should have told you a couple hours ago if you needed a power nap before tonight's game. Oh, go ahead. Go lay down. We'll take you up to Guardians pregame at 9:05.

Piano Trail out, Faith No More, you're welcome. So they're reuniting. Yahoo! And taking along with them System of a Down for like one date. And in Australia. I don't even know why I told you.

0: Breaking Benjamin, it's Stacy hanging with you. So those Killswitch Engage tickets, bunch more chances this week. Let's see, 8 more chances. You got 4 with Rover and 4 with Corey Roddick. So Killswitch is going to be Saturday, September 19th at Jacobs Pavilion. Rivers of Nile on that bill. Never did get to see them live. I'm hoping to get to this one. I'll win your way in. And also, you know, Alan Cox, he's always got the giveaways every half hour or so. Black Label Society tickets this week. The Labyrinth in concert. All right. I was ready to insert all kinds of Labyrinth quotes, but I was told not to by the program director.
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It's Stacey with you. I bid you adieu, making way for Guardians baseball. 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I mean, Weezer's on the bill, Goo Goo Dolls, Muse, they're killer live. All within our wheelhouse, at least there. So, you into Snoop, too? Yes. Yes, you are. I don't know if Martha's going to be his plus one. Don't know. We never know what's going to happen with the iHeartRadio Music Festival. So we'd love to send you 9 a.m. again tomorrow morning. Your next chance.

0: Coming up on Guardians Warm Up, we visit with manager Stephen Vogt as the Guardians open a new series. They are in Anaheim tonight against the Angels. And we'll visit with former Angel and red-hot Cleveland Guardian Joe Adell coming up on Guardians Warm Up.
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0: Good evening, everyone. Welcome to the Bet365 Guardians warm-up show tonight from Angel Stadium in Anaheim, California. It's the Guardians and the Los Angeles Angels in the opening game of a three-game series. Jim Rosenhaus along with you about a half hour prior to tonight's first pitch. Guardians with an impressive start to the road trip, sweeping the Rockies in Denver over the weekend, three straight. They head into play tonight, 3.5 back of the first place White Sox in the American League's Central Division, and they are tied for that third and final wild card spot with the Texas Rangers, although the Rangers do hold the tiebreaker should it come to that for postseason. The Angels, different story. It's been a tough season. They come in at 52-79 on the year. Stay tuned, more to come after this.
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0: Welcome back to the Bet365 Guardians warm-up show. Guardians coming off a weekend series sweep of the Rockies in Denver with 33 hits, 20 runs scored, 6 of the hits, 5 of the RBIs belong to Joe Adell, and we'll visit with the Guardians outfielder next.
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5: Let's look at the numbers in the opener against the Angels. The Guardians, $1.55 favorite. Total is 7.5, and off a winner last night. That is our 7th in a row. We're going for a season record, 8 straight tonight. And to do it, my eggs go into Parker Messick and the Guardians basket. They have won 4 in a row. They're closing in on the White Sox and the wild card, and they send Parker Messick to the mound. He's been amazing. 2.54 ERA and a 1.03 whip through 25 starts and 149 innings, and he goes against a team that struggles against lefties. The Angels are 20th in baseball with a team OPS of 697 against southpaws. I like the Guardians. 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
0: Welcome back to Guardians Warm Up. We're joined by Joe Adell, Guardians outfielder, who has had a real nice weekend in Denver. And Joe, you look at how things have gone for you since you've been here, and it's just about an RBI a game pace. And I know that fluctuates from time to time, but what's been a big key for you to have some good success in your first 3 weeks here?
6: Yeah, definitely the timing. Timing and just being ready at all pitches, at all times. Collectively as a group, this group's done an unbelievable job of working counts and getting on base. You know, RBIs are there, but they don't happen without runners on base and putting runners in scoring position. And this team's done a great job so far of working the count, staying in every at-bat, and, you know, allowing me to kind of come in and do what I'm here to do.
0: And you mentioned the timing and trying to get that to a good place. You come to a new team, it's a new staff, and people with new eyes on you, how quickly were you able to adapt, and what have they been able to do to help you?
6: Honestly, it's pretty seamless. Like, when I got here, a lot of things that I, you know, felt like I wanted to work on and get better at, and the stuff that I'm still working at, we were kind of all on the same page of what those were, and really just trying to get my timing a little bit earlier. You know, when I'm early and my timing's early, I'm able to get to all the pitches I want to get to, and, you know, I'm able to kind of clear the barrel the way that I want to, and, you know, that opens up that pull side and that power that way that I know that I have, limiting some of the mishits. So really just, you know, since I've showed up, it's been about how to get the job done, you know, what it takes to win a game. And really, when the focus is external on trying to win, a lot of things actually clean up, to be honest with you. So just focusing on every day to show up and trying to find a way to get the job done has made it easier, really, for me at the plate to do my job.
0: Why do you think that is? Have you been able to put your finger on it?
6: I think it's just the idea of trying to win. The focus of focusing on what it's going to take to do it, and you kind of take the focus off yourself at that point, you know. And that's what everyone's doing in this room, is, you know, selflessly trying to, you know, win a ball game and, you know, put the best foot forward. And I think that's helped me since I've gotten here.
0: And you walk into a new clubhouse, unfamiliar faces. What's been helpful to make you feel comfortable here quickly?
6: Well, I've known some of the guys in the room, playing with, actually. You know, Gavin was a teammate of mine when I was really, really young. So coming in, he was somebody that I knew. But you're aware of the guys in the other team, and, you know, they're aware of you. So it was really easy to kind of just come in and just dap some of the guys up and get started and, you know, let them know that I'm here to help them with their mission. And so wasn't really too bad. It was, you know, pretty cool just being able to show up and just kind of, you know, fit right into the mold.
0: Prior to 3 weeks ago, you were a career Los Angeles Angel. What were your memories of that in terms of shaping you as a player and that first experience in the major leagues and then growing as a player?
6: Yeah, 100%. Yeah, I got drafted there. You know, I came up. I, you know, obviously played with a lot of different coaches and a lot of different managers. But my time there, I grew into a man as a player and, you know, found myself as a player. And so it's going to be a really cool experience to be able to go back and, you know, be able to kind of say what's up, you know, and be on the first base dugout, which I haven't been on that side. So that's going to be kind of interesting. But, yeah, just being able to go back and play and see some of the guys. Like I was saying earlier, I got traded during the off day, so I didn't get to see some of the other guys. So that'd be cool to be able to just say what's up and come by. And, you know, hopefully we get the job done. We're going to win every game.
0: You mentioned that you're in a pennant race. One of the few times in your career. And what has that been like for you? Just that tension of every day and maybe the fun of every day because of it.
6: No, it's really been fun, and, like, it's made me better. It makes everybody better, you know, showing up to the field and knowing that every game and every, you know, inning matters. That's what you want. You know, you want that feeling. So I couldn't ask for anything better, and, you know, being in the moment with these guys, trying to get it done and finding a way to tackle everyday stuff, is that's what we're about.
0: Joe, thank you for the time. Appreciate it.
6: Thank you.
0: That's Joe Adell, Guardians outfielder. Stay tuned. More to come after this.
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4: Welcome back. It's Guardians Warm-Up. Time for the KeyBank Manager Show with Manager Stephen Vogt as the Guardians open a new series here in Anaheim. And we'll get to the Angels in just a little bit, Voter. But what an impressive performance this weekend in Denver. And it seems like there was so much good on both the pitching side and the offensive side. Your takeaway, though, anything in particular jump out to you that was really impressive?
5: I thought just our bat quality over there in Colorado. It can be really easy to get big. It can be really easy to think you can hit every single pitch because you know the ball's going to fly. You know there's a lot of hits out there. But I was really, really impressed with how our guys patiently waited out guys, and we really tacked on when we needed to. I just felt like we played 3 very complete games in Colorado.
4: And yesterday, the bullpen came up big. Everyone knows about Cade Smith at the back end, but to have a good bullpen, you need others. And I think that was on display yesterday.
5: Yeah, it was a huge game. I mean, you know, to not have to use Cade, Gaddy, and Sobrowski and Holderman because the other 4 guys are really good. You know, so Craig Yoho with a huge performance. Timmy Herron continues to be really good. Festa with 2 big punch outs. And then Logan Allen getting 3 quick outs in the ninth. And just a really, really great job by our pitching overall. 3 games. And Coors Field could look very, very different, and really, really pleased with the way we pitched.
4: Strong start from Foster Griffin. What are you learning about him as you see him more?
5: I mean, obviously, we've been talking about the way he can just pitch. I mean, he knows how to get outs. He knows how to work his stuff. Yesterday was a big boy performance, though. I mean, 46 pitches in the second, and really, it's tough to go back out and be effective, and he turned in 3 more innings after that. It blew my mind. It showed me the big-time pitcher that he is, because on a day where we desperately needed him to get 15 outs, he did, and he found a way to do it. And even though he threw 46 pitches in the second, you see a lot of guys kind of fall off after something like that, but he stepped up in a big way.
4: You have some hitters capable of a 2-triple game. Did you have Chase DeLauter on the bingo card, even though he runs well?
5: Yeah, I mean, you got to get the ball in the gap there. I mean, he hits the ball hard in the gap, and it gets by the center fielder 2 times. It's going to happen. But really cool day for him, and really great day overall for our offense.
4: All right, so coming out of Denver, sometimes there can be residuals. What are you concerned about? What do you keep an eye on here in Anaheim, especially tonight?
5: Well, it's hot here, too. And coming off 3 games in Colorado, we obviously have some guys. It's late August, Rosie. I mean, everybody's got little things going on. So we got to get guys off days when we can. We got, you know, Travis is getting one today. And I'm sure there's going to be some other guys that get off days because we can't run guys into the ground. And we have 13 guys very capable of helping us win games. So be aware of just guys' hydration, how their muscles are feeling, because it does take a while to recover coming out of the Rocky Mountains.
4: And you play an Angels team that has had a tough season. They were sellers at the trade deadline. What do you see, though, that has you concerned and that you want to keep an eye on as you play them?
5: These guys have really pitched well.

0: since the trade deadline. I mean, their starting pitching has been phenomenal, and so we got to score some runs off their starters. We got to get some opportunities off their bullpen guys, but they have really good arms. They can pitch, and they got some guys that can really hit too. That Mike Trout guy is still around, and Zach Neto and others. They've got some really good offensive players, so we need to make our pitches, and we need to be ready to take advantage when we get guys on base.
1: And you get to see Parker Messick, one of the best in the game as a rookie.
0: Yeah, and Parker, we feel good every day Parker takes the ball. He just continues to be great and give us a chance to win. And again, it's going to be a warm one tonight, so we've got to make sure we stay on top of everything. But I'm really excited to watch our guys go out. They're feeling good right now, and they should be. They've earned it, but we can't stop now. We got a game tonight that we got to go win.
1: That is Guardians manager Stephen Vogt. The KeyBank Manager Show. 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
1: 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Parker Messick for the Guardians, 9-8 on the season. The Rookie of the Year candidate with an earned run average of 2.54. This will be his first start in his career against the Angels. George Klaassen, a right-hander, a rookie, is on the mound for Los Angeles. Five starts in, he's 2-1 with an ERA of 3.74. That's your pitching matchup. That'll do it for Guardians warm-up. Stay tuned. Starting lineups, first pitch, come your way next.
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19: Good evening once again, everyone. Welcome back. Angel Stadium in Anaheim. Guardians and Angels opening a three-game series. Timeout for the starting lineups for the Guardians and manager Stephen Vogt. Leading things off, Stephen Kwan in left field. Chase DeLauder, the designated hitter, bats second. Jose Ramirez at third base hits third. And Joe Adele, the right fielder, bats cleanup. Nathaniel Lowe at first base bats fifth. Angel Henao, the second baseman, bats sixth. Petey Halpin in center field hits seventh. Austin Hedges will do the catching, bat eighth. And Brian Rocchio is at shortstop, batting ninth, with Parker Messick on the mound. Now for Kirk Suzuki's Angels, Zach Neto at shortstop leads it off. Mike Trout, the center fielder, bats second. Vaughn Grissom at first base will hit third. Moises Ballesteros, the designated hitter, bats cleanup. Jose Siri in right field hits fifth. Gustavo Campero is the left fielder batting sixth. Christian Moore at second base bats seventh. Denzer Guzman, the third baseman, will hit eighth. And Travis d'Arnaud does the catching and bats ninth. On the mound tonight for the Angels, right-hander George Clausen. Those are your starting lineups. Now stay tuned. When we return, it's tonight's first pitch on the Cleveland Clinic Radio Network.
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6: Good evening, everyone. Welcome to Cleveland Guardians Baseball. Tonight, from Anaheim, California, and Angels Stadium, it's the Cleveland Guardians and the Los Angeles Angels in the opening game of a three-game series. Jim Rosenhaus along with you. As Tom Hamilton has this road swing off, Hammy will be back on Friday night when the Guardians return home to take on the Kansas City Royals. And joining us for the Anaheim portion of the road trip, on loan from Guardians TV, Chris Jimenez, the former Cleveland Indian and longtime major leaguer. And Chris, you catch the Guardians at a great time here, playing excellent baseball so far on the trip.
7: They certainly are. This is great to see. You knew that in order for them to get back in the swing of this, this nine-game series that started off the last home series against the San Francisco Giants back home in Cleveland, you knew they were going to have to do something there. Going into Colorado, going in here now to Anaheim, they're certainly taking care of business and doing their part. You just hope it can continue on here in Southern California.
6: Well, certainly the Angels having a similar season than that the Rockies were, and the Guardians took care of business in Colorado over the weekend. The Angels coming in at 52-79 on the year. Just a game ahead of the Athletics in the AL West with the second-worst record in the American League. Guardians, though, they are 3.5 back of front-running Chicago in the American League Central Division, and right now tied with Texas for that third and final wild card spot, although the Rangers do hold the tiebreaker if it comes to that. And it all starts with pitching. We saw yes. that on the mound in a great hitter's park over the weekend, and we'll see one of the best in the game tonight for Cleveland.
7: Yeah, we certainly will. Parker Messick on the mound. Again, this young man's run into a little bit of tough luck here lately. He's 1-2 so far in the month of August with a 2.28 ERA. He's certainly doing his part. You just hope this offense can kind of continue that hot streak that we saw them go off on in Colorado, now here again in Southern California.
6: And they face an Angels team, as we mentioned, a rough record.
7: Right.
6: They were sellers at the trade deadline. One thing they've been doing lately, starting pitching has been terrific.
7: It certainly has. They are currently leading Major League Baseball since the firing of, unfortunate for their pitching coach, Mike Maddux. They certainly lead baseball right now with a pristine 1.64 ERA. Again, super small sample size, but you can see the arm talent is clearly there. Now it's maybe a change in thought process, and it's certainly working for them. So it's going to be a little bit of a battle today for Cleveland in particular.
6: Well, we'll see. George Claussen, a rookie, on the mound for Los Angeles, and he's coming off 7 innings of one-hit shutout baseball. his last time out. So that's a challenge here in Anaheim tonight for the Guardians on a hot one. Temperatures near 100 degrees this afternoon. Won't be quite that right now, but we play at Angels Stadium, a ballpark that opened back in 1966. They've had a couple of renovations when the football team was here and then it left. So it has changed a bit over the years, but now the capacity a little bit better than 45,000. The fence distances down the left field line, 330 to dead left, 350. And then out to left center, 390 and 396 to dead center. Right center, 365. And down in that right field corner, 350 as well. The fence height, 8 feet all the way around, except in the corners where it drops down to 5 feet, including the right field corner, which you might be able to call Joe Adell corner.
7: That's right.
6: From his time when he was here with the Angels.
7: You're absolutely right. There are certainly some interesting quirks with this ballpark in regards to, you know, not only the fence height, but just where the fence kind of meets up in right center field, just off of dead center field. There's a nice little angle out there that adds an extra 6 to 10 feet that has cost me before from a home run, but I'm sure it's cost a few other people because Mike Trout's out in center field.
6: Well, the Angels have taken the field. Your umpiring crew for this series tonight behind home plate, it's Gabe Morales. Doug Eddings, the crew chief, is at first base. Mike Malinsky is the second base umpire, and Emil Jimenez is umpiring around at third. We mentioned a hot day today, not a cloud in the sky. It's really a beautiful night as the sun has started to set, and we will have mainly shade throughout the entire field, just some small spots of sunshine in shallow left and on that first base side of second base on the infield, but nothing that should hamper the batters too much. And on the mound right now, finishing up his warm-up tosses, the right-hander, George Klassen. Five starts in for Klassen and this University of Minnesota product. He started twice earlier in the year, then went back to AAA, and since he has returned, he has been outstanding. And on the season, Klassen in five total starts is 2-1 with an earned run average of 3.74. Stephen Kwan in that familiar leadoff spot will get it started for the Guardians, who are wearing their alternate blue jerseys tonight with the gray road pants. City Connects for the Angels, a cream-colored uniform with the red trim. Here comes tonight's first pitch, and it is low and inside for ball one. 88 degrees at game time, and again with perfectly clear skies, not a cloud in the sky, and if there is a breeze, it's hard to tell. Very still out here tonight. Here's the 1-0 to Kwan, and it's upstairs for a ball 2-0.
7: One thing you will see with Klassen is velocity. It's 97+. This young man is ranked the 10th ranked prospect in the Angels organization. He sure can throw the ball with a little fury behind it.
6: Here's his 2-0, and that's a strike on the outside corner. Early in the year, command was a big issue for him, but since he's returned, he figured something out down at the AAA level, and since his return, he's been just about pinpoint command-wise. Here comes Klassen's 2-1. Swung on, foul back and out of play. 2-2 the count on Kwan, who has been outstanding in that leadoff spot. The overall numbers hitting .264, but the on-base .370. And he has been an absolute terror since July 1st. Here's the 2-2. Swung on, and there's a high pop-up foul down the left side.
7: Well, that's one of the things that makes Stephen Kwan so good is his ability to control the barrel. Foul off, spoil good pitches, trying to work his way into a good count. Now he's sitting here in an even count, 2-2, and you're just looking for that mistake.
6: Here comes the 2-2 from Klassen. Swung on, bouncing ball near the middle off the glove of the pitcher. Neto, the shortstop, tried to barehand it but had no chance. Safe at first base with no throw is Kwan on an infield single to start the game.
7: That was really Neto's only chance as that ball was hit off Klassen's glove. A laser beam up the middle. He knew he couldn't glove it and still throw out the speedy Kwan, so he had to take that chance of barehanding it. Just unfortunate that the spin maybe went in our favor for once.
6: Well, Kwan's in that type of stretch right now, no
7: yes,
6: question.
7: He is. And
6: boy, as he goes, so goes the offense, which has picked things up here in the month of August. Guardians on a four-game win streak right now. Here's Jose Ramirez, switch hitter, left side. The pitch from Clausen swung on, and he popped it up. Left side, foul, and out of play. There was a late lineup change. Chase DeLauder was originally in the lineup in that number two spot, but he was scratched with just a little bit of tightness in that left hamstring that had him out of the lineup on the last homestand. Two triples yesterday in Denver probably didn't help.
7: Right.
6: Here's the pitch. There goes Kwan. The pitch is swung on and missed. The throw down by the catcher, Darnot. Not in time. Stolen base, Stephen Kwan.
7: This play was a little closer, I think, than initially you may think. Stephen Kwan looked like when he went in to slide, kind of stuck into the dirt a little bit. And that's after Jose Ramirez chucked the bat. I don't think Joe Adell maybe appreciated that too much.
6: The first base umpire, Doug Eddings, is coming over. Looks like the Angels want a challenge.
8: Challenging the safe ball at second base.
6: So, yeah, closer than maybe it originally appeared, and the Angels want to have a look at that. Gives us a chance to remind you that our game time temperature of 88 degrees is brought to you by our friends at Gusto. Hire, pay, and grow your team with Gusto. Now we have our monitor in the booth. What do you think, Chris?
7: Yeah, this is going to be really close. It just depends on when they say he actually made contact with Stephen Kwan. Looks like he was lower down on the hip. Kwan may have gotten his hand in there, but like I said, certainly close.
6: And it's taking a little bit back in New York to sort through the best angles.
7: And you feel like this is, they must have a really clear angle on it because, I mean, we're talking about what, 6-7 pitches into this game and they're already throwing their challenge out.
6: Still nothing yet from New York. Defensively for the Angels in left field, it is Gustavo Campero. In center field, Mike Trout. Jose Siri is around and right. On the infield, Vaughn Grissom at first. Christian Moore is the second baseman. Zach Neto at short. And around a third for the Angels, Denzer Guzman with Travis Darnot catching. The rookie, George Clausen, 6'1", 190, 24 years of age out of...
8: After review, the call is overturned. Runners out. L.A. keeps his challenge.
6: Well, there it is. You're right. A lot closer than originally appeared. In fact, he's out. So no stolen base for Kwan. One down, base is empty. And an 0-2 count on Jose Ramirez. A good throw by Darnot from his knees, and he got the job done. Here comes the 0-2 to Ramirez. That's upstairs for a ball, 1-2. Jose on the season batting .235 with 10 home runs, 39 driven in, 29 stolen bases to lead the team. Here comes Clausen's 1-2, swung on, and that's blasted foul out of play into the upper deck over on the third base side. Three-tiered ballpark with that upper deck wrapping around from foul pole to foul pole. A lot of seating in the outfield beyond the bullpens and left, and then to dead right as well. Here's the 1-2, swung on, popped up foul again into that second level on the third base side.
7: Jose certainly putting up a nice fight here early on in this ball game. It's nice to see he's starting to really, you know, make some better swing decisions, starting to square the ball up a little bit more consistently. All good things coming off that hamate injury you want to see.
6: Here comes the 1-2 once again to Ramirez. Swung on, ground ball, right side, smothered by Grissom. Throws back to the pitcher covering, and the ball's dropped. Clausen couldn't handle the throw. And safe at first base is Ramirez. Boy, that might be an error on the pitcher.
7: I certainly think it will be because, to me, he had plenty of time to get himself over there. It looked like he just maybe lost track of the ball there for a split second. Needless to say, it looked like he potentially looked down to look for the base and didn't quite follow that ball all the way into his glove.
6: Yeah, the fundamentals. You hear it in the background, Joe Adell being announced. And a nice hand, some fans standing here, and Adell steps out of the box, tips his cap, And good move here by Travis d'Arnaud to step out in front of home plate to give the fans a chance to salute a player who meant a lot to this franchise as he was drafted and developed by the Angels and had his best season in the big leagues a year ago with Los Angeles. So Adell digs in, one out, runner at first, no score. Throw to first, back safely is Ramirez. And Joe Adell has really given the Guardians a boost from that right side.
7: Boy, has he ever. He has been that thump in the heart of the lineup from the right-handed side that this team has needed now for the better part of this season.
6: Here's the pitch to him on the inside corner for a strike. Big weekend for Adell with 6 hits and 5 runs batted in against the Rockies. 17 runs batted in his first 17 games with Cleveland. Here's the 0-1. And it's down low for a ball. 1-1. And we had him on the warm-up show tonight talking about coming home for the first time and really just a chance to catch up with teammates that he didn't have a chance to say goodbye to when the trade happened.
7: And that happens. I had a chance to chat with him in the clubhouse earlier today and told him just to go out there and enjoy it.
6: Here's the 1-1. Swung on, yanked foul off the facing of the dugout on the third base side, the Angels dugout.
7: Well, that's certainly one way to have your former teammates that you used to have like you, not like you real quick.
6: He just tapped the heart and said, sorry, guys. Adell did. Adell, right-handed batter. Here's the pitch. Swing and a miss. And he's down on strikes. There's that good slider from Claussen. His first strikeout. Two down in the inning.
7: Well, this was a good one, too. It had a sharp down break to it. To right-handed hitters in particular, he loves throwing that pitch. Just under half the time, you'll see that slider out of Claussen.
6: Now Nathaniel Lowe, left-handed batter in the cleanup spot. Here's the pitch. Swung on, ground ball to the second baseman. Up with it, Moore flips on to first for the out. Side retired, and despite a base hit and an error, Guardians come up empty in the top half of the first inning. After a half, Cleveland nothing, the Angels coming up.
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6: 25-year-old lefty Parker Messick on the mound for the Guardians tonight, facing the American League Player of the Week, Zach Neto, in a scoreless game. And Neto, first pitch swinging, bounces one to short. Grabbed by Rocchio, who fires across in time for the out. One pitch, one down.
7: You'll love to see that. Parker knowing Zach Neto extremely aggressive, especially early in the count. Does not matter that he's leading off the ball game. He was coming out there ready to swing.
6: Now, here's Mike Trout in his age 35 season now. Boy, that seems hard to believe. But here he is in his mid-30s. The pitch to him. And it's on the outside corner for a strike.
7: Rosie, I don't love that you just said that because I had about 3 or 4 years in the big leagues already by the time he made his debut.
6: Here's the 0-1. And it's on the outside corner for a strike. You know, one of the great players in the game who has battled injuries in recent seasons. Fairly healthy this year. Did miss about 3 weeks with a hamstring issue. 20 homers, 46 runs driven in. The pitch from Messick swung on, popped up foul and out of play right side.
7: Mike in the last offseason changed up his offseason program and how he trains and how he recovers. And I think that's part of the reason you're at least seeing him make some more starts this year.
6: Here's the pitch to him. Swung on, ground ball foul outside of third. So it's 0-2 on Trout. Defensively for the Guardians, Stephen Kwan in left. Petey Halpin in center. Angel Martinez in right. Gets to the infield after this pitch to Trout. Messick lets it fly. Down low for a ball. Nathaniel Lowe's at first. Angel Henao at second. Brian Rocchio the shortstop. Jose Ramirez around at third. And Austin Edges doing the catching for Parker Messick. Now the 1-2. Fastball up. 2-2 the count. Messick brings a record of 9-8 into his start tonight. 2.54 ERA. The 2-2. Just missed. And Austin Hedges says, you know what? I think that was strike three. So he challenges. Let's see how this goes.
7: That was immediate challenge, too.
6: And the ABS says just low for a ball.
8: Cleveland has one challenge remaining.
6: So the Guardians down to one challenge, and the count runs full on Mike Trout. With one out, base is empty in this scoreless first inning. Messick winds it up. Here's his pitch. Swung on, pulled to third. Backhand pickup, Ramirez. Long throw, got him! Boy, as tough a throw as a third baseman can have, and Ramirez got it done.
7: Yeah, he certainly made that look easy right there, coming all the way across his body in foul territory, spinning, throwing, making a perfect throw to Nathaniel Lowe there at first base. Can't do it much better than that.
6: And Chris, that's an area that he really wanted to work on this offseason, and we have seen it time and again during the regular season. Great throws from third from Ramirez. As the pitch to Vaughn Grissom sails outside for ball one. Two up, two down for Parker Messick. Here's his pitch to the right-handed hitting Grissom. Just missed outside and low. 2-0. With Messick, he had that good variety of pitch mix. But that four-seam fastball, that's really been a key. The 2-0 swung on, foul back. Consistently mid-90s and increasing in velocity as the season's gone on.
7: You brought that up. I talked to Stephen Vogt about that last week, and they're surprised even that his velocity has not only been able to hold but increase a little bit throughout the season.
6: The 2-1. Just missed outside. Another fastball that time. 3-1 the count on Grissom. Batting .248 with 7 homers, 51 driven in. Here's the 3-1. Swung on, and there's a high fly ball to center. Late start and break in, but Halpin recovers, and the center fielder makes the catch to retire the side. Three up, three down. We head to the second. No score in Anaheim.
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6: No score, second inning. Angel Henao, the batter. George Clausen, the right-hander, fires away, and he delivers a strike on the outside corner. Slider that time. Again, fastball slider primarily. Occasional changeup for this young man at the University of Minnesota. Here's the pitch, and it's waved at and missed. Quickly 0-2 on Henao, batting .288 with a home run. Three runs batted in. He's been impressive in his first 3 weeks in the big leagues.
7: He certainly has. Yeah, between yesterday and today, that's three balls I've seen him swing outside the zone.
6: Here's the 0-2. Swing and a miss, strike three. Slider again.
7: Yeah, it's a good one, too. I mean, this has got a really late downward break to it. Looks like a fastball all the way until the ball gets to about 2 feet from the plate there. And it's a hard break downwards.
6: Now Angel Martinez. Martinez, late insertion into the lineup in right field after Chase DeLauter was scratched late. Here's the pitch to him. Just missed outside. This is the Conrad Score 4, Win 4 New Tires Contest Zone. First four innings we play it. If the Guardians score four or more runs in any of those first four innings, new tires to a lucky contestant from Conrad's. Here's the pitch, and it's swung on and ripped to second, knocking down the second baseman Moore, but he fields, gets up, and throws out Martinez after fielding that sharply hit one hopper.
7: Well, that ball was absolutely smashed, and I was just about to say, oftentimes you see guys that maybe don't start the game, don't think they're going to be in this game. Now all of a sudden you're in it, and you end up having yourself a great day at the plate, and that's certainly a good start. Maybe not the result that Angel wanted, but nonetheless, he smashed that baseball.
6: Now Petey Halpin with two down, bases empty, and Halpin takes a pitch up high. Our contestant tonight is Carol Contour of Grove City. Carol wins a set of four Bridgestone tires, courtesy of Conrad's Tire Express and Total Car Care, if the Guardians can score four or more in the first four innings. And the pitch to Halpin's on the inside corner for a strike. 1-1 the count on Halpin. Getting some consistent playing time again. Batting .212 with three home runs, nine driven in. Here's the pitch to him. And it's outside and high for a ball.
7: Good take. That was a little backdoor breaking ball there that certainly did not miss by much. But again, Petey Halpin, as you mentioned, starting to get a little more run here. He's had some good at-bats.
6: Here's the 2-1. Outside and high for ball three. And Angel Stadium, familiar territory for Halpin. He said it. His senior year high school, he played on a travel ball team called the Angels Select. And Wednesday nights, a lot of Wednesday nights, they played right here. Here's the 3-1. Low and inside, ball four, and Halpin draws a two-out walk.
7: Well, good job of Petey there, not getting overly aggressive in a hitter's count. And having to force Clausen, who you mentioned has done a significantly better job with the walks, but he's still walking guys at an 18% clip, so still have to force him to throw strikes here.
6: Now Austin Hedges steps in. Clausen, by the way, working on a 12-inning scoreless streak as his pitch to Hedges is up high. This is his fourth start since returning from AAA. And his ERA coming in the three was 1.59. So he went to work down at AAA Salt Lake and made significant improvements. The pitch to Hedges on the outside corner for a strike.
7: Well, the arm talent is certainly there. Mentioned the velocity. I'm really impressed, too, with the sharpness, the lateness of how that breaking ball breaks. That's a pretty deadly combination.
6: Here comes his 1-1 to Hedges. Upstairs for a ball, 2-1. There's no score. We're in the top half of the second inning. Hedges batting 271, 4 home runs, 19 runs driven in. What a nice breakthrough year offensively for Austin Hedges. Open stance from that right side. Clausen goes to first, diving back in is Halpin. Halpin 9 for 10, stealing bases. The Guardians, that's that one area offensively. They've been strong all year, and they come into play tonight. Second in the American League with 126 steals. Here's the 2-1. There goes Halpin, and the pitch is swung on and popped up. Behind home plate, the first baseman Grissom comes back, but this one's out of play. So we'll do it again on 2-2, and I think on the backswing, Hedges might have clipped the catcher.
7: Travis d'Arnaud did get one. Because immediately Austin Hedges turned around and tried to apologize right off the front of the face mask there.
6: Does that happen more than we let on?
7: Yes, it does. Yeah. And sometimes, you know, catchers have a tendency maybe to be a little overdramatic with it, but I think it may scare you just a little bit.
6: Yeah, Darno.
7: There's nothing worse than catcher on catcher crying, too, by the way.
6: Darno shakes it off. He's back down there. Now the 2-2. Just missed outside for ball three. And this is where Hedges has shown great strides, yes. Just a lot more disciplined at the plate.
7: I'll say, and Halpin will be off here, so anything in the gap with the speed of Petey.
6: The payoff pitch, swing and a miss. Another good slider from Clausen, strikes out Hedges. Side retired, we head to the bottom of the second. No score in Anaheim.
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6: No score, bottom of the second. Parker Messick fires away, and his pitch is on too far inside to Moises Ballesteros, the designated hitter. Left-handed batter, trade deadline acquisition for an Angels team that was extremely busy. Next pitch, outside for a ball, 2-0. Ballesteros coming over from the Cubs as their number one prospect. Yeah. Here comes the 2-0 pitch. swung on, and there's a ground ball near the middle. Backhand pickup by the second baseman, Hanau, and he throws him out at first for the first out in the inning.
7: Well, you saw Hanau's arm right there. That's the reason that young man may be the shortstop of the future. He knew he had plenty of time by Aceros, not the fleas to foot getting down the line there. But that was a rocket to first base.
6: Now Jose Siri, right-handed hitter. Here's the pitch from Messick. Fastball down low, ball one. Hey, the Guardians and PNC Bank, they're going to bat for small business. Throughout the season, join PNC Bank in honoring six local businesses for making a difference in the community. Next pitch to Siri is on the outside corner for a strike. That set off your phone or your watch yet when we talk about Siri?
7: Yeah. Not yet, thankfully.
3: Here's the 1-1.
6: And it's outside and high. 2-1 to Siri.
7: I'm waiting for it now. I feel like your voice just got higher when you said that.
6: It's happened before. Here's the pitch. And that's on the outside corner for a strike. The count's now 2-2. Guardians and Angels. Guardians swept the Angels back in Cleveland in May. The 2-2. Down low, ball three. And the Angels, they were major players at the trade deadline, moving seven established major leaguers and getting eight prospects back. The 3-2 swung on, and there's a drive to center. This is hit well. Back is Halpin near the track. He makes the catch. And now there's two down in the inning.
7: Well, Petey got a fantastic jump on this baseball. Right off the bat, he was on it. Knew that ball wasn't going to tail as much as you would think. Was able to run that down just before the warning track. Great read out there. Great job also of not panicking. That looks like a man that's maybe played baseball in this park before.
6: Here's Gustavo Campero, and he's first pitch swinging. Pops one up foul. Well, Chris, I got to believe if you're a pitcher and you see Kwan in left and Halpin in center, you feel pretty good about your outfield defense.
7: I would say so.
6: Here's the 0-1. Swung on, tapped foul, 0-2. Campero just up from the minor leagues, playing in only his third game. He is 3-4-7 at the plate. And that's what this last month of the season will be about for the Angels. The 0-2, down low, 1-2. They finally tore it down a little bit under new president of baseball ops, John Mozeliak. And they're about starting over, which is probably what they needed to do for
7: a while.
6: Certainly
7: was.
6: Here's the 1-2. Swing and a miss, strike three. Great off-speed pitch from Messick. Strikes out Campero. Ball was dropped. Hedges throws to first to complete the strikeout. Side retired. We're headed to the third. Guardians nothing, Angels nothing.
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28: The next pitch, DeLuyter hammers one high, deep to right. There she goes, halfway up the bleachers and right.
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6: Third inning underway. Brian Rocchio to lead things off for the Guardians. George Clausen delivers down low for ball one. Came with the heat that time in the mid-90s. Rocchio in that number nine spot hitting 249. 10 home runs, 53 driven in. Here's Clausen's 1-0. Swung on and driven to right. Moving over and making a lunging catch is Jose Siri. As he caught it, then hit the deck, sliding toward the foul line, but made the catch in fair territory.
7: Well, they had Rocchio played perfectly right there to pull the baseball down that right field line. He got a great jump again. Kind of played it into a dive, but still very nice job there by Jose Siri.
6: Top of the lineup, Stephen Kwan steps in. Kwan singled first time up on the infield. Here's the pitch. And it's down low for ball one. This is the Hyundai Grand Slam giveaway inning. Guardians hit a Grand Slam here in the third. Mickey Rymek of Stowe wins a Hyundai Kona courtesy of your Northern Ohio Hyundai dealers. Here's the 1-0. Swung on, line drive, base hit left center. Gets down quickly, cut off in center or the left of center by Trout. And Kwan will hold with a long single. Chris, all right, so the difference is dramatic from the first 3 months for Kwan to what he's done after July 1st. What are you seeing with the swing?
7: Well, there's a few things, really. I mean, confidence is a big part of it. Yeah, I think you get into that comfortable feeling. You feel like you can hit anything. And again, he's so good at controlling the barrel of the bat. But the main thing is where he's starting from.
6: Jose Ramirez takes a pitch outside.
7: You see his hands kind of starting in a little bit higher position. When he loads, he's not loading them down. He's not worried about pulling the baseball as much anymore. He's thinking about staying to that big part of the field.
6: Here's the 1-0, and Ramirez lines it to right field. That's a base hit. Moving up 90 feet, holding right there is Kwan on a sharp single from Jose Ramirez.
7: Another really good sign from Jose Ramirez, just continuing to drive the baseball to all parts of the park. Not necessarily for power, but that was a fantastic, nice, smooth line drive swing and hit a bullet over the second baseman Moore.
6: Now Joe Adell in a spot where he has excelled for the Guardians. 8 for his last 11 with men in scoring position. Came in on the year hitting well over 300 with men in scoring position. Clausen struck him out his first time up. Here's the pitch. And it's down low for ball one. Good stop by D'Arnaud, the catcher.
7: Really good stop. That was a breaking ball in the dirt. You knew he was going to see one. He just needs to see where this ball has to start in order for him to be able to take his swing towards the baseball. You just hope he can kind of let the pitcher come to him in situations like this in his old stomping grounds.
6: Here's the 1-0. And that's down low. Another good stop by D'Arnaud.
7: Well, now he's got himself into a pretty good hitters count here at 2-0. You almost wonder, you know, do they even mess with Joe Adell in this situation? Do you attack him with another slider? Do you get a challenge fastball? If you're Joe Adell, you're sitting dead red in one zone right here.
6: First and second, one out. No score. The 2-0. Low and outside, ball three. Well, obviously, the Angels know everything there is to know about Joe Adell, including, I'm sure they're well aware, he's hit more than 900 feet worth of home runs this past week on two home runs that went 450 feet or more. The 3-0 pitch. Outside, ball four. Adell walks, and now they're loaded with one out.
7: Well, that's a great at-bat from Joe Adell. You know, just not getting over-aggressive in a situation like that. It would be very easy to want to go out there and make something happen. It's against your former team. You want to kind of continue to prove them wrong. But he was extremely patient. He did not get out of his game plan and now finds himself at first base here with the bases loaded for another really good player that can hit with some runners in scoring position.
6: Quick visit to the mound by the new pitching coach. That is Tim Levesque, had been at AA, but 20 years in the Cardinals organization. And John Mozeliak, the new president of baseball operations here, made the move on August the 11th, replacing pitching coach Mike Maddox, assistant Daryl Scott, and bullpen coach Dom Chidi, all in one day. Dramatic turn of events, coaching-wise, for the Angels. Nate Lowe, the batter, takes a breaking ball strike, and it's 0-1.
7: Well, Nate's brother Josh, over here on the other side of the dugout, not playing, at least initially, in this game today.
6: Here's the 0-1. Swung on, and there's a high fly ball. Deep left center field. Tracking it is Trout. He makes the catch just shy of the warning track. Plenty deep enough to score the run as Kwan comes down the line from third, and the Guardians take a 1-0 lead on the sack fly by Nathaniel Lowe.
7: Well, Nathaniel Lowe.

0: different experience.
1: Catcher is challenging the ball call.
0: And we have an ABS challenge here by the Angels.
2: It's going to be close.
0: Oh, it is a strike.
1: The pitch is a strike. The Angels retain the challenge.
0: By about a quarter of the baseball.
2: Yep.
0: So 0-1 on Hanau, who struck out his first time up. Runners on the corners. Ramirez down at third, Adele at first, and the pitch is down low for a ball. 1-1 the count. So a run in on RBI number 48 on the season for Nathaniel Lowe, his 11th as a Guardian. And this is game number 16.
2: George Crossan. Either to see Adele maybe be aggressive over there.
0: Here's the pitch. And it's down low for a ball.
2: He's kind of bouncing around, full well knowing Clausen pretty much did his own will with Hanau the first time up, seeing a ton of sliders below the strike zone. Hanau following him down there. You'd love to see Joe be able to get himself into scoring position in case one of those gets hung.
0: Throw to first. They have him picked off. Grissom throws across to third. Ramirez now in the rundown between third and home. They chase him back to third. The throw is in time. They tag him on the back. And Ramirez, as his teammate was hung up between first and second, he started to wander off the bag. They threw back, and he is retired in the rundown. And the Guardians' inning comes to a close. They do score, though, on the sack fly by Lowe. And we'll head to the bottom of the third inning. 1-0. Cleveland over the Angels.
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0: Parker Messick back to work. And he is facing Christian Moore, the second baseman. Bottom third of the lineup due in for the Angels. Moore takes a fastball strike on the outside corner. 1-1 the count. It's 1-0 Cleveland. They've gotten Messick a run, which they haven't managed to do in his last two starts. The 1-1, down low, 2-1.
2: Well, he's got to feel ecstatic right now because of that.
0: And obviously, it's just
2: the
0: nature of the game. Yep. The 2-1, that's on the outside corner for a strike. 2-2 the count. Moore, former top-round draft pick of the Angels, not seeing a whole lot of major league time this year. This is only his 9th game. Here's the 2-2. Swung on, popped it up foul and out of play. Parker Messick facing the minimum so far with a strikeout. The left-hander out of Plant City, Florida with a 2-2. Swung on, popped up foul and out of play down the right side. Now the Angels going through tough times, so as you'd expect,

0: on a Monday night later in the year. A smaller crowd on hand here at Angel Stadium. The 2-2, fastball, missed outside. Did he check it? He did. So it's 3-2 on Christian Moore. Right-handed hitter. The 3-2, swung on, ground ball to the second baseman, Hanau. He's up with it, throws on to first for the out. One away, Denzer Guzman will step in. Jim Rosenhaus along with Chris Jimenez filling in for Tom Hamilton on this leg of the six-game road swing to Denver and now Anaheim. And he'll be back Friday night when the Guardians return home to play the Royals. Big homestand coming up. Here's Guzman, who swings, and he pops one up, foul out of play, first base side. 10 games coming up at Progressive Field as the Guardians yes. continue to try and put themselves in a good spot. Next pitch, down low for a ball.
1: Yeah, you just hope they can continue the momentum they've built on this road swing into that 10-game homestand. Again, some pretty important games on that one as well.
0: Here's the pitch, and that swung on, popped up, foul again out of play, first base side.
1: Blue Jays will be coming into town. It's a team that is right there with Cleveland in regards to the wild card race.
0: Now the 0-2 pitch, down low for a ball, 1-2 the count, make that 2-2. Scoreboard right now not showing balls and strikes. Now the 2-2 pitch, swung on, and there's a chopper back to the mound. It comes down to Messick, who fires to first in time for the out. A tougher play than it might look.
1: It really is, because you're sitting there looking for that ball, waiting for that thing to come down, knowing full well the base runner is full bore down the line. You just have to stay calm, cool, and collected, make sure you secure the baseball, and then you can make your throw to first.
0: Now Travis d'Arnaud, the catcher. Right-handed hitter. Here's the pitch from Messick. Low and outside for ball one. Now the Angels, they're pitching better, but offensively this year it's been a struggle. They're right there with the Guardians near the bottom of the American League as the next pitch is swung on and missed. Both teams averaging right around 4 runs a game, but the Guardians on the uptick here in the month of August.
1: Right.
0: Trending better as the season goes. The 1-1. That's outside for a ball. 2-1.
1: Well, Parker's been very consistent tonight. He has missed just off that outside edge a majority of the time.
0: The 2-2 is slapped foul. First base side out of play. Travis d'Arnaud, the veteran catcher. 14 seasons now in the major leagues. Won a World Series with Atlanta. The 2-2. Swing and a miss. Strike three. A perfect first 3 innings for Parker Messick, and we'll head to the fourth. Guardians 1-0.
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0: Guardians up 1-0 as we head to the fourth inning here in Anaheim. On a hot night, 88 degrees at game time, but clear skies, very little breeze. And the Guardians looking to make it 5 in a row in the win column. Angel Hanal back at the plate. George Claussen winds it up. Here's his pitch. And it's a fastball strike on the outside corner. Claussen, originally drafted by the Phillies, a sixth-round pick by Philadelphia. Here comes his 0-1. And that's down low for a ball. And then was traded for Carlos Estevez at the trade deadline in 2024. So a nice return, paying dividends a couple of years later. The 1-1, swing and a miss. And it's 1-2. And talking to Mark Langston, the former pitcher for many different teams, including Cleveland, but mainly here in Anaheim, he loves these young arms they have in their rotation. Here's the 1-2, swung on, ground ball, through the hole on the right side into right field, a base hit for Angel Hanal.
1: Well, that ball was smoked again. Hanal got himself a fastball. He had seen predominantly breaking balls, but got a 97-mile-an-hour sinker right down the middle. And just put a nice, smooth swing on this. Base hit into right field. Now got a little something cooking here in the fourth.
0: Angel Martinez, the batter. Grounded out sharply to second, his first time up. Switch hitter, left side, the pitch to him. On the inside corner for a strike at 96 that time. About top end from what we've seen from Claussen so far tonight.
1: But again, that's a great reason to be really high on some of these Angels pitchers.
0: Here's the 0-1. Swung on, and that's ripped on one hop to the second baseman Moore. Flips to Neto for one. The shortstop fires to first. Double play. Two down, bases empty. Taylor made that time.
1: One hop right to Christian Moore there at second base. If that ball's a little to his left, a little to his right, Angel Martinez probably able to beat that ball out at first base. But perfect one hop to you with a perfect feed to Neto with a great arm. 4-6-3 killer.
0: Petey Halpin steps in. Claussen lets it fly, and his pitch is down low for ball one. Halpin walked his first time up in the second inning. Nathaniel Lowe's sack fly last inning, the difference in the game. It's 1-0 Cleveland. Here's the 1-0 pitch. Swung on, and there's a high fly ball, shallow center. Long run for anyone, and it drops. A bloop base hit for Petey Halpin. And the Guardians have a two-out base runner.
1: Well, Petey took out the sand wedge on that one because that was perfectly placed just over the head of Zach Neto and in between a charging Mike Trout. Perfectly placed ball there just in the short center field. I know they say that somehow, some way, every line drive you hit evens out. That's complete BS because it absolutely doesn't, but it's great when you get hits like that every now and again.
0: Is there scientific evidence to back that
1: up? No. Or any kind of other evidence.
0: Austin Hedges takes strike one on the outside corner. Hedges struck out his first time up. Trying to get something done here against a tough right-hander, the rookie, George Claussen. Here's the pitch, and that's in there for a strike. Marathon knows that fans are the true co-pilot of any team. Marathon, here to keep you and your team fueled up all summer long. Marathon, driven together. Two outs, runner at first. 1-0 Cleveland. Top of the fourth. Here's the pitch. And it's low and outside for a ball.
8: He tried to freeze him right there with a four-seam fastball. We call it the low dart. Just down and away. He just got around it a little bit. He pulled it. Wouldn't be surprised to see him come back with a breaking ball off of that same plane.
0: The 1-2 swung on, and it's a tapper back to the mound. Grabbed by Clausen, who flips underhand to first to complete the out. And the Guardians are retired despite a couple of hits in the fourth inning. We head to the bottom of the fourth. It's the Guardians 1, the Angels nothing.
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0: Smooth sailing for Parker Messick so far. A 1-0 lead for the Guardians, and he faces Zach Neto, who takes a strike on the outside corner. Neto having another solid season. 22 homers, 62 runs driven in. Red hot lately. Player of the week in the American League. Here's the pitch. And he swings and lines one to center field, a base hit. And after hitting 500 last week, he's hitting 500 again.
1: Yes, he is. That was a sinker pretty much right down the middle. Not exactly where Parker wanted it. Again, you love seeing him challenge right there. In worst case scenario, you find yourself on first base. But Zach Neto is seeing the ball about the size of a cannonball right now.
0: And he's the first base runner tonight for the Angels. Here's Mike Trout, the pitch. Breaking ball on the outside corner, strike one. What a career it has been for Trout. All-star game again this year in Philadelphia, his hometown or near it. Throw to first, back safely. Is the base runner Neto. 25th overall pick back in 2009. And it didn't take him long to get to the major leagues. Here's the 0-1. Swung on, lifted foul, deep down the right side, out of play. And Chris, it'll follow him around, I'm sure. As great a career as he has had, the last time the Angels had been in the playoffs was 2014.
1: It's a shame, an absolute shame to have Mike Trout and Ohtani in his prime and never get there.
0: The 0-2 swung on line near the middle on through a base hit into center. Headed for third is Neto. The throw will come that way, and it's offline. That allows Trout to move up to second as Neto's aggressive base running forces the throw, and the Angels now have runners at second and third. Nobody out in the fourth.
1: Well, I'm sure this is one that Petey's going to want to have back here. He knows he should not have thrown this baseball to third base. Neto kind of baited him into thinking that there was an opportunity there to make a play, but by throwing that ball, Mike Trout very easily scampers in to second base. And now the Angels are in business here in the bottom half of the fourth.
0: Vaughn Grissom will step in. That's a single for Trout, second on the throw. Infield halfway for the Guardians. Here's Messick's pitch, and it's swung on and foul tipped at home plate for strike one.
8: These are the situations time and time again throughout the season with Parker Messick that you've just seen him pull a rabbit out of his hat, and he's a magician, but he is just an absolute executor in situations like this.
0: Here's the 0-1. Grissom pops it foul out of play right side.
8: I think so many times as a catcher in this particular case, you're thinking damage control. Okay. You know, runners at second and third and nobody out with a three-hole hitter up. We're probably going to give up a run. Let's try to limit the damage. Parker goes right after these guys in these situations.
0: Here's the 0-2. Swung on. Ground ball to the second baseman, Hanau. And he hangs on to it, and they have Trout in a rundown. Neto is still at third. Hanau tags Trout. Moving up to second on the play is Grissom. But Trout's retired on the fielder's choice, with Neto remaining at third base. Still 1-0 Cleveland with one out now.
8: Well, that certainly was an interesting play, to say the least. Hanau did a great job of fielding this baseball and immediately turning to second base to look. All he had to do there, though, was just force Mike Trout to third base. But again, give Grissom credit. He saw the opportunity, took that extra 90 feet. And now the guards are finding themselves in the exact same situation with just one out.
0: And the infield in a little tighter now for the left-handed hitting Moises Ballesteros, the DH. Here's the pitch to him. Swung on, popped it up foul and out of play. Ballesteros acquired at the trade deadline from the Cubs for reliever Ryan Zephyrjohn. And again, this was the top prospect in the Cubs organization at the time of that trade.
8: Had himself a great year last year, too.
0: Next pitch up high, snapped through to third, and back safely is Neto. Yeah, Ballesteros, again, and that's what the Angels, they're in that spot. They need to do deals like that to try and create some inventory of talent, young talent. Here's the 1-1. Breaking ball outside and low, 2-1.
8: Really good pitch right there from Parker, too. Tried to get him to fish, chase just outside the strike zone. That ball was extremely close to being a strike.
0: Now the 2-1, swing and a miss. Off-speed breaking ball, the slider that time, and it's 2-2.
8: God, I love that he came back with that right there. He just missed that same pitch, the pitch before. But again, it just shows you the type of confidence that he has in any pitch, that he's able to come back, execute it perfectly, and now he's right back in the count.
0: 2-2. Messick delivers, and it's swung on and lifted to shallow center. It gets down for a base hit. Neto scores. Grissom to third, but no further. And the bloop base hit by Ballesteros ties this game at one.
8: Now, Parker's not going to be happy with that. He executed this pitch. It was up and in. Give Ballesteros a lot of credit. He was able to get just enough on this ball with the infield in to lift it out into short center field. And now Parker, again, giving up that one run, still in a situation here where he's one pitch away from getting himself out of a big inning, potentially.
0: Jose Siri, the batter, shows bunt, pulled the bat back, and the pitch was down low. Grissom down at third base, holding his ground. One out, runners on the corners. 1-1 your score here in the fourth. Here's Messick's 1-0. Again, the bunt showed by Siri, and he missed it.
8: Yeah, this is a little safety squeeze scenario right here with Parker being a lefty on the mound, falling off to the third base side. Jose Siri attempting to get this ball down to the first base side of the infield. Your job as a third base runner right now is to just see the baseball on the ground before you take off.
0: Messick from the stretch. Here's his 1-1. Swung on, fouled away into the netting above the Guardians dugout on the first base side. 1-2 the count on Jose Siri. Major League veteran. First with Houston. Now here with the Angels in 2026. The 1-2. Breaking ball down low. 2-2 to count.
8: Good job there by Austin Hedges as well. He's got that low setup initially as it is. That's fantastic for blocking baseballs and not only blocking them, controlling the ball off the block.
0: The 2-2 from Parker Messick. Swing and a miss. Strike three. Pulled the string on a tremendous changeup.
8: Well, now if you're Parker, that was a big second out. But you cannot have a letdown in this situation. You have to stay on the attack. So often, pitchers, they get that big second out in a big situation like this and almost for that split second let their guard down. You hope Parker stays on the attack here.
0: Gustavo Campero steps in and fouls off the first pitch for strike one. Guardians and Angels tied at one as we play in the bottom half of the fourth inning here in Anaheim on a hot night. 88 degrees at game time, cooling off a little bit as the sun has set. The 0-1, swing and a miss. 0-2 as he was late on the hard stuff.
8: Well, Campero's seen five pitches now in this game and has swung at all five of them. It's a pitcher's best friend right there.
0: So with that said, as a catcher, you set up outside the strike zone.
8: Yeah, advantage count, you're expanding the strike zone right here, no doubt.
0: The 0-2, upstairs for a ball, 1-2. He finally laid off.
8: Yeah, but that was a purpose pitch. If he wants to fish at it, no big deal. Because now you're able to come back. You can double up with that four-seam fastball up there because he's looking for that changeup up, or you can go right back to the changeup here.
0: Here's the 1-2. Swung on, lashed foul down the right side.
8: He tried to double up with it. So often that works, and that was a little bit of an emergency hack right there. I would love to see Parker just down and in with a four-seamer right here. It's probably a freeze pitch. His eyes are looking out over something in.
0: Here's the pitch. Tried to go inside with the hard stuff, but missed.
8: Great job, too. Again, another purpose pitch. Now you can throw your changeup off the plate away, and there's a really good chance. You know, it's either soft contact or a swing and miss.
0: Here it is, and it's low and outside for a ball, and now the count's full.
8: Great pitch again. Threw it just like we talked about, just a little too far outside. But now 3-2. In my opinion, if you throw it 2-2, you might as well throw it 3-2.
0: Here's the payoff pitch. Swung on, popped him up. Perfect. Right side, low the first baseman into foul ground, under it, and makes the catch to retire the side. The Angels tie it with a run on three hits. We head to the fifth. It's the Guardians 1, the Angels 1.
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0: One ball game, fifth inning. Brian Rocchio to lead things off, facing right-hander George Clausen. Rocchio shows bunt, takes a pitch up high for ball one. Jim Rosenhaus along with Chris Jimenez filling in for Tom Hamilton on this portion of the road trip. Hammy will be back on Friday night. Chris on loan from Guardians TV. Thank you, Chris. Here's the 1-0, swing and a miss.
8: Well, I should be thanking you. It's the other way around.
0: Oh, yeah, I know you have. Got responsibilities
8: well,
0: over on the TV
8: that's true.
0: Side.
8: That is true. Should probably thank my wife for letting me come back down here off a road trip.
0: Here's the 1-1. Swung on, foul tipped, 1-2. So what did you say, about an hour flight from Reno?
8: Yeah, about an hour flight, not too shabby. No real issues in and out. Sometimes coming in and out of Reno, my home, is a little dicey at times. So you look out those wings and they're flopping around pretty good and you're getting a little nervous there from time to time, but not too bad today.
0: Here's the 1-2. Swung on, slapped to third. Off the glove of the third baseman, Guzman. It trickles into shallow left. On his way to second is Rocchio, and he's in with a slide. That's an error on Guzman. Awkward slide by Rocchio. He's still down at second base. Here comes, looks like Chad Wolf, one of the trainers out, followed by Stephen Vogt.
8: You know, he might have jammed his finger underneath the base. We've seen that before. Or he had an unfortunate incident to an area that is a bit of a soft spot as well. But he did a fantastic job. I mean, he smoked this ball to third base first and foremost. Guzman caught him off guard, and then you can see kind of lackadaisically going out there. But what happened is he goes to slide in, and just like we talked about with Stephen Kwan in the first inning, he kind of stuck in that left hand, stuck, and he rolled up on top of it.
0: Well, he's going to stay in the game. If you're just joining us, in the original lineup, Chase DeLauder was scheduled to hit second and serve as the designated hitter, but he was scratched as his left hamstring, just a little bit of tightness, and they're so careful right now with DeLauder, trying to get him through the end of the season strong, so they were cautious with him tonight, scratched him from the lineup. Others getting a night off here as the Guardians and a long stretch of play and travel. Top of the lineup, Stephen Kwan shows bunt, takes a pitch down low for a ball. All right, so Reno, you come in from Reno. Do you miss Gilroy, the garlic capital of the world?
8: Well, I certainly do from time to time. Still have a majority of my family that lives there. And I get a chance to go back home every now and again.
0: The 1-0 is up high, 2-0.
8: Both my grandparents still live there, a bunch of aunts and uncles and cousins. So usually we try to make it in, you know, at least twice a year. But with three kids and sports, it's hard to get away these days.
0: Here's the 2-0. Outside, ball three. Most importantly, is it still the garlic capital?
8: It is still the garlic capital of the world. Yes, sir.
0: All right.
8: That'll never get old either. I can eat some garlic with the best of them.
0: Here's the 3-0 pitch, and that's on the outside corner for a strike. Is that okay with Mrs. Jimenez?
8: Yes, it is, actually. All right. She actually enjoys garlic as well. It makes some mean garlic bread.
0: Now the 3-1 pitch. Swung on, and it's lifted high in the air to shallow right. Way up there, but coming in and making the catch is Siri for the first out in the inning.
8: Well, Stephen Kwan took his shot. He got himself at a great count, and he just missed this pitch. That, to me, is a great sign because you know Stephen Kwan's feeling really good. Not often do we see him intentionally try to pull a baseball in the air to the pull side.
1: But again, knowing that there is a base runner at second base with nobody out, worst case scenario, he's still there with Jose Ramirez now at the plate.
0: And thus far tonight, Ramirez has been up twice, reached twice, once on an error. The other time, a sharp single through the right side. 1-1 the score. Ramirez trying to put the Guardians in front. The pitch to him on the outside corner for a strike. You know, don't forget, MLB has a great promotion. The Ballpark Bites Bracket. Your chance to win tickets to try some great food at different ballparks, including Cleveland's Spicy Thai Fries. Here's the pitch. And that's swung on and lifted high in the air to dead center. But a lot of room out there for Mike Trout, who's under it and makes the catch. And Rocchio will not test the arm of Trout. He stays at second. If you want more information on the Ballpark Bites Bracket, go to MLB.com/bracket. Two down, runner at second for Joe Adell in his return to Anaheim. He has struck out and walked in two trips. This is the scene of his best day as a major leaguer defensively against the Mariners earlier this season. Three different home run robbing catches, and he swings and rips one foul outside of third. The last came in that right field corner, and we mentioned earlier the fence height in the corners in front of the stands is only 5 feet high, and Adell made the catch, went careening into the front row, and stood up in that front row of seats, showing the umpires the baseball, and another great catch.
1: Very stoic of him after falling into the stands. It was a pretty cool moment, and you could make the argument that, that might have been the coolest of the three home run robberies in one game.
0: Easily.
1: Most guys go an entire career without robbing three home runs, and he did it in one game.
0: Here's the 0-2. Outside and high, ball one. 97 on the hard stuff that time from George Clausen. As advertised, a good-looking rookie with a live arm. And there's more to come tomorrow night as the Angels can roll out some good young arms. Here's the pitch. Adell pops it up foul. That's out of play off to the first base side. Tomorrow night, it's right-hander Walbert Urania. And Mark Langston over on the Angels radio side, he said, wait till you see this guy tomorrow night.
1: It's certainly an arm.
0: Now that's a challenge here in Anaheim. It's just a different feel to this series after playing in Denver against the league worst pitching staff of the Rockies. The 1-2. Outside, 2-2. Not by much.
1: Good take there by Joe. It was another slider from Clausen. He's seen enough of them at this point that he knows the lane that that pitch needs to start in. And I think you just saw him check off that right there. Kind of tells you that he's on it.
0: The 1-1, swung on, ground ball near the middle. On through into left center. Rounding third and scoring the go-ahead run. Brian Rocchio, another RBI base hit for Joe Adell. And the Guardians take a 2-1 lead.
1: And that right there is the reason Brian Rocchio decided not to tag up on that fly ball from Jose Ramirez to deep center field. You're already in scoring position in that particular case. With the heart of the lineup coming up, let the big boys do what they're meant to do.
0: So Adell now with 18 home runs, or 18 RBIs, I should say, in his 18 games as a Guardian. Four homers for Adell, but another RBI there on the single. And the Guardians have the 2-1 lead with Nathaniel Lowe at the plate. He drove in the first run for Cleveland with a sac fly his last time up in the third.
1: Well, we take 18 homers too, though. Don't discredit that.
0: Here's the 1-0, and that's in there for a strike. If he had 18 home runs in 18 games, I think the Angels would file a protest for a do-over. Can we have a do-over on that trade? Just let's leave Adell here when you guys leave.
1: Anyway. Too bad, he's ours.
0: Here comes the 1-1. Swung on, and there's a high fly ball. Deep right field near the corner, moving over, sliding, and Siri made the catch. What a catch by Jose Siri in fair territory. sliding into the right field corner to take extra bases and an RBI away from Nathaniel Lowe. Boy, it doesn't get much better than that as the Angels show some leather, but the Guardians take the lead in the fifth. It's 2-1 Cleveland heading to the bottom half of the fifth inning.
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0: Bottom of the fifth inning, Parker Messick with a lead once again. It's 2-1 Cleveland, and his pitch to Christian Moore is down low for a ball, and quickly it's 2-0 on Moore. Bottom third of the Angel lineup due in against Messick. Here's his pitch, and it swung on and popped up high in the air on the infield. The second baseman, Hanau, makes the catch. One down in the inning, and let's pause. 10-second station ID on the Cleveland Clinic Radio Network.
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0: Jim Rosenhaus, along with Chris Jimenez, back with you at Angel Stadium in Anaheim. Mike Noto is our on-site engineer here in the booth. And Brian Motze is back at Command Center in downtown Cleveland. Guardians up 2-1 as Denzer Guzman's the batter, and he fouls one back into the net. And quickly, it's 0-2 on Guzman as Messick continues to work ahead in the count.
8: And that is the key for Parker. Does not pitch to the name on the back of the jersey. Could care less what that name is.
0: The 0-2 swung on, looped foul and out of play right side.
8: As a hitter, you would love to be able to just settle into an at-bat. And when you got a pitcher that you know is very aggressive in the strike zone.
0: The 0-2 swing and a miss, strike three.
8: You get swings like that on balls outside the strike zone.
0: Yeah, good changeup. Gets the job done again. You mentioned not pitching to the name on the back of the jersey. His first start this year came at Dodger Stadium. And the Dodgers have some leadoff hitter in their lineup most of the time named Shohei Ohtani. And he handled him well. Up to the plate now for the Angels. Travis d'Arnaud takes a strike on the outside corner.
8: To me, that's kind of the sign that you look for in young players.
0: The 0-1 bounced off the glove of Messick. It trickles to the shortstop, Rocchio, who throws him out at first base. A very quick inning for Parker Messick, and we're headed to the sixth. Guardians 2, the Angels 1 on the Cleveland Clinic Radio Network.
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0: We head to the sixth inning here in Anaheim. Guardians leading 2-1. As they've had their hands full with George Claussen, but an unearned run last inning put them in front. And now leading things off here in the sixth, Angel Hanau against the rookie Claussen. Some rustling around out in that Angel pen. Claussen at 80 pitches nearing the end. Here's his pitch to Hanau, and it's low and in for ball one. Get you up to date on the Northeast Ohio Ford Dealers out of town scoreboard. White Sox lost tonight at home to Texas 11-2. Here's the pitch. And it's down low for a ball. So that helps the Guardians in the division.
8: Kind of a win-win situation in this particular case because the Guardians are currently tied. Well, technically, I guess right now they're a half game back of Texas, but finish off this victory, be tied.
0: Here's the pitch. And it just missed for ball three. Guardians and Texas with the same records, but Texas holds the tiebreaker on the season series for that third and final wild card spot. Here's the 3-0 pitch on the outside corner for a strike. Seven teams within 3.5 games of that third and final wild card spot.
8: It's amazing.
0: They're all under 500.
8: Isn't that incredible? There's not a single team in the American League West right now over 500. That's even more incredible.
0: Here comes the 3-1 pitch to Hanau. Down low, ball four. Angel Hanau draws a leadoff walk here in the sixth inning. And Houston, they were trying to pull away, but had a miserable homestand, and they fired their general manager today.
8: Yeah, this has been an interesting story to kind of follow all day as Dana Brown was let go this morning from the Houston Astros. From what I'm told, the manager, Joe Espada, one of the nicest human beings on planet Earth, is apparently not going to be brought back next year. So there will be some sweeping changes here in the American League West. And another funny thing, that's now the third GM in the AL West that has been let go this year.
0: Wow. And every team's under 500. Here's the pitch. Down low and inside, 1-0 the count on Martinez. And for Houston, and look, every team runs it different. But Jim Crane, the owner, is taking over command of baseball operations. Now he's going to farm it out to some of the assistants that are still there, obviously. But he has final say, the 1-0 on the inside corner for a strike, and it's 1-1.
8: Yeah, this certainly seems like it's going to be an interesting, you know, a few months here at least for the Houston Astros, just, you know, kind of giving everything up in the air right now with baseball in general after the season's over.
0: Now the 1-1 swung on, yanked foul just past Sandy Alomar, the first base coach. Some of the other scores from around baseball. Tigers lose again. They are really struggling. 4-1 at home tonight. Tampa Bay a winner over Detroit. Seattle leading the Phillies 6-2. Bottom of the fourth in Seattle. The Phillies have won 9 in a row. Here's the 1-2. Swung on. Popped it up foul and out of play. And after yesterday's comeback win in the ninth for Philadelphia, no lead is safe for the opposition.
8: Amen to that. That lineup, and we've seen it come alive a little bit here on this 9-game win streak, but they really haven't played up to the back of their baseball cards to this point in the season, which makes that scary.
0: The 1-2 swung on, and there's a high fly ball deep left center field. Hit a ton. Back on it, the left fielder, and making the catch is Campero. Retreating to first is Hanau, as Martinez flies out to left.
8: That ball looked like it died a little bit when he got out there because it came off the bat extremely hot.
0: Well, it looks like that's going to be it for the starter, George Claussen. That is Kurt Suzuki, the manager, out to the mound, and that will be it for Claussen. But the rookie with another strong effort as he'll leave trailing, but by just a run. 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It's 2-1, Cleveland over the Angels.
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0: Angels into their bullpen for left-hander Blake Wyman, 30 years old, made his major league debut earlier this month. Petey Halpin to face him, left on left, runner at first, one out. Here's the pitch, and Wyman leaves it low and outside for ball one. It's 2-1 Cleveland here in the sixth. They're trying to tack on and make things a little bit easier late game. Here's the 1-0. Swing and a miss. 1-1 on Halpin, who has walked and singled in two trips.
8: That's the sweeper. It's about 60 to 65% sweepers to left-handed hitters. Wyman.
0: Here's the 1-1. Outside, ball two.
8: It's a pretty good pitch. I mean, again, kind of an interesting arm angle, a little bit higher three-quarter, but that ball definitely sweeps across the zone, but has a little bit more top-to-bottom depth to it. A little bit, looks a little bit more like a curveball.
0: And we mentioned Wyman just getting the call up to the major leagues earlier this month. This will give you an idea of the struggles in the pen for the Angels. First, the 2-1 to Halpin. Here it comes. Swung on, and there's a high fly ball to left center, but tracking it is Trout, and the center fielder makes the catch for the second out in the inning. And Chris, this is, it's hard to believe. Bullpens are volatile. There's usually some movement. But there is not one reliever on the roster right now, and they carry seven with a six-man rotation, who was in that bullpen on opening day.
8: That is absolutely amazing. I mean, you would think that there would be one guy, whether it be injury, poor performance. I mean, obviously, this is a young group as it is now. But my goodness, that might be the stat of all stats.
0: Here's Austin Hedges. Wyman lets it fly, and his pitch is on the inside corner for a strike. Well, that's where they're at right now, the Angels. Wyman, it's been a nice addition to that pen. Seven innings since being called up. Has allowed just one earned run. Here's his pitch. Outside and low. 1-1 the count on Hedges, who's 0-2. 2-1, Guardians in front, sixth inning. Now the 1-1 pitch. Breaking ball, low and in.
8: Good take, too, by Austin Hedges. That slider was down and in towards his back foot. But again, the late break on that pitch looked like a fastball right out of the hand for quite some time.
0: Two and one the count. And now off the bag at first. Here's the pitch. And that swung on and lifted high in the air. Deep right center field, way back there. The outfielders look up, but this ball is gone. A home run. Austin Hedges. And the Guardians pad their lead. It is now 4-1 Cleveland as Hedges goes oppo for the home run.
8: Rosie, you talk about smashed. That ball was smashed right there by Austin Hedges. He got a hanging breaking ball, same pitch he just saw, the slider. This ball did not get anywhere near Wyman wanted it to, and Hedgie absolutely hammered that baseball.
0: Now Brian Rocchio, switch hitter from the right side, takes a breaking ball outside and low. That's home run number 5 for Hedges, and they always mean a little more here. About a half hour from home.
8: From home, that's right.
0: Mom and Dad are here tonight. Bunch of buddies from when he was growing up. Here's the 1-0 pitch. Swing and a miss. And it's 1-1. He no longer spends his off seasons here, but he said, you know what? Mom and Dad still keep a room for me at the house. Not that I ever use
8: better.
0: It.
8: That's better. It's less expensive that way.
0: The 1-1 upstairs. 2-1.
8: I don't know. Why do you think he moved? The weather?
0: He's bouncing around a little bit. But, yeah, not the weather. It is beautiful here in Southern California, albeit a little hot tonight. Here's the pitch, and there's a swing and a bouncer foul. 2-2 the count. But Austin, that was interesting. I mean, here's a veteran in the major leagues, well past 30, but it still means a lot. And sure. You probably went through the same thing to have mom and dad at the game.
8: Yes. Mom and dad, friends, anybody that still wants to come watch, I think it means a little something extra, especially when you probably grew up coming to games here in Dodger Stadium.
0: The 2-2 is swung on and popped up. Right side, long run for Siri, makes the catch in shallow right, just in fair territory down the line. So that retires the side, but the Guardians score two more on the two-run home run from Austin Hedges. We head to the bottom of the sixth. It's the Guardians 4, the Angels 1.
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0: Bottom of the sixth inning here in Anaheim with the Guardians.

0: look nearly as smooth as a young Chris Jimenez in the outfield here in Anaheim as the next pitch is in there for a strike. Were you saying you made one of your great catches?
1: I made one of my greatest failures, if you ask Carl Pavano.
0: Here's the 1-1. Swing and a miss. 1-2. What happened?
1: Well, it's a fly ball to left center field. I go running back, and I had just robbed a home run 2 days before that in Seattle. Came up, jumped, hit the wall, and at the same time, my elbow hits the top of the wall. The ball hits my glove, and it looked like I kind of...
0: 1-2, misses high.
1: Batted the baseball over the fence, and it just the way it hit my elbow and it hit the palm of my hand, and I just wasn't able to hold on to it.
0: The 2-2, outside and low.
1: I get into the dugout after the inning, and Pavano is throwing stuff left and right, screaming at me, obviously not being serious, jokingly, screaming at me for throwing home runs over the fence. And
0: 3-2, misses low and in. Trout walks. A one-out base runner for the Angels.
1: So close to being a great play, Rosie. So close.
0: Oh, yeah. Who was the hitter again?
1: It was Kendrys Morales.
0: Okay.
1: Left-handed, too, so it had a little tail on it.
0: Vaughn Grissom, the batter. And that's where you had to say, look, I'm a catcher by trade. Doing my best out there.
1: That's right. That's probably the reason I ended up being a catcher by trade.
0: Here's the pitch to Grissom. And it's down low for ball one. Did you like playing here, though?
1: I did, yes. This was a fun stadium to play in. You know, the atmosphere here when this place is rocking is kind of like no other. And those teams back in the early 2000s were really, really good.
0: A 1-0 in there for a strike, 1-1. Well, from 2002 when they won the World Series through 2009, they made 6 trips to the postseason. And had some of the best players in the game. And a great manager in Mike Socia. The 1-1. Swing and a miss. 1-2 the count. But since 2014, the wheels have come off. They haven't been back to the postseason since. They haven't had a winning season since 2015. And there's a lot of limbo right now.
1: A lot of limbo. It's been unfortunate, but... kind of that life cycle you live through.
0: The 1-2 is slapped foul off the netting, first base side. Angels came in, second worst record in the American League at 52-79. Just a game ahead of the Athletics. Colorado also with only 50 wins now. The 1-2, fastball up, 2-2 to count. So it's a long road back for the Angels just to try and get back to respectability.
1: If you ask me, they're in a much better position now.
0: The 2-2, foul back into the screen.
1: Yeah, than they were even at the beginning of the season. And they did make some major changes. You know, they were this year's Minnesota Twins at the trade deadline. As you mentioned, 7 players off their major league roster were traded away. But they certainly have infused a little bit of talent to this roster now.
0: The 2-2 swung on. There's a bouncing ball to first. Up with it, low. Steps on the bag for one. Throws to second. And they got Trout. He didn't make it. Applying the tag was Rocchio. And that is a 3-6 double play. Side retired. We head to the 7th. 4-1. Cleveland in front.
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4: We head to the seventh. Guardians leading 4-1, and Stephen Kwan will get it started against the lefty reliever who came on last inning, Blake Wyman. Tall, slender lefty. Here's the pitch. Breaking ball outside and low for ball one. Typical Kwan night. 2 for 3, pair of singles. That has been the story almost nightly the last nearly 2 months now.
5: Every bit of it.
4: A 1-0. Breaking ball strike on the inside corner.
5: Couldn't have come at a better time, and boy, is it good to see, too.
4: Here comes the 1-1 pitch. Swung on, that's popped up, shallow left, long run for anyone. Out goes the shortstop, Neto, and he makes the catch, cutting in front of the left fielder, Campero, to get it done.
5: Well, he had to go a long way to go get this, but he called this thing really early on. Not sure Campero even knew he was calling it till very late there. But nonetheless, able to run that ball down in short left field.
4: Kurt Suzuki, the manager, out to the mound. He's going to make a pitching change. With one out, the base is empty in the top half of the seventh inning. We'll take a timeout. It's the Guardians 4, the Angels 1.
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4: Enbridge Gas Ohio would like to remind you, whether you're an individual or a contractor, state law requires that you call 811 before you dig to have underground utilities marked. The new pitcher for the Angels is right-hander Luke Murphy. He faces Jose Ramirez, batting from the left side. Here's the pitch, and it's swung on and ripped down the right field line, foul off the netting. Ramirez tonight, 1 for 3, his base hit, a third inning single. Here's the pitch from Murphy, and it's on the outside corner for a strike. Your 6-inning totals, 4 runs, 7 hits, no errors for the Guardians, a run on just 3 hits and 2 errors for the Angels. Next pitch, outside and low. Murphy, third pitcher on the night for Los Angeles. Here's his pitch. Swung on, fouled back, straight back, and just over our heads behind home plate.
5: I was ready to save you.
4: Thank you. Were you working the other day when one came in the booth? And
5: yes.
4: That's right. You thought I should have made the play.
5: We were giving you a hard time on the broadcast. Well, I was, I guess.
4: The 1-2 in tight, 2-2. Best advice I got early on, if you can hear it before it gets there, sizzling,
5: get out of the way.
4: Don't try and make the catch. Nothing good can come of that. Here's the 2-2. Swing and a miss. Ramirez down on strikes. I think he's saying he might have foul tipped it. But no, Ramirez strikes out for the second out in the inning. So two down, bases empty. Guardians up 4-1, and here comes Joe Adell. For Murphy, who has spent much of the season in the minor leagues, this is appearance number 10. Here's his pitch to Adell. Fastball high and away. Murphy, 0-1. He's allowed just two earned runs in 9 2/3. Here's the 1-0. Swing and a miss. 1-1 the count on Adell.
5: Big swing there, too, from Joe Adell. Not sure he was exactly trying to hit a single on that pitch, which I can't really be too disappointed with.
4: Here's the 1-1. Swing and a miss. 1-2. Adell with yet another RBI tonight, now with 18 runs batted in his first 18 games as a Guardian. Here's the 1-2. Down low. 2-2. The only one who's done a similar start with Cleveland, Mark Reynolds, back in 2013 at 19 runs driven in his first 18 games. The 2-2 swung on, popped up foul and out of play. There's another hitter who could hit the ball a long way.
5: Watching that young man take BP was a thing of beauty. The ball bucket was a little lighter after Mark Reynolds got done.
4: And the bleachers were a little heavier.
5: Holy cow.
4: The 2-2 swung on, ground ball to short. Netto's up with it, throws to first, in time for the out. Side retired in order, stretch time in Anaheim. It is the Guardians 4, the Angels 1.
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4: The night is done for Parker Messick after six innings. With the Guardians up 4-1, heading to the bottom of the seventh, right-hander Colin Holderman comes on to pitch. And he will face Moises Ballesteros, Left-handed hitting DH tonight. The pitch from Holderman. Waved at and missed for strike one. Holderman is appearing in his 51st game. He's 6-3, an ERA of 2.34. Parker Messick, terrific again. One run allowed on three hits in six innings. A walk and four strikeouts. Here's the pitch. Swung on, foul back.
5: Well, he has to be happy with the offense tonight. They gave him some run support finally, and he just continued to go out there and do his thing.
4: The ERA continues to drop at 2.50 after tonight's effort. As he continues to zero in on a potential AL Rookie of the Year award. Here's the 0-2. Down low, 1-2.
5: I feel like the league wants to just hand it to Kevin McGonigal. And again, I'm not saying that he is not a very worthy recipient of that award potentially, but Parker is forcing his hand into this a little bit.
4: A 1-2, swing and a miss. Down on strikes goes Ballesteros for the first out in the inning. And you feel almost like what it will come down to is, do voters want a position player?
5: Yeah.
4: Or right. Do they feel right. That a pitcher would be worthy?
5: And I think that's always been, you know, a question in regards to the MVP race. You want somebody that plays on a daily basis or somebody that maybe gets 34, 35 starts in a season. And the position player side of me is saying, yeah, I don't know.
4: Josh Lowe, the batter, swings and misses for strike one. Nate Lowe's brother, Josh Lowe, at the plate. They both were in the Tampa Bay organization for a while, but never in the major leagues at the same time. So they have not been teammates in the big leagues. Here's the 0-1, swing and a miss. 0-2.
5: Why do you think Nate's laughing at his brother for waving at that, thinking, hey, man, I used to do that to you in wiffle ball. Got to think he's probably got the best scouting report there is on his brother.
4: Here comes the 0-2 from Holderman. Down low, 1-2. And Nathaniel saying it's always a great opportunity if they are able to face each other as opponents. The families come into town and they'll share some meals here over the next 3 days and get-togethers. Now the 1-2. Outside and high, 2-2.
5: Well, just think of how lucky his parents are. And how lucky any parent is that may have a son that made it to the big leagues. Could you imagine two and then heaven forbid three?
4: Here's the 2-2. Swung on, that's where
5: poked a third fair ball over the bag, and it'll roll down the left field line.
4: Lowe is on his way to second as the ball is retrieved by Jose Ramirez. Went out and got that. Kwan did go and get it, as Ramirez is out there too. But it's a double for Lowe on it. Just a little poke shot down the third baseline.
5: Well, I'm not sure you could have rolled this ball any better down the third baseline here. Cue ball off the end, and you were right. Jose was certainly down there, but Stephen Kwan was able to field this baseball. But this ball, as soon as it got past third base, took pretty much a left-hand turn. Shows you how much spin was actually on that ball.
4: Now Gustavo Campero, switch hitter, left side now. The pitch from Holderman. Breaking ball down low. And the Guardians' pen's been rock solid. One run allowed in their last 20 innings of work. Working with a three-run lead is Colin Holderman. Here's his pitch. And that swung on and blasted foul out of play down the left side. 1-1 the count.
5: Well, this just goes to show you, it's not how hard you hit it, it's where you hit it. Because the at-bat before, Joe Adell hit one 110 miles in an hour into the ground to shortstop. That ball left the bat at 60.0, so 60 even.
4: The pitch to Campero outside for a ball.
5: You can get pulled over on the 405 for going that slow.
4: That's some kind of highway out there, isn't it?
5: Oh, boy.
4: Here's the 2-1 pitch, and it's outside, ball three. It does not matter what time of day.
5: No, gosh, no. I rented a car and flew into LAX and drove down here to Anaheim this morning, and the amount of anxiety that I had trying to get on and off freeways here.
4: The 3-1 is fouled off at home plate. Nah, don't worry about it. It's a rental.
5: That's true.
19: You'd be all right.
5: Oh, a lot of people down here.
4: And it doesn't seem to matter how many lanes the freeway has.
5: I mean, I felt like it was 15 lanes wide, too.
4: Here's the 3-2. Swung on, popped up, foul, left side, and out of play. Not a bad crowd on this Monday night. It filled in late a little bit. 26,302, the paid attendance. And they have a tarps off section up
5: there. Yes, they do. I just noticed that myself.
4: The upper reaches of right field and the upper deck. 3-2 the count on Campero. Struck out, popped out to first. Josh Lowe, the base runner, out at second. Here's Holderman's pitch. Swing and a miss, strike three. The hard stuff gets him. Two down in the inning. And here comes Christian Moore, the second baseman, who's 0 for 2. 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The pitch to Moore is chopped foul at home plate. Christian Moore got to the major leagues quickly the following season after his draft year, but now this year has spent the bulk of his season at AAA. Here's the 0-1. Breaking ball on the inside corner for a strike, and it's 0-2.
5: I think the Angels realized very early on in his big league tenure that he still had some kinks to work out. Not necessarily a bad thing, but...
4: Runner on the move to third. The pitch is down low for a ball. There's no throw by Hedges. They'll let Lowe have the base. So he's at third with a stolen base. One and two the count on Moore. Now the 1-2 from Holderman. Breaking ball just missed inside. 2-2 the count.
5: Backed up on him there just a little bit. Didn't quite finish that pitch. You can probably set yourself up to be able to throw it again. You can just think execution out in front.
4: The 1-2, swing, and a miss, strike three. Holderman ends up striking out three to retire the side. We head to the eighth. It's the Guardians 4, the Angels 1.
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4: Defensively for the Angels, Josh Lowe remains in the game in right field. His brother Nathaniel Lowe at the plate for the Guardians pops up the first pitch. Foul ground, third base side, and it's caught by the third baseman Guzman. One pitch, one down, and that pitch thrown by Sammy Peralta, a left-hander who has just come on in relief.
5: Yeah, this is a really low arm angle, too. 16-degree arm angle. It's a funky spin, pretty much a sinker-slider type pitcher. These are those guys that are fun to face when you got a guy that seems like he's coming from underneath the fence in center field.
4: Angel Hanau will give it a try. Switch hitter from the right side now. 1-for-2 with a walk and a run scored. Sammy Peralta, 28 years of age. In addition to the Angels, he's also pitched in the big leagues with the White Sox and the Rockies. Part of a 7-man bullpen for Anaheim. As the next pitch is low and in for a ball. They're going with 6 starters right now with the activation of Yusei Kikuchi, who pitched yesterday. Or that means one less arm in the pen.
5: But I think you'll see teams.
4: The 1-0 down low.
5: Start to do this a little bit more. Teams that may be out of the race right now go into that 6-man rotation, try to take a little bit of that burden off some of these young starters that they have in particular.
4: Now the 2-0 pitch. Fastball up. But a strike, a high strike, and it's 2-1 on Hanau. And, of course, in a little bit more than a week, teams can expand their rosters by one pitcher and one position player, so that could alleviate any shortcomings in the pen. The 2-1 swung on, bounced foul at home plate. The Guardians working through that right now, trying to figure out whether it's a reliever or a starter. Do they want to go with a 6-man rotation in September? Maybe they do it one turn through. There's that doubleheader against the Tigers. Correct. On the next homestand. The 2-2 swung on, ground ball on one hop to short. Neto fields and throws in time for the out. 2 down.
5: Another ball from Angel Hanau. That was smoked. Unfortunately, once again, right at the position player for the Angels. And a fairly easy play there for Zach Neto at short, but nonetheless, that ball was hit hard.
4: Here's Angel Martinez. With 2 down and the base is empty, the Guardians leading 4-1. Martinez is 0-for-3. Hey, when you've got rust to bust, use PB Blaster, a Cleveland original since 1957. PB Blaster, always work it like a pro. Breaking ball drops on the outside corner to Martinez for strike one. Guardians trying to make it 5 in a row total in the win column. The 0-1 swung on, popped him up. Foul, right side near the stands and in the stands. And it's 0-2 on Martinez. Guardians last had a win streak of at least 5 games. Back in mid-May, they won 7 in a row in a real good stretch.
5: Yes, it certainly was. Like we talked about earlier, they have needed this stretch here. This was right at the right time.
4: Here's the 0-2. Outside and high, 1-2. It seems like this time every year this team plays really good
5: it's like,
4: baseball.
5: Okay, we woke up now.
4: Or just they can sniff postseason and,
5: right.
4: And they do what they need to do. The 1-2 swung on and chopped foul at home plate. We'll do it again on 1-2. I asked Tanner Bibee about that today before he went out to throw a little bit. And he just said it. The way their pitching lines up, they feel strong down the stretch, so that helps.
5: Sure.
4: And then every year is different. And he said what's been refreshing this year, there's some new players.
5: Yes. That always adds a little bit of excitement to the group. And I think that's why they try to make the trade deadline as late as possible.
4: The pitch to Martinez is swung on and lifted down the left field line. That drops for a fair ball. Martinez makes the turn. He's going to try for 2. Here comes the throw. He's in safely with a slide. A double for Martinez. And the Guardians have a base runner in scoring position here in the 8th.
5: Well, this ball got in on Angel just a bit. but he saw it up. Again, with such a low arm angle with the sinker slider, you have to see the baseball up in the strike zone. Did a good job of allowing that ball to travel and kind of shoving it down the left field line there for a double.
4: Now Petey Halpin. Halpin's 1-for-2 with a walk. 4-1 Cleveland. Peralta steps off, fakes a throw to second, no throw.
5: This cannot be a comfortable at-bat here for Petey Halpin with the arm angle and the direction that this ball's coming out of.
4: Here's the pitch. Swung on, foul back, and out of play. I think he hung in there pretty good on that one.
5: I'll say he certainly did. I mean, that can go one of two ways. You can fly open and want no part of this at-bat, or something like this, seeing a pitcher like this from this type of arm angle can really force you to stay on the baseball.
4: Here's the 0-1. Breaking ball, low and away. 1-1. Martinez, the base runner at second. Guardians up 4-1. A Nathaniel Lowe's sack fly got it going back in the third inning. Here's the 1-1 pitch, and that's popped foul at the home plate area. And it's 1-2 on Halpin. Guardians made it, the game was tied by the Angels in the fourth inning on an RBI single by Moises Ballesteros. Guardians retook the lead on an RBI single from Joe Adell in the fifth, and Austin Hedges with a two-run home run in the sixth. The 1-2, low and outside. 2-2 the count. Two outs. Martinez off the bag at second. Sammy Peralta lets it fly. Swing and a miss. Strike three. Halpin down on strikes. Guardians retired in the eighth after 7.5. It's the Guardians 4, the Angels 1 on the Cleveland Clinic Radio Network.
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4: Guardians up 4-1. And they head back to their bullpen, bringing on right-hander Hunter Gattis after a scoreless inning from Colin Holderman. Gattis will face Denzer Guzman, the third baseman, who's 0-for-2. The veteran right-hander delivers, and his pitch is down low for ball one. For Hunter Gattis, tonight marks appearance number 52. He's 1-3 with an ERA of 3.30, 26 holds. Here's the 1-0. swung on. Ground ball to short right there. Rocchio fields and throws low. Good nice. Scoop by Lowe at first base. One down.
5: Very nice pick over there, too, by Nathaniel Lowe. That ball was a very in-between hop. He did a good job of playing that thing back, allowing it to hop up just a bit and not try to go get that baseball.
4: He takes a lot of pride in his first base play. He's won a gold glove in the past, and you can see why. No question about it. Pinch hitter for the Angels, it's Adam Frazier. Left-handed batter. Here's the pitch. Breaking ball inside corner for a strike. He's pinch hitting for the catcher, Travis d'Arnaud. Frazier, the veteran infielder, getting a chance to bat here in the eighth inning with his team trailing 4-1. Gattis delivers, and his pitch is down low for a ball. Get you updated on our injury report this half inning, presented by Elk and Elk. If an auto accident or medical malpractice caused you injury, call 1-800-ELK-OHIO. Here's the pitch. Check swing foul, out of play on the third base side.
5: That's two changeups in a row there from Hunter Gattis. Something he's really worked back into his repertoire to mix in with that devastating slider.
4: Here comes his 1-2 delivery. Swung on, line, shallow center. That gets down for a base hit. So a pinch hit single for Adam Frazier. And the Angels have a one-out base runner here in the eighth inning.
5: Well, that was the slider right there, and I was thinking right along with Austin Hedges and Hunter Gattis, it just didn't quite get where he really wanted it to. If he could have got that ball on the back foot, that's a swing right over the top of it, about 100% guaranteed right there.
3: Just now it's quite execute.
4: Now Zach Neto, here's the pitch. Swung on, popped him up, way up there. The shortstop's under it as Rocchio, way into the outfield grass, makes the catch in shallow left center. Dangerous hitter retired. On that injury report for the Guardians, Slade Ciccone continues to make his way back from arm fatigue. Reese Hoskins on the injured list with a lower back issue, and then Sean Armstrong with a calf injury also on the injured list. And a little closer, here's the pitch to Mike Trout. It's up high for a ball. More in relation to tonight's game, Chase DeLauder, a late scratch. He was in the original lineup, but a hamstring just a little bit tight, so they give him the night off. The 1-0, down low 2-0. Chase and the medical staff have really done a good job this year, right, making sure he can be on the field as often as possible, and it's been a lot.
5: Yeah, I think it's probably surprised a lot of folks with how much he has been able to be on the field.
4: Throw to first, back safely is Frazier.
5: And again, just proving when he's on the field how unbelievably talented of a player he really is, which I think we all knew that. It was just wanting and willing to have him, you know, see it for himself.
4: Part of that equation, keeping him on the field, is having him be honest on a day like today. If it's not quite right, don't push it. Here's the 2-0. Outside and low, 3-0, and that communication has been excellent this year.
5: It certainly has. Again, kudos to the training staff. I mean, they are the best in the business. They've put together a great plan for
4: 3-0 to Trout in there for a strike.
5: I mean, they just not only Chase, but Jose coming off of his hand injury. You know, Angel, the same thing. And keeping these guys on the field, people just do not realize how hard it is on your body to play this many baseball games.
4: The 3-1 swung on and popped up way up there on the right side of the infield. Under it, it's the second baseman, Hanao, and he makes the catch to retire Trout and the Angels here in the eighth. Guardians keep right on rolling into the ninth. 4-1, Cleveland in front on the Cleveland Clinic Radio Network.
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4: Austin Edge's first pitch swinging, skies one to right, settling under it. The right fielder Josh Lowe when he makes the catch. And Hedges is retired. 1-for-4 night at the plate for Austin Hedges. The one, a two-run opposite field home run. As the Guardians lead it 4-1 here in the ninth, their number nine hitter, Brian Rocchio, will step in, facing reliever Sammy Peralta, who came on last inning. Rocchio, 0-for-3, did reach on an error. Here's the pitch to him. In tight, ball one. Been a great road trip so far for the Guardians, winning 3 in a row against the Rockies in Colorado. And now trying to nail down the first one here in Anaheim. Here's the pitch. Swing and a miss. Good breaking ball.
5: Nice changeup right there by Peralta. Kind of pulled the string. Again, unique arm angle. We talked about it. It's coming off that same plane as that fastball.
4: Next pitch to Rocchio is chopped to third. Dug out by Guzman. Throws across in time for the out. Two up, two down. Let's pause 10 seconds. 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
4: Jim Rosenhaus, along with Chris Jimenez here in Anaheim, California, along with Mike Noto, our on-site engineer, and Brian Matze back at Command Center. Welcome to Tuesday morning back home as the pitch to Stephen Kwan is in there for a strike. Thanks for staying up with us tonight. If you're just settling down and ready to call it a night. Guardians up 4-1, trying to make it 5 straight in the win column. Here's the 0-1, swung on, lined to the second baseman and caught by Moore. Kwan's retired. 3 up, 3 down go the Guardians. We head to the bottom of the ninth. It's the Guardians 4, the Angels 1.
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4: Well, it showed up initially in that magical World Series season of 2002 for the Angels, and the rally monkey lives. Still going in 2026. They just showed the rally monkey as we head to the bottom half of the ninth inning with the Angels trailing 4-1. Kate Smith on for the Guardians, and his first pitch to Vaughn Grissom is on the inside corner for a strike.
5: At 97.
4: Yep.
5: Think Kate's feeling okay?
4: I think so. Having another dominant season. The right-hander from just outside Vancouver, as there's a swing and a pop-up foul outside of first base and out of play. For Kate Smith. This is appearance number 56. 33 saves on the year. He's 3-1, an ERA of 2.33. Here comes the 0-2. Swung on and fouled off at home plate, and that got a piece of the home plate umpire.
5: Dave Morales took the brunt of that one.
4: He popped up quick.
5: Yes, he did. Sometimes that'll wake you up.
4: Austin Hedges looked back at him and see if he was okay, and Morales says, yes, sir, get back down there.
5: Well, Hedgie certainly knows what it feels like to take one in the chin like that.
4: Here's the 0-2. Fastball up and in, spinning Grissom out of the way. 1-2 the count. Moises Ballesteros is next, and then Josh Lowe for the Angels. Smith trying to preserve a 3-run lead. Now the 1-2, swung on, popped up foul and out of play. The White Sox have already lost tonight, so the Guardians can pull to within 2.5 games of first place in the American League's Central Division. Here's the 1-2, in tight, 2-2. The White Sox were defeated by Texas, which is the team that currently holds that third and final wild card spot. Guardians trying to keep pace there. The 2-2, inside, and it hit him. Smith came up and in, and Grissom could not get out of the way, and he'll take first base.
5: That's not easy to get out of the way of 98 up and in. Again, Grissom with a stare down to Cade Smith. And I can just say, hey, man, that might not be the right guy you want to stare down.
4: And he certainly doesn't want to put
5: no
4: runner on leading off in the ninth inning.
5: Not.
4: But it still doesn't feel good if you're the hitter.
5: No.
4: Moises Ballesteros steps in the pitch. Outside, ball one. Ballesteros, 1-for-3. He drove in the lone run for the Angels with a single back in the fourth inning. Here's the 1-0 on the outside corner for a strike. 1-1 the count. Now Smith with a 1-1 pitch. Swung on, last foul down the line. Third base side out of play. And now it's 1-2. Guardians trying to make it 4 in a row against the Angels this season. They swept Los Angeles and Cleveland back in May. The 1-2. Swing and a miss. Strike 3. Torched him with a 97-mile-an-hour fastball.
5: Well, Cade's established he's going to use that thing tonight. You know, on a warm, muggy night like it is right now, you might as well. You're feeling loose. Sometimes that split can be a little difficult to control.
4: Josh Lowe, the batter. The pitch to him. In there for a strike on the outside corner. Lowe, in 87 games with the Angels, has 10 home runs. He's driven in 27. Here's the 0-1. Fastball missed outside. 1-1 to count. Now Smith with a 1-1. Down low, 2-1. Smith worked on Saturday night in Colorado and ended up finishing off a one-run win. Picked up another save. 2-1 the count. The pitch to Lowe. Swung on, ground ball near the middle, and on through, a base hit into center. On his way to third goes Grissom, and the Angels can bring the tying run to the plate now in the ninth inning, as they have runners on the corners and only one out.
5: This is one of those C&I singles just past the outstretched hand of Brian Rocchio up the middle. No, not trying to do too much, just trying to make contact with the baseball. Again, just kind of found the right line to hit it through.
4: Yeah, here comes pitching coach Carl Willis. Give Smith a break. Talk some strategy. Maybe. Time for tonight's Cleveland Clinic caregiver shout-out. Big thanks to all the caregivers at Avon Hospital for everything they do to care for patients and families. We say maybe strategy with Willis. And you're a catcher. A lot of times for Carl Willis, it's anything but strategy, just to kind of loosen up the pitcher a little bit.
5: Exactly. Loosen it up. Break up the momentum a little bit. Get him refocused on what he needs to do. Cade is, you know, so good for so many different reasons, but even the best sometimes need to kind of have that little mental break and get yourself refocused. And generally when that happens, success happens with it.
4: Campero, the batter, takes a pitch outside for ball one. Maybe not. Hedges asked for the challenge. And let's see what ABS says. And the ABS says it's a ball.
3: Call confirmed.
4: Call confirmed, and the Guardians no longer have challenges tonight. Unless this one goes to extras. Smith trying to make that very much a moot point. With Cleveland up by 3 runs, here's the pitch. Swung on, and there's a high fly ball to center, but not deep. Moving over to the left of center is Halpin. He makes the catch. Tagging, heading for home, and scoring is Grissom. Angels are on the board again. It's now 4-2, but now there's 2 down in the ninth.
5: Well, again, if you're going to make somebody beat you, they're going to beat you to the big part of the ballpark. Good job there by Cade. Fastball on the outer third of the plate. Just never, with the tying run at the plate, you never want to give, you know, into a particular player. They're going to force that guy to beat you the opposite way.
4: Christian Moore, the last hope for the Angels, swings and pounds one foul out of play off to the right. 4-2 Cleveland. Looking to gain another game on the White Sox and get closer to the top spot in the division. Here's the 0-1. Fastball up high. 1-1 the count. One of the other teams in contention, the Twins, they're out west here up in Sacramento. They're hammering the Athletics right now. The pitch, and there's a swing and a high fly ball. This one headed to deep left center. Back is Kwan. Kwan makes the catch midway through the warning track. And that is your ball game here in Anaheim tonight. The Guardians make it 5 in a row in the win column as they hang on for the 4-2 win.
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4: Guardians a winner tonight here in Anaheim by a final score of 4-2. Jim Rosenhaus along with Chris Jimenez filling in for Hammy on this portion of the road trip. Tom will be back on Friday. And Chris, a long drive by Christian Moore that ends the game on a nice catch on the warning track by Stephen Kwan. And Angel Stadium over the years, games played here in Southern California. First inning, that one might go.
5: I would absolutely agree with you. Thank goodness for the Marine Lair on that one, because off the bat, I certainly thought that had a chance to leave the yard. Thankfully, though, for Stephen Kwan, Cade Smith, they were able to run that baseball down. But again, elite outfielder there in left field that knew kind of the exact area. If there was a ball that's going to be put in play, that it's going that direction, so he was on it.
4: And tonight, just enough offense, but once again, starting pitching sets the tone for Cleveland.
5: And Parker Messick was fantastic tonight. Again, another six-inning effort for just three hits. One earned run, and I think the only blemish on Parker's night tonight is the one walk, because now that is the fifth walk he has given up in the entire month of August to go along with 34 punch-outs to just five walks. Incredible night again by Parker Messick. Had complete control of the strike zone early, often, and always.
4: He is giving the voters something to think about for American League Rookie of the Year honors, because he has had a wonderful season. Chris, great to see you. We will see you again tomorrow night.
5: You got it. Thank you very much.
4: That is Chris Jimenez on loan from Guardians TV, joining us here for the series in Anaheim. Final numbers tonight, 4 runs on 8 base hits, no errors, 6 men left for the Guardians, 2 runs, 6 hits, 2 errors, 5 men left stranded for the Angels. The winning pitcher, Parker Messick, now 10-8 on the season. Cade Smith with save number 34, and George Claussen takes the loss. Despite pitching well, he's now 2-2 for the Angels. Time of the game, 2 hours and 33 minutes. The paid crowd, 26,302 here at Angel Stadium. Stay with us. 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

0: Good evening once again, everyone. Welcome back to Angel Stadium in Anaheim following a 4-2 Guardians win as it's Guardians wrap-up. Jim Rosenhaus along with you on this Monday night, Tuesday morning. Guardians winning their fifth straight, gaining ground in the division chase. Most of the news tremendous tonight for Cleveland, and we will get to our Honda Drive at Home game summary in just a little bit. Plus, we'll hear from manager Stephen Vogt, but first a look at the all-important out-of-town scores, and the White Sox were in action tonight against Texas, a game with double implications for the Guardians, and it was all Texas tonight as Kumar Rocker and the offense got it going in 11-2 Rangers win over the White Sox. So the Guardians pulled to within 2.5 games of front-running Chicago in the division, and they keep pace with the Rangers for that third and final wild card playoff spot, if that's the way things end up. Other games going on right now. Actually, this one just went final. The Giants shut out the Reds by a final score of 5-0. It was the Nationals 13, the Rockies 3, that game in our nation's capital. Red Sox beat the Marlins down in Miami 4-2. It was the Rays over the Tigers 4-1 in Detroit. The free fall continues for the Tigers as they lose again, this time at home to Tampa Bay. The Mariners behind 3 home runs from Cal Raleigh. Boy, look out if he turns it around. That's a sleeping giant team right there, Seattle. They are leading the Phillies 9-2 at the end of 8 innings of play up in Seattle. The Twins, they're trying to keep pace with everybody, both division-wise and wildcard-wise. Top of the ninth, Minnesota in Sacramento leading the Athletics 9-2. And other action down the road in San Diego. The Pirates lead the Padres 2-1, bottom of the eighth inning. Bottom of the ninth in Phoenix, the Cubs. And now it just went final. The Cubs shut out the Diamondbacks 7-0 behind newly acquired Kevin Gausman. Right here, it was the Guardians 4 and the Angels 2. Stay with us. We'll have our Honda Drive at Home game summary after this.
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0: Guardians a winner tonight here in Anaheim by a final score of 4-2. And here's how this one went. Guardians

0: took the early lead in this one. Third inning, no score. Stephen Kwan had singled. Jose Ramirez singled. Runners on the corners. And then Joe Adell walked to load him up. Nathaniel Lowe brought him in with a sacrifice fly. 1-0 Cleveland. But the Angels tied it in the bottom half of the fourth inning on an RBI base hit by Moises Ballesteros. 1-1 game heading to the fifth. That's when the Guardians would take the lead for good with a batter that has not left anybody on base, it seems, lately, and that is Joe Adell with men on base. The 1-1 swung on, ground ball near the middle, on through into left center, rounding third and scoring the go-ahead run. Brian Rocchio, another RBI base hit for Joe Adell, and the Guardians take a 2-1 lead. So 2-1 Cleveland heading to the sixth inning, and that's when they would tack onto their lead. Angel Henao had reached on a walk, and then with two down, Austin Hedges stepped in. 2-1 the count. Henao off the bag at first. Here's the pitch, and that swung on and lifted high in the air. Deep right center field, way back there. The outfielders look up, but this ball is gone. A home run, Austin Hedges. And the Guardians pad their lead. It is now 4-1 Cleveland as Hedges goes oppo for the home run. 4-1 Guardians. It stayed that way until the ninth. That's when the Angels scored a run on a sac fly by Gustavo Campero. That made it 4-2, and that would be the final score as Cade Smith would steady the ship and retire the side in that ninth inning, protecting the two-run lead. 4 runs, 8 hits, no errors. 6 men left on base for Cleveland. For the Angels, 2 runs, 6 hits, 2 errors, and 5 men left stranded. The winning pitcher, Parker Messick, now 10-8. The save to Cade Smith is 34th. George Clausen takes the loss, falling to 2-2. Time of the game, 2 hours, 33 minutes. Paid crowd here in Anaheim, 26,302. Stay with us. We'll hear from manager Stephen Vogt when we come back.
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0: Welcome back. It's Guardians wrap-up following a 4-2 Guardians win here at Angel Stadium in Anaheim. And let's head downstairs and hear from manager Stephen Vogt.
6: Actually, before the game about Parker, what words can you put together what he's doing right now?
7: Unbelievable. He gets in that jam second and third, nobody out, leaves with one run. He makes pitches when he has to. His changeup was really good tonight. His fastball is good. He landed some good sliders. He had everything. And he's just giving us a chance to win. He's uber competitive. Knows how to pitch. This is really fun.
6: For your pitching staff, when you win, we always talk about hitting. But I think you guys have left 12 runs in 7 games. And Just what does that say about in a moment in time when you guys need it most?
7: Yeah, we've seen it from this group. They step up when we need it, and the bats have come alive. We're scoring runs, and the pitching is stepping up, and bullpen was outstanding yet again, and just love the way these guys are playing. So Chase in his pregame, felt tightness in the hamstring, and so it was just a good chance that. So he's probably could have DH'd, but if he has to leg out a triple, double, we just didn't want to take that chance. So we're going to see how he feels tomorrow.
8: What's the concern level that's the same one that just doubled?
7: It is. So, that's why he didn't play. So we have to be really smart. Like I said, we're hoping he's back in there tomorrow. We're going to see how he's feeling. But, we can't take any chances with him and with any of our guys. We don't want to take chances.
6: With Hedgie, we saw him hit the ball so much to the pull side early in the season. What's it say about how he's stuck with his plan but he's driving the ball the other way now?
7: Yeah, Hedgie works so hard on his offense and he's committed to his plan. And, when you get a pitch like that up in the zone and get the barrel to it, good things happen. So, great night for Hedgie.
9: Yeah, let's not forget Joe Adell, Angels' favorite player that you've got now, gets another RBI. How much is he helping you with the playoffs?
7: He's helped us a ton. And like I said, the pregame, just having him in the middle of the order, it's a pro at bat every time. That was a really cool moment for him. Obviously, he wants to help us win, and he's doing that on a nightly basis.
10: Do you think of Now's play and then you got Trout in third there?
7: Hosey's?
10: Yeah.
7: Now's.
10: Yeah.
7: He did the right thing. We got an out. Obviously, you want to try and get them in the rundown to not allow the runner to get to second, but at the end of the day, we got an out, and that's all that matters. Angel has not played a ton of second base. That's probably a play he's never made. And so for him to have the calm and the awareness to make sure that we got an out, that was a great play.
8: How much fun are you guys having watching Hedges hit the way he's hitting this year?
7: It's been awesome. I played against Hogg when he was hitting homers in San Diego, and it hasn't been the best couple years prior to this one for him offensively, but he dove in and he's getting better, and it's just been a lot of fun to watch. And anytime he does something like that, the amount of energy it brings to us and to all of us, it's huge.
0: So with that win tonight, the Guardians have won five straight, and they are back to the 500 mark at 66-66 on the season. They will head into play tomorrow night, just 2.5 back of the front-running White Sox in second place in the American League's Central Division. Game two of the series tomorrow night with a 9:38 first pitch on the hill for the Guardians. Gavin Williams, a 12-game winner against Walbert Urania, who's 8-9, but an impressive ERA of 2.80 for the Angels. We'll be on the air with Guardians warm-up at 8:05. Yeah, make that 9:05. That'd be a really long warm-up show. So we'll go 9:05 on the warm-up show. Anyway, that will do it for our coverage here tonight in Anaheim. Thanks to Mike Noto, our on-site engineer here in the booth. And, of course, as always, Brian Motze back home at Command Center. For Chris Jimenez, this is Jim Rosenhaus reminding you the final score tonight from Angels Stadium in Anaheim. The Cleveland Guardians 4, the Los Angeles Angels 2. Have a great night, everyone.
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4: 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He didn't like me at all. And I'm not even serious. 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But, he said what you have to say in that position.
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4: 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He didn't like me at all. And I'm not even serious. 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
4: 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Has he ever come to my aid when I have awakened underneath the bar at the Tradesman? 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
4: 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He didn't like me at all. 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
1: 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But women are waking up, and they're saying hell no. That's why I'm bringing you Unpaused. This is not just another women's health podcast. 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

0: flown, I don't eat.
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1: that's
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1: it.
2: Penises.
3: Oh man, how do you get that through TSA? You bring your own bag of penises?
1: No. The penis they serve on the plane.
3: Oh, the penis they serve on the plane. Sauteed penis, roasted penis, or the little penises in bags. I always, when I get on a plane, I tell them I have a penis allergy, and I ask them not to serve anybody.
1: I meant peanuts, not penises. 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

0: Good morning. What's happening? It is Tuesday, August 25th, 2026. Good morning. It's Rover's Morning Glory. I'm Rover. Doogie is here.
1: Good morning, sir.
0: Charlie is here.
2: Hi.
0: Snitzer is here.
3: Hey, man.
0: And Crystal is in the fart box.
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0: You are with us as well. 866-YO-ROVER. 866-967-6837. 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We'll get to your email here in just a moment. We have a lot to discuss this morning. Feeling maybe slightly better, about the same. I'm a little bit sick, but I've been taking some
2: cough
0: medicine, and not cough drops, some actual cough medicine.
2: Oh, okay.
0: Because to knock out the cough that I have, but I'm not sick though. I just have a cough, a sore throat, and a runny nose.
2: If you were sick, you'd be you'd cough up a lung,
0: or puking up a lung.
2: Yeah.
1: Do you ever put Vicks Vapor Rub on the bottom of your feet?
0: No, you go to bed? No, we've talked about this, and that's an old wives' tale.
1: It's
0: some sort of weird myth that you believe in, and
1: an onion slice
2: in your sock.
0: What's that gonna do?
1: It draws all the toxins to the bottom of your feet.
0: Ah, right. And where would those toxins normally go if there wasn't an onion slice in my sock?
1: They're in your head, but it draws and drains everything down. And eat garlic too. Garlic helps you get rid of a cold.
0: I see.
1: Just saying. Did you go to the doctor, or you're just taking
0: taking some
1: like Dayquil or something?
0: Yeah. Let's see here. Cindy writes, when going to a fancy restaurant or fine dining with several courses of meals, does Rover still wear his hat? No, of course not. Not in a fancy restaurant. I make sure I'm freshly shaved and show off that shiny bald head. And no, that would not. You can't wear a baseball cap in there.
1: So Charlie, Rover gave us an update regarding his dinner. Remember, he had that big fancy dinner with his friends.
2: Mm-hmm.
1: He had diarrhea, and he was stuck in the bathroom.
2: Oh, that's a surprise.
0: Yeah. My wife was still very angry. I think my wife's going to be very angry for like the next 5 years over this.
2: How long were you in there?
0: Oh, God. I'd say a good 45 minutes, Charlie.
2: This is one of those kind of meals.
0: Oh, yeah. It was one of the kind of meals. It basically kicked in right after the first course. It's one of those things where it's a 10-course meal. I also had ordered the wine pairing.
2: Oh, nice.
0: So then when I'm in the bathroom, the courses just start adding up. The wine glasses just start adding up. Yeah, it was no good.
2: So did you pop the Imodium again?
0: I did one while I
1: have a list of every time.
0: Yeah, while I was on the
1: He has one Imodium in him right now.
0: Keep it. Yeah, just one. I carried that in my pocket out to dinner just in case, and thank God I had it.
1: And then Snitzer and I talked on the aftermath, and I was thinking the same thing, and he vocalized it.
0: Mm-hmm.
1: What kind of restaurant, when the person is not seated, why do they continue to bring the meals to the table? And he had glasses of wine and meals sitting there, so he comes back and the whole thing is loaded up.
2: Well, because it's probably an expensive meal, and each plate's probably...
1: They should have held it back.
3: It shouldn't have been there. It should not have been on the table.
2: Really?
1: Should not have been on the table.
2: Oh, I would have wanted. I'm coming back. Where's all the food I bought?
3: They wait, and they see you sit down, boom, they'll bring it right to you.
2: Oh, okay. So they're not throwing it away. You're not
0: they're gonna hold on for 45 minutes, and I'm guessing my wife, I didn't ask her, but I'm guessing they probably, they waited for a while, and then... They probably are like, oh, where'd the other guy go?
1: And you didn't ask
0: I guess
1: her?
0: They probably, I didn't ask her if she told them to keep serving or not, but I'm.
2: Who is this couple? Because I don't know your relationship. Can you tell them hey, I got to go take a dump?
0: Not.
2: Well, because if it was me.
0: It was obvious. I basically had to. I mean, I couldn't, what am I going to...
2: Did you tell them the whole story? Like, sorry, I'm three Imodiums deep. it's finally the day of reckoning's coming.
1: The floodgates are open.
2: Yeah, so I got to go.
0: I did not, but I also, you know, I wouldn't have, it wouldn't have bothered me to tell them the story.
1: Your okay. Wife.
0: To tell the story on the show, but I figured that at a meal, at sure. a seated dinner, that's probably not the best place to pull that story out.
2: That's why I'm asking. Like, I don't know your relationship with him. If it was me and my girlfriend with you, you'd just tell us, we got to go. So, yeah. But, you know, I know you well. So I don't know how well you know these people. And does your wife explain while you're gone for 45 minutes?
0: She probably wouldn't explain it in graphic detail like I would. So she probably...
1: She was mad.
0: Again, I wasn't there, so I don't know. But she was... She very, very upset.
2: 45
0: with me.
2: Minutes, not even on your home court. That's a long time. I mean, is it a single?
0: No good.
2: Is it a single bathroom? Is it a stall?
0: No. It was. Luckily, it was like those nice room sort of ones. So you know,
2: you got private.
0: But I got up and I was getting ready to go, and then I go, oh my god, and then it hit me again, and I started to leave the bathroom. Then I had to turn around and come back, and this is no good.
3: Well, here's the question: are they going to go out with you again? That's how if they're good friends or not, or on to the next pair.
0: That's a good question.
1: If they're fancy people, they're not going to go out with you again.
0: It wouldn't surprise me if they didn't go out. I mean, so who wants to go to a dinner and miss 45 minutes of it?
2: Half of it.
0: Yeah, I know. It was, what can you do?
2: What was the first dish that you got down?
1: Was it appetizer?
0: It was one of those things that I don't even know exactly. It's one of those places they bring you and then they explain to you what it is. But
3: And it moves bouche.
0: but when they explain it to you, you don't even know what they're explaining. You go, huh? Okay.
2: And then you just eat it. Goat cheese foam. Okay. All
0: right. Yeah. You eat it and you don't even know what the hell it is.
1: Goat
0: cheese. Let's see. Jen writes, good morning. I'm a few days behind in listening to the show, but last week, Greg from South Carolina called in. He said his son is attending an Eastern university and was arrested for making a bomb threat at his dorm building. I was hoping Greg could call back in and let us know if this was Coastal Carolina. We are also in South Carolina, and last week we dropped our son off at Coastal for his freshman year of college. On Tuesday night, his dorm building was evacuated due to a bomb threat. He didn't seem too worried about it and waited for the police search at another dorm, so we tried not to worry either, but obviously you brought up the fear of what can happen to your kids when you send them off to school. My husband and I were actually driving home from visiting our son yesterday when we were listening to the show. I had to rewind it and listen to the call again because we figured it just had to be the same school. It was such a strange coincidence. It would be nice to know what really happened after a week of speculation. Also, we want to say that we hope Greg and his son are able to straighten this out with the police. It's nice to know things are taken seriously, but it's when it's something so silly as fart noises over a Bluetooth speaker, it should be dropped quickly so everyone can move on with their lives. Love the show. Yes. That was maybe it was. I mean, I don't know.
1: Chances.
0: Jeez, what are the chances? Well, maybe Greg will call in and let us know if that's where it was, but. Jake writes, good morning, Rover and crew. I wanted to say that Dougie, hosted the Aftermath quite well on Monday. She's a fantastic host, and honestly, she might be a good replacement for Charlie. This is probably written by Dougie.
1: Signed, Dougie.
0: I say give Dougie some more Aftermath hosting opportunities. We love seeing the other side of her. She seems so much more relaxed and personable. My biggest complaint is every time she hosts the Aftermath, she never answers any phone calls. She won't even put you on hold. I'm not sure if she just doesn't want to talk to fans or she genuinely doesn't know how. Anyways, good job, Dougie. Monday's Aftermath was great. Maybe Snitz can get her added into the Aftermath intro. I'm guessing Dougie didn't even have the phone system loaded up over there, probably.
1: No, and that's a hard thing to do, a whole show with no phone calls and no text messages. I mean, not that I enjoy reading the text messages because it's just a mind F, But sometimes they do ask questions, and sometimes it gives you like a jumping off kind of conversational aspect of it. But yeah, I thought,
0: speaking of reading text messages, I did see a text message. Oh man, I don't know if I can find this. Let me see here. Here it is. Did you close the aftermath yesterday with the quote, "We appreciate your money"?
3: That was something she said, yeah.
1: The bad?
0: So, thank you for subscribing to RMG Plus. We appreciate your money, I think, is what she must have closed with yesterday.
1: Is that mean? Is that bad?
2: She's saying thank you for the money.
1: We appreciate that they subscribe.
3: That's enough.
0: Yes, that's enough.
1: Sorry.
3: Thanks for your money.
0: Thanks for your money. If you could send us some more, please. We'll start a GoFundMe. Steve says, Doogie is so worthless. She's basically just a soundboard at this point. Forced reactions. Please get someone entertaining in her spot. She just can't do it. The show is a disaster with her having to try to be a co-host. Even she knows this deep down.
1: Deep down, I do.
0: Ryan says, Rover, I don't understand this sympathy Doogie has for the WNBA. Why should we support this league if they suck while having such a bad attitude? It's bad enough the WNBA has to stop play when one of their wigs falls off, but now they have to stop playing play to yell at fans? How about they focus on making a layup or maybe just not getting arrested in Russia so we have to do a prisoner swap with the Merchant of Death, who's arming the Houthis, who are now threatening to close off the Red Sea?
1: Then don't support him. He doesn't have to support him. No one's forcing your face to the fire to support the WNBA.
0: Face to the fire.
1: You sure know a lot about it, though, mister.
0: I did see that former NBA player who was at the game, who got into it with the player, whatever his name is, the guy that's declared his... See, this guy kind of annoys me now. When he first did it, I go, okay, that's kind of funny when he declares his eligibility for the WNBA draft. But now he's going to WNBA games and stuff like that. And it's kind of annoying me because it's like, okay, this guy found something. Nobody knows who this dude is, frankly. Nobody cares about this guy. I don't know when the last time he played in the NBA was. And I don't even think he was that great in the NBA, but now he's found this shtick, this whole thing that's gotten him some attention. So he has to keep coming up with more and more ways he can lean into declaring his eligibility for the WNBA. He said that the reason why the players started yelling at him is because they were playing Sophie Cunningham, and she's the anti-trans in sports person. And this woman, this cloud woman, whoever she is, went over to him and said, she's not going to sleep with you. Mm-hmm. Started yelling that at him regarding Sophie Cunningham. And that's why these two start yelling at each other, I guess.
1: Yeah, I don't like that guy. At all.
0: Steve writes, excuse me. Can Ashley the sales girl be on the show? She's hot and seems fun. And she has a great rapport with JLR. Doogie's time is up. Her whole face sags terribly. She's ugly and looks dirty. Boring personality. And she's mean. Ashley seems bubbly and is hot. Please bring her in.
1: Yeah.
0: Well, as Keith Katya says, she has a job to do. She can't be out there talking all the time. You know, she can't come on the show and talk. She has a sales job to do out there.
1: I did break up with Doogie hater Dave 62, 78, whatever number he is. I broke up with him on the aftermath yesterday.
0: Oh, why is that?
1: I declared he is dead to me because he called into the show and hurt my feelings. He said I was really ugly.
0: Jeez.
1: Why don't I wear makeup? You're just gross. You're ugly, disgusting. Mm. And that really hurt my soul.
0: Mm.
1: So he's dead to me.
2: Everybody tells you that, though. What's with him?
1: He said it with, he was like.
2: Oh, he's
0: such cash, conviction.
2: Yeah.
1: Like hurt. And I'm like, okay, thank you.
0: Dana writes, hi, Rover. I've only ever found a significant amount of money on the ground once in my life. I was probably 19 years old. I went out to dinner with my parents in Little Italy. Halfway through dinner, I had to use the bathroom. And on my way over to the restroom, I found a $100 bill on the floor. As a teenager, that was an incredible amount of money. And at first, I kind of froze, not knowing what to do. I chose to take it up to the hostess station and let them know about the situation. I didn't hand it over or say how much it was, but I gave them my phone number and told them to call me if anyone reported anything missing. I waited a whole month, which felt like a lifetime for a teenager with $100 burning a hole in their pocket. But once the month had passed, I still felt like the money was truly mine. So to spend, I gave one of my friend's older brothers, I had him buy a few bottles of nice liquor. We were just teenagers, so anything felt fancy at the time. And we had a party where I shared it with all of my friends. It was such a come up at the time. I feel like I did the right thing, but I still got to enjoy it too.
1: That's funny.
0: Yeah, Charlie wasn't here yesterday. A guy was put on Facebook by the police department in, I don't know if it was Georgia or somewhere. They posted his picture. He was shopping at Walmart, pushing a shopping cart. He found $30 in cash on the ground, and he didn't turn it in. Okay. And the police were looking for him. I'm like, what?
2: Old guy, too.
0: Yeah. Just $30 is his now. That's how the world works.
2: In the parking lot.
0: I don't know if it's in the parking lot or if it was in the store. I don't know. Anywhere it was.
2: You find 30 bucks.
0: It's yours.
2: You take it. That's it.
0: Yeah, of course. It wasn't like a bag of 10,000. You go, oh, this might have fallen off an armored car. Even then, I'd still be tempted.
2: And it's not like somebody came up to him and said, did you find $30? And he said, no, I assume, right? That'd be a little different.
0: Not that I heard.
2: Slightly different.
0: Yeah, like if he was standing on it and he had the $30 under his foot and somebody's like, and he sees somebody looking, oh, no, I dropped my money. That would be kind of a dick move. Not even sure that would necessarily be illegal. I don't know.
2: I don't think it would be, but it is a dick move. But he didn't even do that. He just found money, and now they're searching for him. Did they find him?
0: They did find him. He gave the money back, and the victim decided not to press charges. If you could call it a victim.
2: It's an idiot that left the money.
0: Yeah, exactly. Rick writes, last week Jeffrey mentioned he doesn't get paid if he takes time off from the fence company. My question is, do they not offer Jeffrey benefits? Is it because he's part-time? He's been there for years. The least they could do is give him some paid sick time. One other question, and I think this might have something to do with his attitude. When was the last time Jeffrey ever took a paid vacation, or has he ever taken one? Everyone needs a vacation away from all the BS. P.S. What will Jeffrey do when the show is over? Does he have any plans? Well, I can't answer that for him. I would also say I believe we continue to pay him when we do take time off. So we take pretty much the entire month of December off. He gets a month-long vacation paid. So I don't know how crabby somebody could get. Think about that in your job. If you got a month off, you don't have a whole lot of room to complain about that, I don't think.

0: deep into the Canadian countryside.
1: Mm-hmm.
0: And Toronto is great, other than it took forever to get in. Like, literally, I didn't know how bad the traffic was. So when I said it was 4.5 hours, I guess I looked on Google Maps in the middle of the night, like 1 a.m. Mm-hmm. or something, or midnight or something. So 4.5 hours. I was like, oh, it'll be easy. No, it was 7 hours. Oof. And the worst part was you could see Toronto for the last hour and a half. And it was, I was like 4 miles away or something. And it's just not moving.
2: Just traffic? Was it just traffic? Customs?
0: Oh, the whole height. No, the customs was pretty easy. That took like 20 minutes. That wasn't that bad. No, once you, I mean, you got to drive for an hour and a half to get up to Toronto after you go through the border. So, it was great. Once you get there, park the car, never use the car again.
1: Now would you fly next time if you wanted to go back there?
0: Maybe. I was saying that the entire time. I was like, well, never driving here again. But when we left yesterday morning, we planned it. We were going to leave at 6 a.m. to beat the traffic. We didn't mm-hmm. actually do that. We left at 7, but it was much easier going home because mm-hmm. traffic was coming into the city. So, but the Toronto's nice. It's huge. There's so much to do. I didn't know. I guess I'm an idiot. I didn't know how big it was. I thought it was size of Cleveland or something. No, it's massive. It is a massive, sprawling, lots of stuff to do. Mm-hmm. Just lots of little places. I don't know. It was great. We had fun.
2: That's awesome.
1: And what is this concert that you went to go see?
0: Jimmy Eat World. It was uh-huh. Bleed American, 25th anniversary. And then Pup was doing their The Dream Is Over, 10-year anniversary. So it was great. It was at their amphitheater that was on the water. But you have to go through, oh, that was something cool we did, the Canadian National Expo. It just so happened it started this weekend, and that's the countrywide fair that they had. Like, they're...
2: Oh, cool.
0: Not a county fair. This is the entire country of Canada.
1: Country fair.
0: Their fair. So it was huge, and our tickets got us into that for free. You kind of had to walk through it. So that was awesome. It was great. We went roller skating under a bridge.
1: Roller skating under a bridge.
0: There was like something called the Bentway, and you can go under there. You can go under and rent roller skates, and there's like a track under there. But when we went, it was raining, so nobody else was there. It was just me and Krista, so we roller skated around for a little
1: bit. By yourself in the rain.
0: Well, it's covered. It's covered by a bridge, you know. So it's you're in a bridge surrounded by graffiti and stuff. It's fun. What else did we do? Went to the nerdiest restaurant of all time.
1: What's that? What is the Star Wars themed restaurant?
0: Oh, it's all the themes, Rover. So we went to this restaurant, and you go. I don't know where you're going to sit. We're in the cyberpunk room. Mm-hmm. And so that was neat. And then what are the other rooms? I think there was a Twin Peaks room. Mm-hmm. I think there was a nautical room. I don't know. They were all different rooms. And it's in a big mansion. It's a huge mansion. And they've converted it into a restaurant. And then when you go to order this option, they give you a D20 die, you know?
1: Mm-hmm.
0: Like a Dungeons and Dragons one. And then the menu, you roll it, and this could be for your pizza, your burger, whatever. Mm-hmm. We were doing it for the poutine. You roll it, and then it tells you if you're going to get fries, tater tots, or probably something, I don't know, something stupid. I don't remember what it was. Mm-hmm. And so you roll the dice for each topping on it, and you roll it, and you roll it, and then that's your food. It just comes out kind of, you don't know what you're going to get until you roll the dice. So that was kind of fun. That was actually pretty good. And a lot of poutine. I'm surprised Canadians aren't more fat, in all honesty. Have you ever had poutine?
2: What is it?
0: French fries covered in gravy and cheese.
1: Yes, I think
0: that's their national dish. And it's good, but I don't know how you're able to eat that ever, like every day. That is a crazy combination. But yeah, it was a great time.
1: All right. I've got to take a break. Our number is 866-YO-ROVER, 866-967-6837. We will be right back on Rover's Morning Glory. Hang on.
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1: Far in the world, remember,
2: you're never far from another Rover's morning glory fan. Around the world, around the world. It's Rover's morning glory.

0: So you ate at a restaurant, Charlie. It was a themed restaurant, a themed geek restaurant, essentially.
1: Yeah, yep. It was very nerdy. We got to roll for shots, too. You don't know what kind of shot you're going to get, and you just roll the dice, and then that's it.
0: This was not, somebody had suggested you go to some bar that's in a mansion. You said that this isn't a mansion, and that they said that there were like 100 different bars in this mansion or
2: 100
0: something.
2: 100 different beers.
0: Oh, beers. Okay.
1: No,
0: bars,
1: no.
0: That would be a big, big mansion if it was 100 different bars, wouldn't it?
1: No, I didn't go to that. That sounds cool, though. There was so much to do. I don't think I even did that much. I mean, we were out all day going to, went to the Kensington Market, which is kind of their art slash, we were selling weird crap district, which was fun. We went to St. Lawrence Market, which is their version of the West Side Market.
0: Uh-huh. I think your girlfriend loves going to the markets, doesn't she? Everywhere you guys go, like I remember when.
1: Well, she was using ChatGPT this time. She had she had an itinerary picked out.
0: Mm-hmm. Okay, so she was your scheduler for what you guys were going to do, and you were just along for the ride.
1: She was 7-8 a.m. We got to be here. We got to stay in here for 8 till 8:30. We got to go to this mall. She was very interested. She kept going. I got to go to the mall here. She was really surprised that in all of Canada, they don't have Target. She goes, how do they not have a Target? What did they have instead? So then we had to go to the mall.
0: To find a Target equivalent?
1: Yeah, the Target equivalent. I got a little bored there and walked away, but I left her in the mall for a while. But because it's a mall. I mean, same kind of stuff. Mm-hmm. I guess their stores, I don't know what, I didn't make it into the store, but I guess one of their equivalents is called Canadian Tire. And I was like, is that a tire store? No, it's a whole department store. It's just called Canadian Tire for some reason. So I don't know if that's exactly like a Target. I didn't actually walk in there. But then there, we got to go to the Dollarama. I hear that's like Target. How do they not have a Target? And that was a big mission while we were there. I don't know if we ever found anything.
0: Yeah, I do remember. Let's see. We were somewhere. I don't remember where, maybe it was in England or something, and she wanted to go to...
1: Oh, yep.
0: The mall. It was not TJ Maxx, but it was something like...
1: There was another... I think it's TJ Maxx, but it's different. I don't know.
0: She's TK Maxx or something like that.
1: As soon as we got in, we landed in London, she saw TK Maxx. She's like, what the hell is
2: your
1: that?
2: Your girlfriend?
1: Yeah, she's like, what is that? And I was like, I don't know, probably like TJ Maxx. It's probably just some legal reason they have to have a different name. Well, we got to go to that. And then, so we... made a special trip to go to TK Maxx. You get in, and it's like, yep, it's TJ Maxx, pretty much. It's like, no, they have different clothes. They have different kind of clothes. So, yeah, she likes that. So that's one of the things we did.
2: Canadian Tire, right. I think, is really popular right now. Somebody I know who lives there brought back a whole bunch of those reusable bags because I guess one of the actors from Heated Rivalry was seen holding one. Oh, and so he had brought like 10 here and was giving them out to people he knew that worked the cons. He's like,
0: Sushi wants to buy one.
2: He's like, they are selling on eBay because Heated Rivalry sold out.
1: The gay show, not the show Doozy was watching?
2: Correct.
0: Okay.
2: Correct.
0: I always get confused.
1: No, me too. I was just making sure. All right. So, yeah, we didn't go to Canadian Tire. I was in the mall next to Canadian Tire, but I didn't make it in. It was fun. We had a great time.
0: Now, when you were in this restaurant, do you ever get, have you ever had a bad experience in a restaurant when you're traveling?
1: This time. Yeah, I've had bad experiences for sure. Everybody's had a bad experience, but.
0: Well, this is a Brazilian tourist was in Italy and had ordered some, I think, brunch, breakfast, whatever, but scrambled eggs, juice, and coffee. But the scrambled eggs came, and the customer said, you know what, these are a little bit runny. They're kind of undercooked. And the tourist allegedly politely asked if the eggs could be a little more cooked. And the server scoffed at her and said, ha, we don't make raw eggs here. So then eventually they took the eggs back. They recooked them. They were still a little bit soft, not great, but the customer did not ask for them to be recooked just because she didn't want to argue. And then when it came to pay up, she looked at the receipt And there was, I think in Italian, I don't know how she could read this exactly or whatever, but in Italian, it says on there, here's a picture of the receipt. The restaurant is called Victor Lab. And the receipt says, this is pissing me off. Burn the eggs and spit in them. I'm not sure exactly where the text is on this because I don't speak Italian. But the woman saw this and then, of course, was horrified that maybe they had spit in her eggs. And she said the 17-year-old waiter who had given her that receipt got very nervous once he saw that she had seen that. He accidentally gave her that receipt with that on there. And he apologized and claimed that it was just a joke between him and the chef. He tried to take the receipt and throw it away. The woman threatened to call the cops. Now, I don't think she did call the police. She posted about this on social media. And I do believe, I'm not entirely positive, but I do believe that the owner of the restaurant appeared in a TikTok making fun of this situation later, which seems like a very strange thing to do if you're the owner of a restaurant. You'd think you would frown upon your staff saying spit in these eggs. Would you return if you had, if you had scrambled eggs and they weren't scrambled enough, they were still kind of like raw, you'd have to return that, right?
1: Well, some eggs are runny, but I don't eat eggs ever. I don't like eggs.
0: You don't like eggs?
1: No.
0: You don't eat any kind of eggs. No scrambled eggs, no over medium eggs, nothing.
1: Absolutely not. Sunny side up, get out of here with it.
0: What?
1: Disgusting.
2: So disgusting.
0: Disgusting. What are you guys talking about? They're delicious. Anything.
1: Scrambled is like, and maybe every once in a while, for some reason, I'll get an omelet.
3: But that's almost like scrambled
1: with crap that makes it taste good. But just regular egg?
3: Oh, God, no.
1: Ugh.
2: A frittata? Oh, you don't do that?
0: Crazy.
1: I mean, there's things that can have eggs in it that are fine. Like, as long as it's not just an egg. Like, carbonara, that's basically a raw egg in there. So that's fine. But just like a straight-up egg, the worst thing in the world that I could think of food-wise that is popular is an egg on a burger. You're a freak. I don't know why.
2: Never had that.
1: That seems to be like a thing that people are like, oh, we could throw an egg on the burger.
2: Why would you?
0: Yeah, I've never had that. I tried to avoid that. I've seen that, but I just don't want that.
1: But I make scrambled eggs for Krista sometimes, and she doesn't like them runny, but like it's not going to be dangerous.
2: What do you put in there? Just the scramble? Do you put cheese? Any kind of texture, like an onion or a pepper?
1: Well, I'm just talking scrambled eggs.
2: You put a little salt, pepper, a little milk,
1: I think, and then that's it. But they could be runny a little bit, and they're fine. If they're just, I could understand not liking the texture a little bit, but like it's fine to eat.
2: Yeah, I like my scrambled eggs a little wet.
1: Yeah,
2: just a little bit wet.
0: Wet,
2: a little glistening looking. I don't want them too dry.
1: Yeah, it's not like dangerous.
0: So this woman sent that back. Is that where she made the mistake by sending? She's on vacation. She got something she didn't like. Is there basically a rule that you can never send anything back to the kitchen?
1: I almost never send anything back. The only thing I would send something back for is if I ordered something and it didn't say blue cheese on it and it had blue cheese on it, I got to get rid of that. There's no way I can eat blue. I can't even choke that down.
0: You can't, pick the blue cheese? You're talking about like blue cheese dressing or chunks of blue cheese?
1: Either. If it's crumbles in there, ugh. No, I can't. If it's one big crumble, I could take that off. But if it's mixed in, I gotta send that back.
0: Blue cheese grosses you out that much?
1: Disgusting. It seems like it's something's really wrong with it. It tastes like there's like a chemical reaction happens on my tongue where I'm revulsion. It's disgusting.
0: I'm not a huge blue cheese fan, but I can't eat it.
1: I can't even fight through it. It ruins.
2: I just had it yesterday with carrots.
1: Other people can like it. They're tasting something that I'm not tasting because I taste it and it's disgusting. It tastes rancid or something's really like gone wrong that my body's telling me, don't eat this, it's poison. Like a primal thing goes off in my body. So if it has blue cheese on it, I'm returning it.
0: When was the last time you returned something? Can you even recall? Trying to think for myself when the last time I sent something back.
1: I almost never.
2: So I have a question.
1: I'll go to maybe a fast food place. That's a little different though. Like they just forgot something. And you're like, where is that? But I'm saying like where I've sat down at a restaurant, usually I just deal with whatever I got. Like, that's what I ordered. Whether it's good or not, I don't know what to, I screwed up, and then I'll just, you know, eat half
0: of the Christmas food. I've even gotten it, and I didn't like it, and the waiter, like, even asked, like, do you not like this? You go, no, I just, you know, I wasn't real hungry. I'm kind of full, you know?
1: Of course.
0: This is too much food that I shouldn't have ordered, but it was disgusting or whatever.
4: So the question is for a steak, though, and it's not that, I don't return, like, I don't like it. But if a steak is too rare and it's, and is that bad to say? I might have done that maybe once or twice in my life where I can't eat it because it's
1: I would
4: rare.
1: Only return it if it was way overcooked.
4: I wouldn't return it. I'd just say, can you.
0: What if it was too rare, Charlie, and it's almost just.
4: Can you cook a little bit more?
0: Uncooked,
4: for me?
0: Totally uncooked. I mean, I've gotten steak because I normally order medium rare.
4: Mm-hmm.
0: Oof.
4: That's dangerous game.
0: That's
4: dangerous.
0: The perfect.
4: No, that's
0: but sometimes I've gotten and it's just straight up rare. I mean,
1: that's
0: just
1: okay.
0: Barely cooked.
1: I'll accept that. But if it was like, it'd have to be ruined where it's like completely dried out and disgusting for me to say anything. If it was overcooked a little bit, I'd go, whatever. That they didn't do good. That sucks. I just noted I won't come back here. I don't ever send anything back.
4: I don't either.
1: You just go, all right, this place isn't as good as I thought.
0: Snitch, you worked in a restaurant. Is it bad if a customer sends something back?
3: No, not to me. I wouldn't do it, but I'm not going to do anything weird to their food.
0: Why wouldn't you do it? Why would you not send anything back?
3: I just don't like to do that.
0: Because you don't want to hassle them?
3: I don't like to complain.
0: What if it was totally off, though? If you ordered it medium rare and it came out well done?
3: I'd choke it down. Mm. And just not, I'd vote with my dollars. I just wouldn't go back.
1: What if you ordered something and, you don't eat cheese or anything, but then it's covered in cheese?
3: Now, I would not eat it.
1: Would you return it?
3: Before I did.
1: Yeah.
3: I thought you were going to bring up a story.
0: Okay. Why, what happened, Charlie? Did this happen once?
1: I saw him break once. We're on the bus, and I don't know what he ordered. Vegan nachos, or was it a vegan pizza or whatever?
3: Something.
1: I don't know, chicken wontons? I don't remember what it was, but it came out, and we were so hungry. We'd been waiting all day for food, and finally get food, and it comes out, and it's covered in cheese, and it goes, God, there's cheese on it. And then he just started eating it. And I was like,
0: He just ate it.
1: He's like, you're just eating this? I thought you will return it. He's like, I'm not going to say anything. I'll just eat it.
0: Do you think that he does that more often than you know, Charlie? Is he eating animal products behind our back all the time?
1: Secret steak eater, big time.
3: Yeah, sure. Yeah, you got it.
4: Speaking of eating, something's wrong with Snitz. He has lost, we talked about this yesterday.
3: So stupid.
4: He's lost 33 pounds.
3: How about body shame you?
4: But me, 33 pounds.
0: Well, he's lost 33 pounds since when?
1: So he's at what, 190 now?
4: Stop. He's like 160.
1: 160?
4: Yes.
3: I was 163 this morning. So
1: Yeah, he's he's much thinner.
2: Skinny mini, yeah.
4: Mm-hmm. Like really, I not wanted to say something, but yesterday I saw him. My gosh, he's really. Really thin. I feel like he's not eating enough protein.
3: It's not protein, dumbass. Protein doesn't do anything. It just builds your, muscle.
4: Muscle.
3: Stuff.
4: Yeah. You need muscle because
0: you don't
4: you're
0: need
4: elderly.
0: Protein. You're anti-protein.
3: No, I'm not. People put too much emphasis on it. It's not that. It's food. I'm eating less food. That's all.
1: How many calories a day you get choking down?
3: I don't know. I do like 200 every 3 hours ish. So
4: what's that math? So have you had your 200 calories yet?
0: But that's only during waking hours, right?
3: Well, no, I'm eating while I'm sleeping.
0: Yeah. Well, I'm just saying, I don't know how much you're taking this. You're setting an alarm every 3 hours to eat your one cracker or whatever.
3: No, it's cracker.
4: He doesn't do that.
1: Mara bars.
4: Yeah, that's
1: get it right.
3: Bars. That's my morning because I don't eat breakfast really because I never have. But
4: what time's your first 200 calorie?
3: When I get home.
4: Okay.
1: Oh, you don't eat anything here?
3: Well, yeah, I get the Lara bar or whatever.
1: Oh, okay.
3: If I bring one.
4: So that's 200 calories, and then you eat when you get home, and then you eat dinner, and then you're done? Or do you eat a snack at night?
3: Do you know how every 3 hours works?
4: I'm just trying to get you to talk. Answer. What do you do?
3: What are you asking?
4: Oh, my God. Never mind.
0: So he's eating approximately.
3: It's so funny. She's so body positivity.
4: I am body positivity. I'm trying to. I'm not body shaming you. You're obviously all a little concerned about it.
3: I'm not.
4: Your panties in a bunch.
0: I mean, he's crabby because he's not eating. He needs to eat. Look how irritable he is.
3: Yeah, that's where I work.
4: Dumbass.
1: You're a dumbass. So you eat 5 times a day? I'm just doing some math here. Every 3 hours.
4: Yeah. Don't be stupid.
3: About yeah.
1: All right. So.
0: So that would only be 1,000 calories then.
3: Yeah, I'm sure I get more than that. I just estimate too, you know.
1: Mm-hmm. So, all right. So you start there with the Lara bar. Then what do you eat for after work? When you go home?
3: Depends on what I have.
1: Well, what do you?
4: He won't answer.
1: Well, I know he won't.
3: I have to look at my fridge. What do you mean?
4: Like, give us an example.
2: Like almond butter on toast. What are you having?
0: Yesterday. Just go back to yesterday. What did you eat?
3: Well, yesterday was weird because I had my grandson, so I have to, you know. It's different on
0: eat baby
3: days.
0: Food.
4: Why is
3: that's
4: it different?
3: Why I gained a pound yesterday. So.
4: Like, what was different about yesterday?
3: No, he eats, and I gotta eat when he eats and stuff. So,
1: okay, so you eat a little more maybe when
3: I
1: he's
3: eat
1: there?
3: More when he's there. Yeah,
1: yeah.
4: So what did you have yesterday? Oh my God, see,
3: I eat food.
1: What did you eat yesterday?
3: I'm not gonna say my diet. Okay,
1: why?
3: Okay.
0: What is he eating? That's so strange.
3: Nothing. Normal food, just a little
4: but
3: bit.
4: What's normal? I would like to lose 5 pounds. Tell me I can eat.
3: I'd like to see you.
4: I'm gonna try. If you tell me what you ate, you
3: dumbass.
4: I'm not
3: gonna tell you anything because you're
1: a grilled cheese.
3: A horrible person.
1: With fake cheese?
4: Why am I horrible?
3: Because you're body shaming
4: me.
3: No,
4: I'm not. I'm not. I'm concerned about
3: you. I'm at the top end of normal weight.
4: I don't think he's trying to lose 13 more pounds. He wants to get to 150.
3: I'm not even close to the bottom end of normal weight.
4: You've lost 33 pounds.
3: I was obese.
4: You were not obese.
3: Here. I was 205 here. That's obese.
4: You haven't been close to 200 in years.
3: It was last year or 2 years ago.
4: No.
0: He was a
1: big boy.
3: Yeah, 2 years ago. You guys don't know.
1: I know.
3: When Dieter was here, he was surprised too.
4: He goes, you wear it well.
0: He looked at you and said, oh, you're fat or what?
3: He goes, you wear it well. I go, because I wear baggy clothes all the time. I wear big hoodies and stuff. And I was 195 in April.
0: Year?
3: Yeah, that's when I started. I go, I can't do this anymore. There's no fat old people. I've always said that. And I got to lose weight. So.
0: And how tall are you, Snitz?
3: 5'9".
0: All right, and you are 160 right now, 163, you said?
3: 163.
0: Okay, and you want to get down to what?
3: 150.
0: 150.
3: And that's still above my normal weight.
1: Yeah, low weight for him would be 125. That's where that's when you get dangerous.
4: That's craziness.
2: For 5'9", for a man?
1: Yeah, I'm looking at it right now.
2: That's really skinny.
0: And then what's the upper end? What's a normal weight?
1: He's at the upper end right now.
3: I'm at the upper end.
0: He's pushing the limit. He's got to eat
1: 160.
0: You got to probably cut down to 150 calories every 3 hours.
1: I think 169 would be officially overweight.
3: Yeah, when I hit that, I was really happy because then I got to normal weight. I haven't been normal weight in a long time.
4: So what do you eat in a day?
3: 15 years.
4: Like, what's a 200 calorie example that you can eat?
3: It's half a sandwich. That's that's basically what it is.
4: Like, what kind of sandwich do you
3: eat? Whatever sandwich.
1: Green peppers sandwich and hummus. Like, what goes on a snitz sandwich?
4: What's a snitz sandwich?
3: It depends on what I'm going to eat.
1: Yeah, I know. Let's pretend you're going to eat.
3: Okay, half peanut butter jelly is like 200 calories.
1: Okay.
3: There you go.
4: So do you take one piece
0: white
4: of bread?
0: White bread? Wheat bread?
1: He's getting that Dave's bread.
4: What's that?
3: No, that's...
1: I don't know. Sometimes
3: I do the sprouty seeds? Kind. That's pretty good. But that like, ups your calories. So I'd
1: Right.
3: Hero bread every once in a while. Because it's like low calorie.
0: Mm-hmm. Now, somebody says...
4: That was a good example. Thank you.
0: Is Snitzer on the weight loss shot?
3: No, I think I'd lose a lot more if I was. Mm-hmm. I'm just trying to, willpower. This is about as much as low as I can go. So it wasn't doing anything. I was, Charlie knows that I walked to the far bathroom every day. I've been doing that for a long time.
0: Just to get some exercise?
3: I was doing nothing. It was like doing nothing. It's the food. I was eating too much food.
4: But you also got to build a little muscle so that
0: you
4: got
0: to listen to your personal trainer over there.
4: Yeah, but if you have a little muscle, it's good for you as you get older so you don't fall. And then it also makes your metabolism work. Then it can
3: That's my next stage.
2: Okay, I needed to get down.
3: Well, I don't care what you think. I just need to get down to a manageable weight. I need to get, because you're an idiot. You're so mean.
2: Why am I mean about it?
3: You're saying I'm too skinny and stuff.
2: You're very skinny. You want to lose weight.
3: I've been thin my whole life. Except the last 10, 15 years.
2: Okay, I'm just trying to have a conversation, and then you don't talk, and then you get all worked up.
3: That's not a conversation.
2: That is a conversation.
3: Jumping right at me saying I'm
2: not. I'm trying to ask questions. Unhealthy, no muscles. Having muscles is important?
1: I'm just repeating, just making sure that we know what you're saying.
0: Well, he can't work out.
1: He's a weakling.
0: Didn't he stop working out? Didn't somebody take a picture of his sign-in sheet or something? Am I confusing that with Nads and his and his check-in for the rehab or whatever?
3: No, that was just at a place. I'm not going to. I have a gym at our place that I live now. So we didn't have that before. No, that's the next stage because I was just too big to even like do anything. So now I'm getting down to a manageable weight where now when I exercise, it's going to show.
0: Are you going to have the energy to exercise with the caloric intake?
3: I have more energy than I've ever had in a long time. In a long time. Mm-hmm. I feel better. He doesn't nap, right?
2: Like you don't
3: nap. No, I don't nap.
2: He doesn't get a lot of sleep. I mean, maybe you do because you go to bed early.
3: Yeah,
2: maybe
3: pretty
2: you
3: early.
2: Do. Yeah.
0: Hmm. All right. Well, looking good. Doesn't look too skinny to me, dude. She looks like
3: Thank you for the positive vibes.
2: You look great, Snitz.
0: Mm. Yeah, yeah. Maybe we could have a peel off between Doogie and Snitz later. And you guys both take off your clothes. We'll compare who has a better body.
3: My wife only.
2: Yes. I'm good.
0: Let me take a quick break. We'll be right back with the Shizzy next on Rover's Morning Glory. Hang on.
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0: message is to unite both the left,
1: communism,
0: and the right,
1: fascist.
0: They both think we're stupid.
1: I don't know if you're acting stupid.
0: Welcome back to Rover's Morning Glory.
2: Most corrupt in history.
3: The shizzy is coming up in a few minutes. What do you have on the way, Doogie?
4: Target has apologized and pulled a Halloween costume from their stores. I'll tell you why, what the costume is, coming up next.
3: All right, we'll get to that in just a moment. Lori says, what is Snitzer talking about? He's being so mean to Doogie. Wow, what a little baby Snitz is. Jeez, she says.
4: He's not being mean.
5: Talking about her weight all day. Yeah.
3: Donovan in Michigan says, why is it that people who are out of shape and eat like crap want to tell people who are being successful how they should do it? Leave Snitzer alone, he says.
4: I'm just asking questions, and that's like the end of the world. That's it.
3: Talon says, Snitzer is getting old man skinny now. And Kevro says, Antonio Cardio has returned.
6: Oh, yeah.
4: What's
3: is that his workout nickname, Antonio Cardio?
5: When I went to the workout place for once, yeah.
4: Is it true that there are no overweight old people? Is that really, if you think about it, do you know anyone?
5: Look around.
6: Yeah, I mean, he's right. I mean, it's rare. There's some bigger old people, but for the most part.
5: Not old.
6: Oh, right. Definitely not old.
4: Grandma and Grandpa were, they were in their late 80s.
6: And they were big?
4: Yeah. Italian. Uh-huh. I guess I didn't know that. Like, if you do look around, do you know a lot of people that are heavy, are older?
6: No. I mean, it can happen for sure. It's not like a rule, but Snitzer's right.
3: Concrete Nate says, Rover, did you see the commercial of John Cena with the natural bread? One slice has 20 grams of protein and... Wow, Snitz, eat more so you're not so grumpy, he says. And somebody else says that the bread that Snitzer buys is $10 for a half loaf. Is that true?
5: Yeah, this is pretty expensive. The hero stuff.
4: That does hero. Suck. The healthy stuff is expensive.
3: Never even heard of this.
5: It's for low carb stuff.
3: Snitzer would never let you guys know if he was on a weight loss shot.
5: Yeah, it would.
4: I think he would tell us, don't you?
6: He just never would.
4: He'd never put that in his body.
3: He didn't want to tell you what he ate, Doogie. He didn't want to tell you what he ate yesterday. What do you have? Are you ready for the shizzy, Doogie?
4: Are you ready?
3: I am ready. Let's do it.
7: Hear the shizzy on Rover's Morning Glory.
4: The Supreme Court has given the president a temporary win in his effort to tighten rules for mail voting before the November midterm elections. In a 6-3 ruling yesterday, the court lifted a lower court order that had blocked parts of Trump's executive order in 23 Democratic-led states in Washington, D.C. as well. The justices said those states sued too early because the federal government had not yet put the new rules fully in place. So they're going to now create state lists.
3: So now you can sue again.
4: Right.
3: Basically is what they're... Yeah,
4: right. Yes, okay. That's what they decided. So.
3: And again, every election for like the past 30 years, who's voted via mail-in ballot?
6: Trump.
3: Yep. Yes, that's correct. That's right.
4: All right. So it looks like Canada is preparing to announce new tariffs on U.S. goods after the president said he will raise tariffs on Canadian cars, auto parts, steel, and trucks to 50% starting January 1st. That'll be 2027. Now, the move comes as a trade fight between the two countries continues to grow, and talks have just broken down over the weekend. A new round of 50% U.S. tariffs on some Canadian goods took effect on Saturday, and that covered about $28 billion worth of products. Canadian Prime Minister has promised to answer those tariffs dollar for dollar, with Canada's own tariffs set to begin just a couple of weeks, September 8th.
5: Yeah, my truck was made in Canada.
4: Your food truck?
5: The big truck, yeah.
3: Of a trade war going on with Canada, but we did remove Syria from the list of state-sponsored terror states, so, yeah.
4: So, wait, so if you were to buy that same truck...
5: Well, they stopped making it, but yes, go ahead.
4: So it would be...
5: They put the tariff on, I guess. Yeah.
6: And then you have to pay for it, and then eventually they give the money back. to the company.
3: It will be found illegal. They give the money back, and it goes to the company, not to me. You.
4: Oh, my gosh.
3: That's what just happened with those last
6: tariffs. Why are we still doing with this tariffs again? Why are we doing this again? Because that was just... Who got, like, Amazon got, like, $3 billion or something back from...
3: Oh, at least, probably, yeah.
6: Some, or whatever, Target, maybe, I don't remember. It was just all the money came back, but they're not giving it to the people that bought the items.
4: That sucks. Totally. All right, firefighters are making some progress against the Hawk Fire near Reno, Nevada, which has destroyed or damaged at least 38 homes and forced thousands of people to leave. By yesterday, the crews had raised containment from 0% to 27% and appear to have stopped the fire from reaching a specific community called the Somerset community. Now, evacuation orders were cut from 42,000 people to only about 23,000 people, although another 40,000 remain under warning. So they are trying to get that fire under control. Speaking of Target, they have pulled a Halloween costume that was called offensive and hurtful to the Black community. Costume called Kids Glows Under Blacklight Circus Clown Halloween Costume Bodysuit. It features a young Black child model, and he's in like a prison. Looks like a prison suit.
3: It does not look like a prison suit.
4: Kind of does. It drew criticism for its similarity to blackface outfit.
5: Yeah, that's the problem.
4: Yeah, Target said it's no longer for sale. They said, we got this wrong. We are deeply sorry. And they added...
3: Can you zoom in here? Okay, so they have... It has apparently like some sort of giant mouth smiling that's built into the costume that goes over your face like a mask.
4: But it's got a black hood. So it's like a black skin tight...
5: And like a mesh in front of it, like nylon.
3: Uh-huh.
4: And then
5: it's the pose also. The pose is like that old school, that old timey, whatever. The you know what I'm saying?
6: Like Al Jolson or whatever.
5: Yeah, kind of look. That pose that the person's in. I don't know. Yeah, it's not a good look.
4: So they pulled that one. Wendy Williams is getting the docu-series treatment. Peacock announced yesterday that they're going to stream a 3-part documentary next year with her talk show's executive producer, Suzanne Bass. She's also going to head this one up. So they're going to work together.
6: How many series has this lady had?
4: Well, she's begging.
3: Who is this? I missed it.
4: Wendy Williams.
3: Who's
6: watching these?
3: Yeah, I mean...
4: Clearly people are, because...
3: No, I don't know, honestly. Like, I haven't seen any of these ones in the past where she claims she's, like, completely normal and she's being locked up somewhere. Did she ever get out of where she was being locked up, or is she still locked?
4: She just was in the news asking for, please release me. I need to be... get me out of this whole whatever they call it when they restrict the Britney Spears thing. I did watch one of them, and it was sad. It was really good. I didn't realize she made that much money from her radio gig and her TV show, like millions of dollars. It's crazy how much money she made.
6: Yeah, she's like a
3: daytime syndicated television. What did you think she got paid?
4: Even before that, when she was working at the New York City radio show, she made a ton of money. And then more money was...
3: How much?
4: I don't know. Just the things that she was doing and the homes that she was living in and all of that. Like, she made a lot of money. And now, I don't think the TV show is on anymore. It's not in syndication, right? It's been pulled.
3: Oh, my God. No. That's dumb. Yeah.
4: So she's begging to be released from that agreement. And then finally, Simon Cowell will miss several weeks of taping on America's Got Talent. And he has to undergo major back surgery. Do you remember that he had that serious bike accident 6 years ago? That e-bike that he was on and he crashed? Simon Cowell.
3: Oh.
4: So he's had a lot of issues.
3: Yeah, I do remember that, yeah.
4: Since he had that accident, so he's going to finally have some back surgery to kind of help alleviate that pain, and he's going to have to miss several weeks of taping. So that just came out as well. There you go. That is the Shizzy on Rover's Morning Glory. Take off.

0: He had a picture of a child wearing a Halloween costume that was problematic. You got to see this picture of this guy. This is problematic. He's wearing a mask like the kid was, but he's doing this of his own volition. He's wearing, strangely, I think to try to obscure his identity, he's wearing like a COVID mask or a surgical mask, but he's cut the mask open so that almost his entire face is showing. And the reason why I'll show you this picture here in a second is because this guy, this is in Tulsa, Oklahoma. This guy is wanted by police. Let me see if Snitz pulls up the picture. Here he is. Now, if you look at this picture, this guy's wanted by police. He's wearing purple latex gloves. He's wearing a surgical mask with his, but it's cut open so you can still see his face. They also say he's wearing a shower cap. I'll take their word for that. It doesn't quite look like a shower. Maybe it is a shower cap, but he's got a shower cap over his head. Looks like he might have glasses on. He has a crossbody bag, like a man purse. And he's carrying here, you'll see, a green plastic bag. Now, that green plastic bag is the kind of bag that Charlie might use if he was taking his dog out on a walk out in public.
1: Exactly, yep. We have green
0: pooped.
1: Ones, and it's yep. a poop bag for the dog, yep.
0: And so this guy's carrying a poop bag. Well, the reason this guy's carrying a poop bag is because he will defecate into this poop bag. And then, here's a picture of him. He's just basically pretty much completely naked. He might be wearing a thong. Yeah, he is wearing a thong. Walking around, they also say he has red Crocs on. It's quite the getup that this guy has. So he poops into the green plastic bag. And then he doesn't put that in the trash there. He will smear the poop all over businesses. And he is a serial defecator, according to police.
1: Does he poop on the premises, or does he do it at his house and then bring the poop?
2: Like fresh?
0: Well, I think he poops in the bag. I think he does it on premises. Now, you'll see here, I'm looking at that picture. If you look at the one where it's the wider shot, mm-hmm. It looks to me like this is, if you zoom in on that, that's like the receptacle where you put poop bags.
1: Yeah, that's the dog poop bin, yeah.
0: That's exactly right. So now they're saying that he's a serial defecator, that he's pooping into the bag. I just wonder how well they've searched this video. Are we sure he's not just taking bags of poop out of the poop bin and smearing it on businesses? I mean, whatever he's doing is extremely bizarre. But could you imagine this guy? Could you imagine just for the sake of argument, it's 2 o'clock. I think this was actually at 4:30 in the morning. It's 4:30 in the morning. Maybe you have to go, oh man, I need to run up to the store, go to the ATM, take out some cash.
1: Yeah.
0: And you see this guy walking down the street wearing nothing but a thong, a cut open medical mask, a poop bag, crossbody man purse, and purple latex gloves. So police are searching for this guy as the serial pooper.
1: Are these businesses that have wronged him?
0: Well, I'm not sure, because the one business, they were getting the poop smeared on their doors and walls, windows, and it was happening so much that they got a camera so that they could.
1: He doesn't just hit the place once. He keeps going back.
0: Oh, no. He's a serial defecator.
1: Well, I thought serial, but going and hitting different businesses. He's hitting the same business.
0: I think it's the same ones. And so now he is, I believe, the one that was close up. Maybe not. But there was one picture. Maybe we don't even have it. But he's just staring right into the camera as he does this. Maybe it's this one. I don't know, but he stares right into the camera.
1: What kind of business?
2: The retails? Is a food establishment?
0: It's a good question. It doesn't say in here.
1: Like the cable company or something wronged him?
0: Doesn't say. It just says that the cops have responded several times and have yet to track us down. Help us find this guy. Please, if you know where we can find him, we'd love to relieve these business owners.
2: Oh, he's relieving, all right.
1: What kind of company would you want to? What company would you want to do this to?
2: Ooh, who's wronged you?
3: Wait, you got to exclude the one we work for?
1: Somebody else already does this. I don't know if you've ever seen the front window.
0: What do you mean? Is there somebody smearing poop on the front window at iHeart?
3: During meetings.
1: There was a meeting once that they were just a huge turd splatter across the entire,
0: oh my God.
1: A big portion. I guess not the whole window. They were trying to go in like the corner, but they did a spray and hit the window. And then they just continued doing, I don't think they did it while the meeting was going on.

0: 5 minutes in person, and they just wouldn't let me in. That annoyed me. I would have definitely spread crap on them.
1: They do say that this guy joins the ranks of other serial defecators, including Colorado's mad pooper, the parking lot pooper of Ashland, Massachusetts, and of course, in New Jersey, the pooper intendant of schools. I do remember that was a guy, I vaguely remember that one. That wasn't too long ago. But didn't we have a case where a guy...
0: like a lawyer or something.
1: Locally a lawyer? Wasn't he pooping into like Pringles cans?
2: Yeah.
1: Is that what it was?
2: Yeah.
1: So he, and then he'd take the Pringles can and what? He'd leave it in the parking lot?
0: I thought he was throwing it. Yeah, I thought he threw it like a grenade.
1: Mm-hmm. So there are people... I've never had the urge to... this is not the way I would take out my frustrations on a business that had wronged me by smearing poop all over them. It just wouldn't even cross my mind. But some people, according to a psychologist here, they say that some people, serial poopers, they get a rush from pushing the envelope and getting to the edge of civil behavior. So this provides almost like a, I don't know if it's sexual, but some sort of gratification to the serial poopers to do this. I've got to take a quick break. I see Charlie scrolling through. I can see you are scrolling through.
0: Well, I just saw this.
1: Grand Theft Auto 6 footage.
0: Well, I just saw this in the system. I was like, what? What is this? This is Grand Theft Auto 6 footage.
1: But we don't want to get a Charlie, they're going after people. You're getting cease and desist if you...
0: Oh, really?
1: If we were to put this in RMG TV, we'd probably get...
0: Oh, okay. I was wondering why it was in here. And then I was like, because I've seen some of them, but I'm trying not to really watch it because I think there was one that just got released yesterday where he goes to a nudist colony in Florida, and I guess they're showing full...
2: Dawn?
0: Full everything.
2: Nice.
0: On men and women. So I have not seen that one yet. I just heard about it. There's one where he goes to a strip club. And now he's threatening to actually spoil the story. Now he's gone too far. Did you hear everything what this guy's doing?
1: Well, yeah, you. I think you brought it up on Friday.
0: Well, this latest thing, he's going to, if 10 people show up to Rockstar's headquarters and they dress like him, which is, well, I guess we can't put the guy up, but there's a little guy, he's a leek, like an onion, like a leek. If you go there,
1: L-E-E-K.
0: Yeah, yeah. So if you go there and stand next to it and take a picture of 10 people do it, he's going to release actual cutscenes spoiling the story. I don't know why anybody would want that. But there's a bunch
1: of... So who do you think, is this like a disgruntled former employee of the... Is it Take-Two? Who makes it? Take-Two? Or who is it?
0: Well, Take-Two, I think, owns Rockstar. So Rockstar makes it, but Take-Two is the... parent.
1: So is this a disgruntled ex-employee of Rockstar? Or because this seems, I understand if you had somehow you hacked in or you somehow got an early release, I could see people putting that up, but this seems more vindictive. This seems like something the serial pooper would do.
0: Well, he's all about that they're not releasing, that the game's more expensive than it should be. They're not being consumer friendly. There's no physical discs.
1: Game has taken 15 years to develop.
0: Yeah.
1: Frankly, they could probably charge double for it if they wanted to. I mean, look, I don't care how much. What difference does it make how much they charge? The bottom line is, if you think it's too much, you don't buy the game.
0: For some reason, people feel very entitled that this is our game, we deserve to play it, and it's too much money. So there's a bunch of people that really support this guy, and I just don't get it. I just don't. I'm not interested in... I like seeing a little bit of the footage, see what it looks like. Looks cool. That's all I need to see. I don't need to see anymore. I just wanted to make sure it looks cool and it looks like it's going to be fun.
1: Is it possible that Rockstar has, not that they need any additional publicity, is it possible that they're actually the ones behind
0: this? No, because some guy, I saw a video yesterday of a guy, a private detective showed up to his house because he had posted something on a Discord or maybe a Reddit. I don't remember, but he just said, August 18th, it's going to leak. He said that. I think he was joking when he said it. And then the private investigators showed up to his house and go, how do you know that? And they found him. They tracked him down from his username, everything. And they started going to his house, actually asking him, why did he say August 18th? And he's like, I was just saying a date. I don't know. I was just guessing. And I don't know if that's true or not, but the investigators are at his house. So they're not joking around at all.
1: Well, and they shouldn't. I mean, they have a lot of money. Think about this with this company. They have a lot of money invested in this. I couldn't tell you even how much it costs to produce this game.

0: but we're talking an absolutely insane amount of money. I don't know. You could throw any number at me. You could say $500 million, and I would go, okay, that seems like it might be an accurate sum.
1: I bet it's $1 billion.
0: $1 billion you think they've put into this game. And so that's a lot of money that they have riding on this, and they don't want, they don't want things spoiled. They don't want things leaked. I don't know if it will have any sort of material impact on the number of people that buy the game.
1: $1.5 to $2 billion.
0: In order to produce it, all mm-hmm. in, basically. Mm-hmm. That's an insane, I mean, that's a lot of money that's riding on this. And people probably even, it could take a hit. Their stock could take hits because of this. I mean, there's all sorts of things, but it seems like a vindictive thing. It's got to be a former employee. It has to be. I've got to take a break. 866-YO-ROVER. We'll be right back. Hang on.
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20: I'm really glad that you're back from Toronto, Charlie, because we've got to talk. Football.
21: Oh, yeah.
20: You are the gridiron god.
21: You can talk about it with these chumps on the...
20: No, now that we have a couple of guys with inside knowledge here, mm-hmm. You know, we can go on and on about this for days on end. Your thoughts on Deshaun Watson being named starting quarterback for the Cleveland Browns?
21: I mean, we knew it was going to happen, right? We knew
20: we did know it was going to happen.
21: Writing was on the wall. I saw everybody mad about it yesterday, and I'm just like, what did you think? It's the most expensive quarterback in history. Of course they're going to try to use him. Whether you agree with what he did at the J.O. parlors or not, you know, he's going to be the guy until his contract is up. That's just,
20: This is the final year.
21: Sanders is untested right now. He's just not ready for prime time. I just don't think we're ready to see him. But he's a great backup. Is this going to end with any more wins? I don't think so. I don't really think so.
20: No, this is guaranteed losses. This is going to be the same old season. What was their record last year? I don't know, but I generally predict five wins every. Well, I don't think that could be their record, but not enough games there. But generally, I think it's a safe bet if you say they'll win five games. First of all, I would say that Deshaun Watson, chances are he gets injured once again. And the way he was such a crybaby after this last preseason game about, oh, people are booing me. And the guy's a crybaby. There's something about him that the attitude, nobody likes his attitude. Nobody trusts the decision to bring him in. It turned out to be a horrible bust of a decision. And the guy has not ingratiated himself at all. You have a, you know, after you have all those allegations, 20, I think it was 27 different women that accused him of sexual misconduct in the massage parlors. That's not one or two. That's 27. There's something going on there. So you have a tall mountain to climb in order to get back public trust and to win over the public. Never, as far as I've ever seen, never really shown any effort to do that. And in fact, quite the opposite. He's crying the other day that people are booing him. And he's like, oh, it's disrespectful. Dude, you sucked. You threw what, 5 for 12 or whatever it was. Like you it's just the only way you're going to win people over is start winning, play better. And time again, the guy only started 19 games for the Browns he's had his 5-year contract over the past 4 years, 19 games. That's it. He's an injury magnet. And I don't even know, who knows? Is it really even an injury magnet, or is he just, has he got a guaranteed deal? He's like, I'll take your money. I don't need to go out there and put my body on the line. Now, he did have, I think, an Achilles issue or whatever that took him out last year. But if he makes it, I'll make a prediction. If he starts past the first 5 games, I'll be shocked. I'll be stunned. I predict he'll either be so terrible, but the coach, you know what, they have a new coach. The coach is going to give, because it's his decision, he's going to give him as much time as possible. But I think an injury is going to take him out, but before he starts the 6th game of the season. What do you think?
0: I think he's going to do 4 games, and then he's going to be injured, and that's going to be it. Then we get to finally see how Sanders is, but I don't have high hopes for that, you know?
20: Well, he hasn't shown a whole lot either, but at least he's a younger guy.
0: Yeah.
20: I actually, we can and build he's a kind franchise of a douche
0: around him.
20: I don't know about that, Charlie, but he's kind of a douche, but I think I said it the other day, he was humbled in the draft, and I think he has a lot to prove. I think he has a desire to win. I think Shedeur Sanders' desire to win is much stronger than Deshaun Watson. I think just the way they carry themselves. I don't think Deshaun Watson cares whether he wins or loses. In fact, I almost feel he's like, good. If we lose, screw these fans. Screw them. They want to boo me. Well, boo this bitch. So I think Shedeur Sanders actually wants to win football games. He has a lot to prove. I don't know if he's capable of doing it. Maybe not. But I think he really has a legitimate desire. Mm-hmm. I just don't understand. I mean, I don't know. Maybe they're seeing something that the rest of us don't see, but you don't have a whole lot of options. They don't have a whole lot of options there.
0: Well, they got Dylan Grable.
20: Who?
0: Okay, so you're not a fan? They got Dylan Gabriel.
20: There you go. There you go.
0: Backup too.
20: It's the third string, right? Yeah. I don't know what you're going to do with that exactly, but I don't know, man. I do not have high hopes for this season. And again, 5 wins, probably about an accurate prediction that she could make. But man, oh man, it's finally the last year of his deal. And then do you think the guy goes anywhere else, or do you think he does the only thing that Deshaun Watson now after in the 5th year of his 5-year guaranteed contract, maybe he does, maybe he comes on strong. Maybe we see something we've never seen before because he goes, oh, if I want another contract anywhere, I'm going to have to perform this season. So I'll do a good job. Maybe that factors into it somehow, perhaps. But I don't have high hopes for this at all.
0: You just got to finish the year, and then you have your $230 million, and then that's it. What do you mean?
20: You don't think he plays ever again? You think he's...
0: No, why would you?
18: Why would you?
0: It's done. You got the money. Just go home. That'd be great. I would do that too.
20: There is another football story I'll tell you here in just a minute. By the way, 866-YO-ROVER is our number, 866-967-6837. Of those 19 games, Jeff Jr. says six of those he went out and didn't even finish. The guy is the absolute worst. I was not aware of that stat, really. So he started 19 games, and you're telling me that he only finished 13 of those games?
1: Wow.
20: In 4 years? Wow, that is bad. Here's another football story. This is out of California. This is in high school, though. This is a coach who got in a little bit of trouble. You can see what happens here. He's obviously riled up at the team. He's, I don't know what's going on, but they're not performing up to his standards. And so he, here you go. Watch this. Here you go. Watch this guy. He's cussing at his team.
1: You said high school?
20: High school. Then he kicks the football.
1: Oh my God, it kicks.
20: And it hits the kid. He just randomly kicks the football as hard as he can in frustration, the coach does. And it hits a kid right in the nuts. I mean, right in the balls.
1: Can you play that again? He's still down.
20: Sure. Oh, he's down. I'll play it for you all again. Here, listen. You can hear the coach. He's yelling and screaming. Listen. He's right into the guy.
21: And then he looks at him and doesn't say anything and just walks away.
1: He knows the kid's down.
21: Yeah, he saw him go down.
1: Does he come back into the...
20: No, he doesn't. I don't think he comes back.
1: Are you serious?
20: This guy's name is Adam Brubaker. He's a second-year coach for Royal High School. Caught on video, kicking the football, and...
1: Where is he at?
20: I don't know which one is him. Is he one of these guys here? I don't know the answer to that.
1: No. They're walking four adults are walking him off the field.
20: And the coach who kicked the ball, let me see, what is he wearing, the guy who kicks the ball?
21: Black shorts, gray shirt.
18: No hat.
20: Does he ever come back?
1: No.
20: Nope, I don't see it. Well, that's how pissed off he was. Now, he didn't mean to do that, obviously. He did.
21: Well, he meant to kick it at the kid.
20: I don't even know about that. What do you think so?
21: He's 3 feet away from him when he kicks the ball.
20: I don't think
21: he's yelling about kicking the ball. Watch this guy. Right there. What do you mean? That was the kid right there.
18: He's there for a few seconds after that kick, too. He's just staring right at him.
1: Yeah.
20: Do you think the kid's playing this up?
1: No. You try letting Charlie kick a ball into your nuts.
21: Yeah, let me do this. And see
1: how long you're down.
20: No, but I just... Do people not wear cups anymore? Because we see a lot of these players. We've seen a lot of things over the past month. And I go, doesn't so-and-so, aren't they wearing a cup? Do they just not wear cups anymore?
21: Well, I don't know.
1: For football? High school? Do they?
20: Yes, of course. Of course.
1: Does that not protect you then if you get kicked in the nuts?
21: It still would hurt around it, but it's not like a ball kick. Unless your cup's loose, maybe, you know, the cup could be loose or something. And a cup could be like a guillotine on your dong, too.
20: Here, you can see he kicks it and it goes right... Right in the guy's, bam, right in, I guess it's right in the nuts.
1: Well, obviously. Oh.
20: So the kid goes down immediately. They did fire this coach, by the way.
1: They should arrest him.
20: Oh, come on. Don't be ridiculous. Arrest him.
1: He just attacked a kid.
20: He did not mean to do that, dude. He did not attack a kid.
21: He definitely meant to kick it at that kid.
20: I think he was just kicking it in frustration.
21: Okay, but he also, once he saw that he hit a kid in the balls, you'd think if you didn't want to do that, you'd go over and be like, oh my God, I'm sorry, I didn't mean to do that. I was just really mad.
22: No, he can't show that he's weak after that. You got to still remain tough, walk away.
1: Then you get fired.
22: He can't be... All the other kids wouldn't respect him after that. You got to stay strong.
1: Well, now they don't respect him at all because he's not part of the team.
21: That's true, yeah.
1: You know, so no paycheck. So was that kick and that respect worth it? He should have been a man and said, dude, I'm sorry. I did not mean to do that. And check on him. He didn't.
20: The coach says that what led up to this after he was fired, he said that this guy who got kicked in the nuts, or one of them, I don't know if it's the guy who got the ball in the nuts, but he was upset at a defensive player who brought an offensive player down to the ground. And he told him over and over and over, he says, we've had at least a dozen conversations about not taking kids to the ground during team drills. So you know, don't go too hard. You're going to hurt somebody. It got to the point where I'd had enough. I had a chance to delete the practice film, and I didn't. I felt that tampering with the footage would be worse. I walked up after practice and apologized. I explained myself to him, and he accepted my apology. But he says that he said that it was an accident, a one in a million shot. He said, I kicked the ball, and it hit him in the groin area, and instantly I felt like I was going to pass out.
21: Oh, he'd felt like, the guy that kicked it felt like he was going to pass out.
1: Well, that's nice. That's right. That's rich.
22: He's going to be recruited now as a kicker for a team.
20: So he probably went and passed out. That's why you never saw him come back to the aid of the player who was kicked in the nuts. He was probably passed out himself somewhere further down the field. That's why you didn't see that.
22: Well, haven't you two ever been so angry that you need to walk away? Like, you do something like that, you walk away. You're not going to go immediately back and go, I'm sorry. You kind of just get angry in the moment, and you're still so pent up with rage that you need a moment to cool down. You're not going to be
21: younger.
22: I'm so sorry.
21: Not as an adult, you don't start having temper tantrums and kicking balls.
20: But if you've told a kid 12 times, don't do that anymore, and he keeps hitting your own players hard in practice, it can be frustrating, of course. Tracy, you're on Rover's Morning Glory. Good morning, Tracy.
3: Good morning.
20: Hi.
3: I was wanting to talk about, I just wanted to talk about Deshaun Watson for a minute. I think that it was after a long time. Now, I don't agree with them putting him in as a starter, but I think it was his attitude. I think that was, from my understanding, after like everything that he went through with, I mean, like, nobody liked him from the beginning because of everything that happened in Texas.
20: Right. They shouldn't have gotten the guy so much baggage with this guy. What an idiotic, a moronic decision to get this guy. He's under investigation it's just, the whole thing was really stupid. Stupid, stupid, stupid. But anyway, go on.
3: Well, I agree with that. You know, he did have a lot of baggage. You made the comment about all of these women. There has to be something happening. From my understanding, I don't think he ever assaulted anyone. He just asked and tried to get a happy ending, asked for a happy ending. And all of these women were represented by the same attorney that happened to be neighbors with the Texans owner, who Deshaun Watson, I think, was having a contract dispute at the time. And then all of a sudden all these women come forward, and a lot of these women kept seeing him, from my understanding, even after like he may have tried to like get a happy ending, they still saw him. And I think too, where it was happened was where his attitude maybe got worse, because from my understanding, he, like, when he got hurt last year, the fans were actually cheering. And
20: yes,
3: which
20: that's
3: was,
20: true, yes.
3: I think, rude. Yeah, and actually, if I'm not mistaken, Myles Garrett came forward, and he actually said that it was rude of them to cheer. And he said that they were, from my understanding, he said that he was very, he was really nice in the locker room. He was good. He always tried to be supportive and upbeat and positive to the players. The players liked him.
20: That may be true, but... And you are probably right. You don't want to cheer somebody who's injured. You know, that might be, I understand he'd have I'm losing my voice over here. I understand he'd have a chip on his shoulder over that. And when it comes to the sexual abuse allegations, I don't remember all. Yes, I do agree that attorney, I think Tony Busby is the attorney. That guy is, a lot of the cases that he brings, I don't trust a lot of these now, but where there's smoke, there's fire. If you can get 27 women to come forward and say something, if it's one or two, I go, maybe you give the benefit of the doubt. 27. And I don't remember all of the things that he did, but I think it was a little bit more than like, okay, just give me a happy, will you give me a happy ending? I think it was a little more, graphic and salacious than that. But, and I don't know how many women continued seeing him after the fact or whatever, but there was something weird going on. Excuse me. Something weird going on for sure. There's no doubt about that.
1: Are you okay?
20: Thank you, Tracy. I'm losing my voice.
22: You need a cough drop.
1: Do you have any hot tea?
20: I'm not sick. I'm drinking tea. That's what I've been drinking all morning. Teddy, you're on Rover's Morning Glory. Good morning, Teddy.
2: Yo, Rover.
20: Yo, what's happening?
2: Hey, everybody keeps, for the last couple of months, all you do is hear about you, Watson and Shador. Who gives, I'm not a fan of either one. I'm a Cleveland Browns fan. I've been a Cleveland Browns fan for 65 years.
21: Hell yeah.
2: I've seen a lot of crap. They got to build a team. Mm-hmm. Not worry about so much about a quarterback. You got to have a whole team. Terry Bradshaw said it best. He goes, I won 4 Super Bowls back in the 70s. He goes, I was only a decent quarterback. He goes, I had a great team. I had great running backs. I had great receivers. I had a great defense. You put that all together, and that's how you win.
20: That may be true. Well, you need to put a team together, but the team all hinges on the quarterback. That's the linchpin of the entire operation. And if you don't have a strong quarterback, you can field the greatest team in the world, and you're not going to be real successful. So I think they need to build a team around the quarterback. And look, this guy's in his last year. Why would you build around that guy? I predict disaster this season. We'll see what happens. Teddy, thank you. I've got to take a break. Can I go get some more tea? 866-YO-ROVER is our number. 866-967-6837. We have the shizzy coming up in just a moment. What do you have on the way, Dougie?
1: What's wrong?
21: Go ahead.
1: Why are you guys laughing?
21: I don't know.
22: I know that sound. I hear it every day, multiple times a day.
20: What sound is this?
22: I heard it. I know what happened.
21: No idea. Poutine blapper.
22: You need to light a candle, Dougie.
21: Yeah, but hope you have the candles in this room.
1: I don't. I've been banned.
22: We use them all on Jeffrey. Oh.
20: We'll be right back on Rover's Morning Glory. Hang on.
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16: Just before midnight on Saturday, February 19th, 2005, Danielle Imbeau and her friend Richard Petrone left a crowded Philadelphia bar. The two 30-somethings planned to walk to Richard's truck and drive home, but they never made it.
17: It does not make sense. 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
16: Those same questions frustrated law enforcement. The FBI called it murder for hire.
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29: 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One of them was the target. The other one was wrong place, wrong time.
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17: You're right, it could be. But it also could be something your son did, too.
19: 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No one.
17: He's your son. 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
16: Fingers were pointed, allegations were made, and lines were drawn.
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31: It's August 2023, a county government meeting in Pennsylvania's Lehigh Valley. A young woman, early 20s, steps up to the mic to speak.
32: My two-month-old son was happily drinking milk from his bottle when he quickly started choking, turned blue, and went limp. My boyfriend transported our son to the changing table as I grabbed an anti-choking device and my boyfriend began assembling it. Two pumps of the device and my son was conscious, gasping for air and coughing up milk.
31: They all went to the ER to make sure the baby was okay.
32: But upon arriving at Lehigh Valley Hospital, the diagnosis quickly became something so different.
31: One of the doctors had a theory.
32: She stated to my father and mother-in-law that we are young, first-time parents who got frustrated with our baby and violently shook him to make him stop crying, and a confession would only make things easier for us.
31: The parents were told to leave the hospital without their son, and he wouldn't come home for 7 whole months.
32: I'm a postpartum mom dealing with the grief and the trauma of my son being ripped from my arms. And I'm a mom who lost everything in less than 24 hours due to one doctor's misdiagnosis. Enough is enough.
31: And then the next person speaks. And the next one. The stories they tell form a pattern of parents walking into a Lehigh Valley hospital to get help for a child, only to leave without them. And the same doctor's name kept coming up again and again. A pediatrician.
33: I ask you, what kind of doctor does this?
31: That's what I wanted to know, too. 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
1: The Bee Gees are the most extraordinary, gifted. I mean, this is a, I can't listen to the Bee Gees. Too much for me. It's too strong a feeling. They're up there with the Beatles for me.
2: What's so weird about it is that when we were 17, 18, we couldn't listen to them because we hated it, all that kind of music. But at a certain point, as a songwriter and as an artist, you actually wake up and you go, okay, I understand why we didn't like it then, but it's absolutely brilliant. Just the quality of the melodies, the production.
1: And we consider ourselves macho Irish rock stars, but we have been undone by the Bee Gees. We haven't told this to anyone else.
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5: Every morning show has a host. Ours just happens to have crapped his sweatpants while riding a scooter. Top that, Howard Stern.

0: What do you have on the way, Dougie?
1: In Alaska, they have a very interesting election that is really confusing a lot of people. I'll explain what I'm talking about and the candidates' last names. I'll have that story for you. And I guess the injuries to Perez Hilton were way more severe as far as what happened to him. His brother-in-law just shared an update as to what injuries Perez went through. I'll have that story for you as well.
0: You can never give those kids back to that guy, as far as I'm concerned. Once you saw, I mean, seeing that video and knowing that his kids were in the house when he did that, how do you give the kids back to that wacko? You can never do it. We'll get to that in just a moment. Did you light a candle in there, douche?
1: I don't smell anything.
0: You know? Oh, really?
1: No.
0: Okay.
1: Just, and I can't, like...
0: That's just the opening salvo there. Then.
2: Yeah, oh, we're in for a treat for the rest of the day.
1: Okay.
0: Oh, yeah?
1: We've got two more hours.
0: Do you do this in the car on the way home? Like, you have a seven-hour drive home yesterday, Charlie. Do you just blast farts the entire way home for your girlfriend to marinate in?
2: There was a couple, but luckily we were by, like, some factories, and she's like, oh, my God, that factory smells. And I was like, yeah, it really stinks. I don't know what are they burning tires there? And then we did drive past a big weed farm, and it was smelled so much like weed. I've never been by one before.
0: Really?
2: Just huge. Like, as soon as you got next to it, you're like, what is that? Why does it smell like weed? And then you see a massive building that just has all these fans on it, and they're just growing weed in there, I'm guessing. There's no question that's what they were doing, just once you saw it and you smelled it. No, but we did have to make an emergency stop in the middle of nowhere, Canada, to try to find a bathroom, because we left early and I didn't go before we left. So I did have to find a nice rest stop, or not a rest. It wasn't even a rest stop. It was a gas station. We were still in
0: the worst.
2: Yeah. Just a gas station bathroom.
0: But I don't know. Maybe they have fancier gas station bathrooms in Canada.
2: No.
0: Okay.
2: it was nice. It was a single room, but, it was just a pretty standard gas station bathroom. And then I was fine after that. Yeah.
0: Dougie, are you ready for the shizzy?
1: Sure.
0: Here we go.
1: Hear the shizzy on Rover's Morning Glory. The remains of another tragic 9/11 victim have been identified. And this is, of course, thanks to groundbreaking forensic approach and new things that they're able to bring closure to help grieving families. So it's nearly after 25 years later, city officials are saying that we do have the ability to identify more people. And they did just that. Officials said a woman whose name was withheld at the request of her family is the 1,654th victim to have their remains identified since the horrific terrorist attack. I have a question. Why would you want to withhold that information?
0: Because they don't want you in the news, and just to hash up all of the, who it was. I mean, we don't know at all, but they were married to so-and-so or whatever. They worked here. Man, they just don't want to rehash it.
2: Conspiracy theorist guy could be like, you're lying. You didn't die in that or whatever. Those people, nobody died on that day. You don't want to be bothered with that.
1: Okay. Yeah, so another person. And the officials vowed, they said, a quarter century after the day that forever changed our world, we are keeping the promise to identify those who died at the World Trade Center in 2001. So they're still doing that. Elsewhere in the news, we have a homeless woman who has been previously banned from Mar-a-Lago, was arrested for, once again, trespassing on the Florida property. Her name is Leah Hua Stevens, 65 years old, ignored the massive restricted area, no trespassing sign, and wandered around the sprawling Palm Beach property until Secret Service agents spotted her pushing a heavy utility cart packed with her personal belongings. The president was not at Mar-a-Lago at the time. Instead, he was spending the weekend golfing and attending the Freedom 250 Grand Prix race in Washington, D.C. So, back in Palm Beach, the police there had previously issued Stevens a warning for trespassing for a similar incident just a couple months ago, back on May 2nd. She was ordered at that time not to return to all Mar-a-Lago properties. And she was charged with misdemeanor trespassing and being held
2: I don't know how
1: $2,000 bond.
2: Get in there. Snitzer and I went to the entrance and they were immediately told, nope, what do you think you're doing? Like, we were just stood on, we took one step on the driveway and immediately they came out and said, what do you think you're doing? You can't come in here. So I don't know how you'd actually get in.
1: Well, back on June 30th, she was caught on surveillance footage defecating in a public garden.
0: Do you think this will be what we'll be telling stories like this about that Natalie Harp chick? If she ever gets fired from the White House, will she be then to sneak onto the grounds of Mar-a-Lago?
1: Is that the
0: this
1: blonde?
0: Is the woman who, do you recall she got in the back of an SUV, like the trunk of a car or whatever, in order just to be in the president's motorcade. There's also a picture of her running after his golf cart. If you'll recall that, she was sprinting to try and catch up or keep up with his golf cart when he was golfing overseas one time. She's really obsessed with this guy. If you read some of those alleged notes that she wrote Trump, man, is it? It sounds just as crazy as this lady does.
1: Yeah.
0: This lady is obviously some sort of nut job. There's Natalie Harp running after. Look at this. So this is how desperate she is to stay near the president. They have 1, 2, 3, 4, 5, 6, you know, 6 or 7 golf carts. And there she is sprinting. She's not on a golf cart. She's sprinting in order to try to, she just doesn't want the president to be out of her grasp. Anyway, go on.
1: All right, Alaskans have a confusing choice in a U.S. Senate race. Dan Sullivan is pitted against Dan Sullivan. On the Republican side, the incumbent is Senator Dan S. Sullivan, but Dan J. Sullivan also wants to run as a Republican.
0: Okay.
1: The GOP is trying to push Dan J. out, but Alaska's top court ruled last month that he can stay in the race. Senator Sullivan is now getting an endorsement over the other Dan by a former Republican mayor of Anchorage. So,
0: That guy is also named Dan Sullivan.
1: Dan A. Sullivan.
0: Yes.
2: Oh, really?
0: It's important to note that.
1: He says that as the OG Dan Sullivan, I urge Alaskans to vote for Senator Dan S. Sullivan.
0: This is like, what was that movie with the Distinguished Gentleman, where he ran for Congress because he had a very similar name to somebody who had been in Congress for a long time and died or whatever. So I think he just ran because everyone just keeps voting for that guy or what. Maybe he even changed his name. I don't remember what that movie was, but sort of a similar thing. Go on, dude.
1: So you were talking about football earlier, high school football. Well, out of Alabama, a school there, a football team has finally snapped what was believed to be the nation's longest losing streak after going more than a decade without a win. Columbia High School defeated Greensboro High 41-14 Saturday night, ending a 101-game skid that stretched back to 2015. How is that possible? Did you hear that, Rover? You didn't hear it. You didn't hear what I just said. Alabama High School football team.
0: Yes.
1: Just ended the nation's longest losing streak, going more than a decade without a win.
0: Oh, my God.
1: Yeah. 2015.
0: 2015, they hadn't won a game since then.
1: Yes.
0: What is it, like a special needs school or what? Why are they so bad?
1: It's a high school.
0: I know, but why are they so bad?
1: I don't know. There's a new head coach. Former NFL player Sammy Coates was brought in as the new head coach last year, and he has done everything they can to rebuild the program. He credits the team's hard work for the win. Entertainment news for you. A sequel is in the works to the classic romantic comedy, How to Lose a Guy in 10 Days. And the original star, Kate Hudson, is already on board as a producer for the project. Paramount wants to reunite Hudson and her former co-star, Matthew McConaughey, on screen in this follow-up to the 2003 film. So Matthew McConaughey was just in the news because he said he makes a lot of money from that movie. The movie.
0: Royalties?
1: All the royalties.
0: How does he make the most money out of that?
1: Because
0: it's on TV all the time or something?
1: Yeah, he said that of all of his films, the most money he makes, he gets a fat check all the time from that movie. He said that's a big one. So we'll see if they pull something together and they can do a sequel to that. And finally, Perez Hilton's brother-in-law revealed that the celebrity blogger suffered a series of physical injuries during the mental health crisis earlier this month. And apparently, this is news that Hilton is still obviously being treated for his physical injuries, which included cuts and numerous broken bones that he got from falling on that day. So apparently he was cutting himself. He had broken bones in that video.
0: How would you break them?
1: He fell. Multiple falls. He kept falling.
0: Like he slipped in his own blood or something? Or?
1: I don't know. They said that he is lucid. He's talking to his family. He has not been allowed to see his children, who are currently under the temporary legal guardianship of his mom. Hilton is expected to be transferred to a new medical facility soon that will focus more on his mental recovery. But he still is being treated for the cuts, and he had that surgery, apparently, and he also has broken bones. So there you go. He's got a long recovery road ahead of him. That's the Shizzy on Rover's Morning Glory.
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0: bell ringer says, did Dougie say that that high school team lost over 900 games? There's no way that many football games are played in a decade. She's so dumb. Yeah, now, Dougie, you know this because your daughter's in high school. The high school football team isn't going to play that many games in a season over 10 years. They're not. They don't play 90 games a season.
1: I didn't say that. Ending a 101 game skid that stretched back to 2015.
0: Okay, 101 games.
1: Yes, I said that in the news story. I even said that it was over a decade ago. Like, how many more times
0: can I say it? This guy says he said 900 games. All right.
1: Whatever.
0: Take your word for it. Cody says, isn't everyone who died on 9/11 known by now? What do they think happened to someone who disappeared 25 years ago right on 9/11? Why are we still identifying people? You know by now if someone died that day, if you haven't seen or heard from them in 25 years. Well, yeah, we know that they were... We know that the person was killed on 9/11, but we're talking about remains that are found. So that's what they're identifying. I mean, if they find a bone fragment on top of a roof of a neighboring building, and there have been plenty of those found, or, you know, who knows, a tooth, whatever, whatever is found, they try to identify those remains using DNA. So they're not identifying to be like, oh my God, we had no idea Bill died on 9/11. That's not why they're doing that. They're doing that so that the family, and I don't have any issue with this. I'm sure it costs an incredible amount of money to do this over the years, 25 years. But that the family can have something, some sort of closure, some sort of peace, you know, that their remains, part of them was indeed found.
2: How does insurance work in a situation like that where you can't, like, oh yeah, they died, but I don't know where the body is?
0: I'm sure that there was, you know, when it comes to life insurance or something, I'm sure that there are, you know, I think you're just declared, a judge would have to declare you legally dead, and then your insurance would have to pay up. I'm sure in cases, you know, if there's a mysterious case of somebody has disappeared and we never saw the person, you go, well, this could be some sort of fraud. Did they just disappear on purpose? Are they still alive somewhere? They're trying to get money. You know, there'd be a question, but I think in all of those cases, most of those cases, I think it was pretty straightforward. Although I'm sure, I don't remember anything off the top of my head, but I'm sure that there were people who took that opportunity to sort of disappear and try to claim that they were killed on 9/11. I'm positive, whether it's somebody who's in financial difficulty, somebody who wants to leave their wife, whatever. I guarantee you there was somebody, at least one, probably multiple people, who just tried to go off grid, and maybe not even right then, but then within days, they're like, oh man, this would be my way to get out of here. Let me just disappear. And people will assume that I was killed on 9/11. Because we had other people. Do you remember that stand-up comic that claimed that he was there at 9/11? He's been in the studio a few times. The first time was before he might have even told us the story of being there at 9/11 before it would turn out to be a complete fraud. I forget that guy's name, but you know, you had a lot of people who claimed that they were there and survived, and just that was not anywhere close to being true. So I think some people did probably try to disappear. There's a store in California called Aviator Nation. I've seen some of these stores around the country. Are you familiar with Aviator Nation? Is anybody?
3: No,
0: it's a brand.
3: I'm on the website right now. I've never seen this.
0: They have a store in the what area is it? Ooh, I like this. Hold on,
3: I'll do more for you.
0: Not the guy, the girl.
3: When it starts off as a woman with her shirt open, and you go, maybe we'll see more, and then you move your mouse over to it and turns into a naked guy. Pretty cool. Pretty good sight.
2: It's a gotcha.
0: Yeah.
2: Gotcha.
0: So they have, what is it? Wynwood, over in Wynwood in Miami, they have a store. And I'd never really heard of this brand up until I saw that store I walked by the store a few years ago and I go, oh, that's kind of a cool sweatshirt. And I didn't know that it was a whole huge a big brand, but there's a woman who was complaining about this store that they have in, I think this one's in Malibu. And inside the store, they have like a little living room set up with some chairs. And there's a homeless guy that's asleep in the store. You can see this. Here it is. And
4: a very expensive store. And this is what's going on.
0: She's very outraged that this is too small for me to read exactly what she's saying.
1: You can't read that.
0: Okay. Well, no, on my screen is very tiny. Okay. I'm not. The window is very, very small. Aviator.

0: sleeping in a chair in a store that you're shopping in, whether it's a store, she's complaining that she's going to pay $200 for a pair of sweatpants. Well, that's your choice. I don't care if it's a $2 sweatpants or $2,000 sweatpants. I don't want a homeless guy sleeping in the store either. So but people are saying that.
1: But the store doesn't seem to care. I mean, they're allowing it, so it's not your store.
0: Yeah, but who knows what kind of weird policies they have. They shouldn't allow that. They should kick this guy out. And I have an idea. If he gets aggressive, then you call the police and you have the police escort this guy off. You trespass him and say, don't ever come in here again. And if he does, he tries to come back through the door of the store, you have the guy arrested. It's a very simple thing. I don't know why. Now, maybe they have so much crime in California. Maybe they aren't able to do that. But I've seen more people complaining that this lady is insensitive for to the unhoused, as they're called. But I don't have any issue with her calling out this store. I wouldn't want to shop in a store. Wouldn't that freak you out if there's a homeless guy just sitting in a chair in a store you're shopping at?
2: I'm not going there to sit on a chair. I'm going there to shop. So he's sitting on a chair.
0: Right, but you don't want... Okay.
2: I just go around him. There's people all around him.
0: But you don't know. The guy could pop up at any given time and just start yelling and screaming and swinging at people. You've seen the homeless people downtown, do you? You just took video of a homeless lady taking a dump right there on the building.
1: That was a dump. That was different. Yeah.
0: You took video of it.
2: If he starts, so you're telling me now that
0: you wouldn't have any issue if there's a homeless guy in the chair.
2: If he's just there sleeping, I mean, it is kind of a little mean her posting it and taking that angle with the public. But obviously, the store would have had the police there if they. I mean, he might get a little aggressive, but not enough for them to call the police and have him arrested. So he must not be that bad.
1: There's a homeless guy that showers here every day. And
0: what do you mean?
1: He showers in the downstairs basement bathroom. And that's why I don't tell anybody.
2: Until now.
0: Oh. Well, you should. Wait, I mean, that's no good. I mean, you tell me that homeless people are just coming in and using our facilities like it's their home?
1: Not in this area. I mean, but when you leave our suite, there's a place down in there's another bathroom where there's like a locker room and shower. And there's a guy that goes in there to shower. And just that's what he does.
3: And charges his iPad.
0: Yeah, I think you should tell somebody about that.
3: What are they going to do? They can't get parking spots here.
1: Yeah, I'm not worried about like a homeless guy.
0: Well, the building security should be alerted to this.
3: They're too busy watching TV.
2: They're all around.
1: They got Netflix to watch.
3: Yeah.
0: But then there's, if where there's one, there's going to be more. There's going to be,
1: It's been going for a couple months. He showers.
3: It's clean.
1: Spencer's seen him nude before.
3: Yeah, I've seen him naked.
4: How does he get in?
1: Yeah, he just goes in. Well, because the shower.
4: You need a key card to get into the building in the first place.
1: That's a good question.
0: Or do you just mill around?
1: Can you walk in the front?
4: Oh, and then wait for somebody to go in and you follow?
1: Yeah.
0: I think you can go through that hallway, can't you?
1: Probably.
0: On
4: the other side?
1: From that restaurant, I bet you could probably get in. Yeah, if you could get in.
0: No, not the restaurant by the front desk. The other.
1: Yeah.
0: The other one.
1: The far restaurant across on the other side, the other street. Yeah, I think you might be able to get in through there. Yeah, he just goes in and he showers. Spencer saw him drop the soap once and... saw his whole dong, and I don't know. I'm not gonna rat him out because the guy's trying to live. He's in here to take a shower. He's not in here. He's not sleeping in the chair or whatever. He's just going in and taking a shower and then goes about his day, so that he's clean. Hopefully, maybe he's taking a shower for a job interview. I don't know. You'd want us to rat him out?
0: Imagine that you live in the building. This is a residential building. You want homeless people just using the place where you live as a shower?
1: Oh, so you do, I have no problem with it. Because he's not like dumping in the bathroom or anything. He's not making a huge mess. He comes in, takes a shower, and then he heads out.
0: Yeah, I would probably, if it were me, and especially if I lived there, I would certainly alert these security staff about this. I wouldn't want that if I was.
1: Well, you can if you want. I'm not going to.
4: Especially people pay a lot of money, I feel, to live in this building. And I feel like that's the locker room that's pretty much the one for the gym. So you would go to the gym, take a quick shower.
2: But they'll complain if they see him. They'll complain if they want. It's up to them.
0: Man. I wasn't aware of this. All right. I got to take a break.

0: 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We'll be right back. Hang on.
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45: 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We vibe check. And right now, the vibe's smooth.

0: Windsor Jake.
1: Right.
0: So, Rover, how could you not know about the shower guy? When it first started happening, Snitz and Charlie talked about it regularly and even suggested that he might be homeless. This must be on the aftermath, so I didn't hear this.
2: Yeah, mostly, yeah.
0: So this has been going on for how long?
2: Oh, it's been a long time. Half a year, maybe? I don't even know. It's been a long time.
0: Rover, Jim says, Rover, I am a homeless guy. In any establishment I enter, I get the weirdest looks, and I'm kind of limited to my extent of stay pending I make a purchase. Anyway, the moral of the story is it's only a matter of time before I'm asked to leave, and sleeping in a place is immediate grounds to be told to leave. Rib says, my girlfriend lives in that effing building and you see random naked dudes in the area that could potentially reach her. How about I drive homeless people to your neighborhood and let them live into your house and your girlfriend there to shower? Is that cool, you effing idiot?
2: Well, everybody's naked in the men's bathroom. I mean, partially. It's the men's bathroom.
0: I'm not naked in the men's bathroom.
2: Well, how do you pee?
0: Naked. You walk around naked in the...
2: You don't drop your
0: shorts? Nobody's ever seen me naked at work.
2: I'm saying you are partially naked when you're at the
3: urinal?
2: Yeah. Or
3: when you take a dump?
2: Yeah.
3: Pants down.
0: You have all your clothes on except for your, you know, you pull out your dong, but you have a divider there so you can't see.
2: It's, you know, it has showers. Mm-hmm. There's going to be some naked people in there.
0: I get it, but if you live in a building, you don't assume there's going to be naked homeless people there. I too would be upset. Michelle works in healthcare. She says, Snitzer, there are a lot of overweight old people. So you're wrong about that, she claims. Now, your wife works in a nursing home, right?
2: Yes.
0: Have you asked her if there are any fat old people in the nursing home?
2: We agree on that statement.
0: So there's no fat people in the nursing
2: home? It's a general statement, but there's okay. Less fat old
0: people. All right. You know, Jeffrey is not here today, but boy, oh boy, would he be proud that he has something in common with the guy who owns the San Francisco 49ers. Can you believe this? This guy is a billionaire, Jed York. His family is worth $8.5 billion, but he was just busted for trying to get a prostitute in an Ohio trailer park This is the craziest thing. I guess the guy, his family is from the Youngstown area, I believe. He was arrested Sunday morning, 9:35 a.m. You know, the time when everybody wants to get a hooker. Sunday morning at 9:30. Instead of going to church, let me get a hooker instead. Again, Saturday at 9:35 a.m. This is not 9:35 p.m. What are you doing Sunday at 9:35 a.m. looking for a hooker?
3: You're supposed to be at church.
0: That's right. He offered $140 to have sex with a woman. Now, he had gone on a website, which is known to feature prostitution listings. And he arranged to have sex with this woman in the trailer park for $140. He then drove to the trailer park. This is in East Palestine, Ohio. Isn't that where that train derailment was?
4: Yes, sir.
0: And it was just like the LaRocque story. Right when he arrived, he gets out. He's all horny. He thinks he's going to have sex. And it turns out that the whole thing was an undercover sting operation. The ad that was placed by an agent from the Mahoning Valley Human Trafficking Task Force. They had orchestrated this sting operation. They have a picture of, I think there's a picture of the trailer park, I think, where he was. I mean, just imagine this. You're a guy who's a billionaire, and you're cruising here at 9:30 in the morning on a Sunday to have sex with a trailer park woman for $140. Explain this to me. Can anyone explain this?
3: The 49ers, can't you just have sex with women? I don't get any of this.
0: If you cannot get laid by telling somebody, I own the San Francisco 49ers, there's something wrong with you. I could go to East Palestine and go, I'm Rover, and I could find a toothless woman to have sex with me. This guy owns an NFL team, and he's trolling for $140 hookers.
2: Is he married?
0: He has been married for 10 years, Snitzer.
2: Oh,
0: 10 years.
2: She's pretty.
0: Yeah. Look at these two.
2: What There's is he doing?
0: Him and his wife. Oh, if you're this woman, you immediately divorce this guy, right? Yes.
3: Oh, yeah, because this isn't his first time.
1: No.
0: Like, oh, no, no.
3: If your first time is not going to be 9:30 in the morning, that's somebody that does this all the time, right?
1: And what's he tell his wife? I'm going to go get some coffee. You want some? I mean.
0: Well, I don't know if his wife was with him, if she was.
1: No, he leaves the house to go get coffee, and he goes to the trailer park.
0: Well,
1: something.
0: I don't even know if it was his. I mean, his family is from the. I don't know if he. I don't know what he was doing there. I have no idea. I couldn't tell you exactly. But I don't think him and his wife, they don't live there. They own the San Francisco 49ers. I'm sure they live in the San Francisco area. Anyways, he had in his device, in his possession, his cellular device, his phone, which he had used to arrange the criminal act. They arrested him. And there's his mugshot. Oh, Jesus. How embarrassing.
2: It's a 9:30 Sunday morning look right there.
3: Yeah.
0: Oh, my God. Kind of looks like the homeless guy showering at iHeart. He was released on $5,000 bond. He pled no contest. He struck a plea deal with the prosecutor. Now, tell me if this is fair. He pled no contest to disorderly conduct. And no contest to one count of possessing criminal tools. Now, what would the criminal tools be? His cell phone that he used?
1: Yeah, that's what I was thinking, yeah.
0: Okay, and disorderly conduct. Now, this is extraordinary to me. Because if this were me, or if this were Charlie, or if this were Jeffrey Allen LaRogue, they're not going to plead this down to disorderly conduct. The human trafficking task force, they're not there to get you with a disorderly conduct charge. They're there to get you on the prostitution charge. This guy most definitely got preferential treatment. I know it comes as a shock, a huge surprise that a guy whose family is worth $8.5 billion, a guy who owns, he has full ownership of controlling ownership of the San Francisco 49ers. I know it comes as a shock, but he got preferential treatment. There's no way they would that you and he was just arrested on Sunday and he already immediately pled Monday to this lesser charge of disorderly conduct. That's a scam. And that should be investigated, because if it were Charlie, if you got arrested, Charlie, they're not going to plead this down.
3: Oh, no.
0: Disorderly conduct.
3: But how did it still got out? How did it get out? Even after, can you look at the court record to see what he was charged with and then look to see what he actually pled to?
0: Yeah.
3: That would be part of the deal. I would want to be like, all right, I'll do disorderly conduct. Don't mention why I was in the trailer park.
0: You know, it's interesting because I've wondered, could you, if you asked me who owns the San Francisco 49ers, I wouldn't have any clue. No idea. So if this guy would, and maybe he did, I don't know. But is it possible if he just kept his mouth shut? They go, what do you do for a living? And you, oh, I'm a marketing guy or something. You know, you make up some story. Do you think that anybody, when they arrested him, did they know who he was?
3: No.
0: He probably had a nice car, I'm sure, or whatever, but.
2: What was he from that area, you said?
0: So maybe the family is from, I think, the Youngstown area.
2: So maybe they do know.
0: They know who he is?
2: Yeah, maybe. You think so? Oh, he's made it out. He's made it big or whatever.
0: Man, I just, yeah, you try and keep that under wraps, but he didn't. But man, Luke says, they plead them down all the time. They do it weekly there, believe that or not, whatever that means. I guess, all right, so I guess they're getting a lot of people, busting a lot of people for prostitution in this area, in the trailer park. But, I mean, it just seems like a lot of work to get somebody with a disorder. You could just go outside of a bar on a Saturday night and you could arrest somebody for disorderly conduct if that's what you wanted to do. What's the point of setting up the whole sting operation and doing all that? Just to plead it down to disorderly conduct.
3: Well, he's going to give them like a new police station or something, donate something.
0: Oh, you think that's it's part of the backroom deal? Luke says he also tried to get it expunged first thing Monday morning, and the judge said no. And he says the York and De Bartolos are well known in the area.
4: Somebody else said that too.
1: He's from here, isn't he?
4: And that his family owns a mall or something in that area. Mm-hmm. So they are pretty known.
0: But if you got arrested and you're just like some kid that's in the family, not, I mean, this guy's, I don't know, 40 years old or whatever. Yeah. But You think everybody knows what you look like? Or it just seems like you could still be somewhat anonymous if you don't. I've seen a lot of celebrities get arrested and they immediately start talking about how they're a celebrity, right? And you'd think if you just kept your mouth shut that you could get away with it. Who's going to know who you are? That was the one thing that was aggravated me the most about when Charlie and I were arrested. There were so many lies that were told about what went on. A lot of crookedness. But the biggest lie was, well, maybe not the biggest lie, but the one that really got me was that they claimed that when we were arrested, I said, "Don't you know who I am?" Charlie, you were with me. Did that happen at any point?
3: No, I think we were trying to not say that because we didn't want any extra problems. So,
0: but they know that they're like, oh, that will make him look like a douche.
3: Yeah.
0: But if you are a celebrity and you get arrested, especially if you're a guy, like, I get it. If you're a movie star that everyone's like, you know, if somebody knows, like, if Brad Pitt gets arrested, you're going to know, like, dude, that's Brad Pitt. Yeah. Anywhere in the world, somebody's going to know that. But, oh, if you got arrested in a small, rinky-dink town, I really think that you could get away with just nobody would know easy. Who you are.
3: He must have mentioned it or something. He must have said, I could pay you money. And they're like, how do you have all this money? He must have said something. Because nobody's searching the court records of East Palestine every day. And then when you see Jeb York, that doesn't jump off the page and go, oh, that's the 49ers owner.
0: Yeah, I wouldn't think. But who knows? Maybe more people. Maybe they do. Maybe they do know there. I don't know. Keith in Youngstown, you're on Rover's Morning Glory. Good morning, Keith.
5: Good morning, sir.
0: Hey, what's happening?
5: Everybody knows who this guy is in Youngstown. I'm from Youngstown.
0: Okay.
5: Everybody knew, you know, DeBartolo owned it at one time. He's a family member there. But what was really cracking me up is that I live in New Waterford, which is just down the street from East Palestine. And about 6 months ago, they busted a sex trafficking ring in Warren, Ohio. The lady that was running it lived in my complex. And she's still there.
0: Mm. She's still running a sex operation, you think? Just moved it somewhere else?
5: Actually, what kind of cracked me up is because when I first talked with my new neighbors, I talked with this lady's husband. She's married. And he kept saying she likes to go down to the campgrounds, which I didn't see any campgrounds in East Palestine since I've been there. So I kind of was wondering, is that the trailer park they were talking about? Maybe she is running it out of East Palestine, too.
0: Maybe you have a connection to this entire sex operation. Keith, be careful who you associate with. Thank you. Dean in Rochester, you're on Rover's Morning Glory. Good morning, Dean. Dean, are you there?
6: Why would you go to a prostitute? I'm here. Can you hear me?
0: Yes, go ahead.
6: Hey, you asked two questions. Why would you go to a prostitute at 9:30 in the morning? And I'm guessing if you're frequenting a trailer prostitute, you'd want to be the first customer of the day, not the last.
3: That's a good
0: point. Okay.
6: Second of all, Charlie Sheen said 35 years ago when he got busted doing prostitutes because you pay for them to go away. You know.
0: But, I mean, still, that's got to... You have to be really horny at 9:30 in the morning on a Sunday morning. I get it. Like, if you were to tell me that this guy, you know, it's Saturday night or whatever, and he has too much to drink, and you know how guys are when they've had to... they make poor decisions. If that, I could sort of even kind of like, oh, the guy's horny. Maybe he's just looking for something quick. But at 9:30 in the morning on Sunday, that just strikes me as very strange.
4: But I do agree with this. I feel like a prostitute is a little more discreet on who you are versus if you meet some girl at a bar, she's going to tell everybody for sure who she was with that night. Whereas a prostitute might keep her mouth shut a little bit. Somebody also called and said that he did file for divorce a few months ago.
0: Oh, did he?
4: So
0: he wants.
4: He really
0: all right,
4: is,
0: yeah. That's
4: yeah.
0: That marriage
4: he's deprived
0: is definitely.
4: Right now. Yeah.
0: Oh yeah. And by the way, the reason why a hooker wouldn't say anything isn't because she's a hooker and she has some secret, you know, like oh, I'm just
4: a
0: not going to tell anyone.
4: Yeah.
0: You just wouldn't tell the hooker who you are. Right. Hooker's not going to know who you are. Just going to be one of the 10 guys that banged her that day. So as long as you keep your mouth shut, you know, chances are they won't talk because they won't know who you are. You just make a fake name up for all, you know. I mean, yeah, I'm Anthony Snitzer and I'm here to screw you. Here I am. Let's go. Garrett, you're on Rover's Morning Glory. Good morning, Garrett.
7: Yo, what's up, Rover?
0: Hey, what's happening?
7: Hey, first time caller, long time listener. Got something to speculate a little bit about yesterday's aftermath.
0: Yes.
7: So Doogie was talking about mascots. Did anyone call in about this yet? I wasn't tuned in earlier today.
0: No, so. I don't. I know she was talking about mascots. No, I didn't. No, I'm not sure.
7: Okay. Well, so it's already a little creepy just that she wants to be a mascot at a high school.
0: But oh, maybe you're kidding even me. Will she wants she, to, wait, what do you mean? Wait, so she wants that? She's so obsessed with her child. She wants to be closer to her child. She's like, I'm in the stands during the football game when Gianna's cheering. I want to be on the field as a mascot. And don't they let students do that most of the time?
1: I didn't know who was in there.
3: Is it dressed as?
7: you have to be a high school student to do it.
1: There's all different kinds of fun mascots. I think it'd be fun.
3: There's one. Every school has one mascot.
1: My school, but I could do it. My friend's kids go to a different school. I could do it there. Like, I'd be a great mascot.
0: So you think that would be fun?
1: Oh,
0: I think
1: God,
0: it would be stinky. I think it would be heavy. I bet those suits, it's an awful job. Is it still the same guy that's been doing the slider? Is it still him? Because my wife was just asking me about that because my wife went to a baseball game a couple weeks ago with her parents. And Slider came over and started dancing on my father-in-law. And I go, you know, I wonder if it's the same guy that's inside that suit. And I guess Doogie's telling me that it is. What are you going to say, Garrett?
7: So the thing I wanted to speculate, though, about is possibly, hear me out, maybe the reason we all think Doogie's celibate is because she doesn't want to tell us that she's secretly a furry.
2: Oh, yeah.
0: Oh. She has a secret sex life. She's dressing up as
1: animals. Furries have sex?
2: Oh, yeah.
1: Is that what they do? Is they they get all...
2: smelly sex.
1: Mm-hmm. Wait, so you dress up as an animal and bang?
4: Mm-hmm. Oh, furries?
2: Yeah.
4: Yeah.
0: Is there like, do you leave your furry outfit on and there's like a little pouch or a little slit in the front that you pull it out? Or do you take your furry outfit out and just leave like the head on? How does this work, Crystal?
4: I don't know. Because some of them say that it's not about sex at all. Some of them are...
3: So you'd put your guard down and they could try to have sex with you.
4: And it depends, because I've seen people where they do just wear the head, the hands, maybe a tail and the feet, and then their body is just regular clothing. And then I've seen people that are in the full getup, and I never see a little zipper area in the front or anything for it to flop out. So I wonder how they would be going about that.
0: Now, you want to be a mascot. Were you ever a mascot?
1: No.
0: Okay.
3: What is your mascot? I think I found it.
4: Oh, I know what it is.
1: What? I don't know what it is.
0: For her, the high school?
1: Oh, Shorty. Hi, Shorty.
3: This is the mascot?
1: Yeah.
0: That's the guy you want to be?
3: He's an inflatable mascot. I've never seen a mascot like this.
1: I love him. Yeah.
0: Is that a person in there?
1: Yeah.
0: Or is that...
1: Yes, it's a person in there. Yeah.
0: Wait, this is very strange. I've never seen a mascot like this either. Yeah. Wait, no. That's not like a parade float. That's a person in there?
1: No, it's Shorty is inflatable. That's why I want to do it. I think it'd be amazing.
3: So he doesn't move much, right?
1: Oh, yeah. He's walking everywhere.
3: But he's just walking. He's not doing the dancing like Slider.
1: They're all like, yeah, you can do whatever.
0: When your suit pop and go...
3: Well, that looks like heavy plastic, and they probably have an air compressor on it the entire time to pump it, keep it pumped up.
1: Oh, yeah, how is it?
0: Can I see that picture again? Let me see this.
1: I love
0: Shorty. Can you zoom in on this?
3: I can't.
0: Oh, you can't.
1: I just saw him at the game.
0: I've never seen a mascot like this.
1: I want to be a Shorty.
0: Now, why do they call him Shorty?
1: I don't know. Shorty Shoreman?
3: Shoreman.
0: Oh, the right? I don't know, she says. So it's the Shoreman or the... Mm-hmm.
1: What?
0: I don't know why they call him that.
1: Why? Is he a shoreman? Is that what that is?
3: Yeah, that's his name.
1: But he's not short.
3: Shoreman.
1: Like Shorty.
3: Okay.
0: And are they spelling Shorty with an E, like a shoreman, but then with a T-Y?
1: Oh, I don't know.
0: How do you...
1: I don't know how I was able to zoom in. You clearly can't. You're like getting all flustered. Sucks to be you. I love him. I think I'd be great. There he is.
0: I've never seen a mascot like that. It's an inflatable suit.
2: These are those outfits that somebody always sprays the fart spray in the...
1: I would like her better in a fur thing.
3: What's
0: Dougie? What?
3: Oh, sorry.
4: I'd like her better in a furry, more costume that she can dance and move around in. I feel like you won't be able to move as much.
0: The problem is with these mascot outfits, the heads aren't big enough for Dougie to get her giant forehead in there. Even though they're massive heads, usually, just still not big enough for Dougie. You have the shizzy coming up. What's on the way?
1: I want to tell you the... I don't want to tell you that one. Oh, you know Morgan Wallen? I'm amazing. You know Morgan Wallen, and when people go to his concert, obviously you're going to be drinking. You ever wonder how much alcohol people will drink at a Morgan Wallen concert? I'm going to tell you because the numbers are in, and I'll give you the stats. You're welcome.
0: I remember that Roverfest became the second largest. What was it? Or maybe it was the biggest. I think the second largest festival in terms of beer drinking in the state. And I think the first one was it the Cincinnati fireworks thing that they do where there's like 500,000 people that go to that?
3: That is huge. That's a massive.
0: I think that was the number one for beer sales. And we were the number two for beer sales in annual festivals. All right, so I am curious. We'll be right back on Rover's Morning Glory. Hang on.
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4: Hey. Morning, Gloria. Good morning, Stripper Scott.
5: Morning.
4: Hey, what's happening?
5: I saw that story about the owner of the 49ers.
4: Yes.
5: And I got to say, it does annoy me, not that it's specific for this crime, but like when they arrest somebody and they just like trump up the charges, like it wasn't just solicitation. It's, conspiracy to commit human trafficking. Like, you think the guy's out there like, you know what? I really want to kidnap some people and traffic them. No, it's just, they conflate these two things so much. And they whenever they pick people up for this, they all of a sudden, that's a thing they've been doing now. They just, it's a conspiracy to commit human trafficking.
4: No, I agree. It's no, you're just trying to get laid. You don't want to human traffic anybody. I, as Stripper Scott, how do you think if you were the one who had been arrested in this sting operation, you think they would have let you plead down to disorderly conduct the next day?
5: No, I'd still be in there now. I'm trying to get a phone call or something. I'd just be probably biting a pillow because Bubba was, you know, the guy in before me.
4: Now, you, if memory serves me correctly, you've never been busted for all of your prostitution proclivities, correct?
5: Yeah, that's right.
4: Yeah, there was a long pause there. Have you never been stopped? You've never been, have you been close to being arrested, do you think?
5: No, you have to kind of develop a little bit of a sense for seems fishy and kind of.
4: Well, what did this guy do wrong? How would this guy know?
6: How does he not know?
5: First off, I say anything that was that cheap, probably, you know, I don't know, $140 is kind of like a Trailer Park rate. Sounds sketchy.
6: What is it?
4: And that's exactly where he was going. He was going to a trailer park.
6: What
4: the
6: is
4: guy
6: that
4: whose
6: rate?
4: Family is worth $8.5 billion is going to a trailer park for sex. Crazy.
5: Yeah, this guy could like be getting, if Epstein was alive, he'd be on the Epstein Island probably because he's a billionaire. But maybe that's what happened. Maybe after Epstein went away, this guy had to like change his methods and he ended up,
4: Stripper Scott, this was Sunday morning at 9:30 in the morning. Are there high-end hookers that if I wanted to spend $2,000, $5,000, and get a 10 out of 10, a knockout, is that something that I could get at 9:30 on a Sunday morning, last minute?
5: Oh no, anything like that you have to plan ahead of time.
4: See, so maybe he just was horny. He was trying to get what he could and. That's why he ended up in the trailer park, ended up getting busted. All right, Stripper Scott. Now, when you don't go to hookers anymore, is that, I remember I had a conversation with you. You're not really doing that as much. Is that true?
5: Yeah, times have been pretty hard lately.
4: Is it just financial? Finances are tight, so that's why you're not going?
5: That's part of it. It's that, my health, life is responsibilities and work and extra other work. And, you know, when you're trying to do stuff around the house and fix stuff, and while you're supposed to be asleep, and then you can't sleep, and then you go to work, and then you have no life. And it's just, a lot of people do it. It's not just me, but it's...
4: This is the thing that you loved the most in life, though, was going to these hookers. And now you're depriving yourself of that. When was the last time you went?
5: Oh, I don't know. It's, I mean, I think I'd probably go look, dig into my records, but you know, it might take too long and it'll be boring.
6: You keep records, honey?
5: Oh, yeah.
6: Huh. Why?
7: To see who's good or bad.
5: Yeah. It's like when you get a random text message from, oh, hey, this is Angelina. Don't you remember me? And I'll look through and I got
4: you have to go through and see. It's
6: the accordion file.
4: It's so weird. Like, I have my wife take notes on restaurants that we go to, and I'll be like, oh, I didn't like this dish or I like that dish. We'll have to remember if we ever come back here. So she'll keep notes on all these things. Stripper Scott keeps notes on the hookers and how well they do at various things.
5: Well, some are, you know, some are super nice and some are pretty rude and some are really pretty and some have fake pictures and they're not around what they look like. I have to make, sure I cross-reference with a name or a number and I see that I'm like, oh, no, let's not respond to that one.
4: Do they know what you look like? Do you ever have to send a picture before you show up?
5: Yeah, that's part of it.
4: It is. Okay. So so you send a picture, they know what you look like. Why do they do that? Why do they care? They just want to make sure you're not super disgusting, or why would they want a picture? I would, if I were getting a hooker, I don't think I would want to send my picture in advance. Well, I wouldn't want any evidence of this.
5: Mm. Right. Yeah. And that was something I had to get over because they also want to know that the guy showing up is the same one in the picture, that it's not like someone else. That's like a cop.
4: But what do they care? So, as long as you pay.
6: Well, it could be a cop.
5: If it's a cop, yeah. So,
7: well, I don't think you'd send a picture with him in uniform.
6: No, but.
5: Yeah, no. They want to, you'll have to provide some sort of identification or like a work badge or like a LinkedIn profile that shows that you have a job that's not cop, I guess. Even though the cops could just fake that. I don't know. That's just how it is.
4: Yeah. I would assume if you're going to go undercover as a cop, you could have a whole cover story. This is not, all right. This seems like they're making you jump through hoops. It's not real well thought out. I may need to jump into the prostitution game, become a pimp or something. I could really streamline their operation. All right, Stripper Scott, well, thank you. I appreciate your insight, as always, in the world of prostitution. Thank you. Ronnie, you're on Rover's Morning Glory. Good morning, Ronnie.
8: Hey, Rover. Love you, man. How you doing?
4: Love you. What's happening, buddy?
8: I'm going back to a topic we were talking about here just a little bit ago. Mm-hmm. About the guy taking a shower in your facility?
4: In the building where iHeart is, it's also, yes, it's a commercial building and a residential building, and Charlie and Snitzer have been tracking a homeless man showering in the bathroom. Yes, yes.
8: Yes. Okay, let me tell you this. I was actually on the street.
4: No.
8: With a duffel bag for 3 years.
4: Mm-hmm.
8: You know, looking for a place to eat, looking for a place to do this, do that. But I'll tell you this. If you can find a place that will, you can take a shower, clean your body up, it makes your week.
6: Aw.
4: Your whole week. How often would you shower? Once a week, basically?
8: Yeah, it's like a shower a week. Mm-hmm. So I want you guys on the show to have some sympathy for this guy who's on the street, who has to basically break into your building to take a shower, and he doesn't destroy nothing. He's taking a shower. He's not stealing nothing. He's going in, taking a shower.
4: I understand all of that, and I do feel bad for the guy. On the flip side, if you're paying good money to live somewhere, you don't want homeless people showering in the building. It's just, I mean, I wouldn't want that if I were paying money to rent the place. I wouldn't want a homeless guy showering in my facilities. Because, and then one guy turns in, okay, so he's not an issue. What about the second guy? What word gets around? Five homeless guys are now. When does it become a problem that you report? I think it's better to nip it in the bud, personally.
8: Well, you do have a good point there.
4: Of course. Of course I do. Now, maybe you could get like a garden hose or something. You could run that outside. And you go, okay, every morning at 7 a.m., we're going to turn on the garden hose for you. And then the shower there. I wouldn't have any issue with that. But, I mean, it's just to let people come into the building and expect they're like, oh, no, stop. Don't roll. Oh, Rover, you're just so insensitive. No. You wouldn't want it happening where you live. And anybody who's complaining about it, I think you're... And Charlie and Snitz, they don't like it either. They just don't want to admit that they don't like it. So that's why they bring it up on the aftermath so that they can, you know, hope that somebody like me hears about it and says something. But yeah, they don't like it.
7: I don't mind it at all.
4: Don't let them fool you.
7: I don't mind it at all. That's no problem. There was a guy living in the handicap stall for a day. It didn't bother me because it was really cold.
4: What do you mean living in the... I didn't know about this.
7: Oh, yeah. This is when we first got here. A guy was just... He put all the stuff in the bathroom, handicap stall. He's just laying on the ground.
6: Sleeping?
7: We brought this up.
4: Oh, you're kidding.
6: Oh, yeah. We talked about it.
4: And I don't remember that.
7: Like -5 out. So what am I going to say? I'm going to go try to get this guy kicked out. So he has to go. The guy's life's hard enough. I don't care if he's showering.
4: Well, I would say that the guy who's living in the handicap stall, they do have homeless shelters that are available, especially when it's 5 degrees outside or whatever.
7: Maybe it's full. I don't know. I didn't ask him his story. And he was only there for the day. I mean, he wasn't there. He wasn't there multiple days. So, well, whatever.
4: Doogie, are you ready for the shizzy?
6: Yeah.
4: Here we go.
9: Hear the shizzy on Rover's Morning Glory.
6: There's a new program launched by American Airlines that allows frequent flyers to donate their unused miles to organizations that support military members, as well as veterans and their families. It's the Miles for Heroes program. It lets Double A Advantage members give miles to the Gary Sinise.
4: Advantage members, that's what they call it.
6: The Gary Sinise Foundation, Elizabeth Dole Foundation, or Medal of Honor Foundation. So that will then support.
4: And then what do they do with those miles?
6: They then support travel for families of fallen service members and military caregivers. Are you an AA?
4: An Advantage member. Yes, I am.
6: The fancy little thing you go into?
4: Executive Platinum Pro or whatever that is. Or whatever. I'm waiting.
6: You know what that means.
4: I want to become concierge key, but that's invite only. Now, it's a level above whatever you can normally get, but they have to invite you to that level.
6: Is that the highest level you can get for American?
4: That would be the highest that you could get with American. And then what happens is when you show up at the airport, they have a little golf cart waiting to take you to the gate.
6: You are
4: and
6: so
4: then when
6: lame.
4: You land, they get you. Sometimes they take you across the tarmac in a car instead of making you walk through the airport.
7: Do you know how much you have to spend to get this?
6: Oh, you're looking it up? Tell us.
4: I have no idea. I don't know.
7: You have to spend between $50,000 and $80,000 a year on flights.
6: Are you doing that, Rover?
4: No, I'm not spending. No, are you kidding me? No, of course not.
10: That's for top tier.
4: I have an American Airlines credit card, and that's how you rack that. Now you're racking up money. You're racking up the points with the yes. The
6: more
4: you spend on that credit card, the more points you get.
7: What level are you at right now?
4: Whatever the highest one is.
7: Executive Platinum?
4: Yeah.
7: Oh, okay. All right, then next step is what you're saying.
4: Concierge.
7: Yeah.
4: I know. And they also let the concierge key people board with the cripples. They go, concierge key people.
6: Oh.
4: No, they go, any concierge, they board, anybody gets to board. Your concierge gets to board right off the bat. That's how.
6: I apologize for the C word.
4: What? What C word?
6: I don't think we're allowed to use that word.
4: See you next Tuesday?
6: Yeah.

0: The companies, they say a biomarker blood test can help doctors identify patients who are likely or unlikely to have Alzheimer's-related brain changes. Question is, would you take this? Or do you not want to know?
1: Yeah, I don't want to know. There's not a lot they can do. So I think ignorance is bliss.
0: There's medicines that you can take.
2: Can't prepare for it anyway?
0: There's things that you can do.
1: I
0: kind of
1: want to just lose my mind and not even know that I'm losing my mind.
0: Oh, my God. Okay, speaking of minds, a 19-year-old Georgia student has graduated from Georgia State University with a mathematics degree after completing college in just 14 months. 14 months completed it. Ivana.
1: How old is this guy?
0: 19. Ivana Polyshenko entered college with enough credits to satisfy most of her core requirements, then took as many as 8 classes per semester while also tutoring other students at the university's STEM Center. She earned a degree with a concentration in statistics and has already been accepted into a master's program at Georgia Tech.
1: But her job has already been replaced by AI.
0: Stop it.
1: Thanks for playing.
0: Teenager plans to continue tutoring and hopes to pursue a career that combines her interests in research and teaching. A National Park Service turns 110 years old today. Happy birthday. I know we don't do birthday shout-outs, but if you want to enjoy the outdoors, today is the day. To celebrate, the agency is waiving entrance fees. The U.S. citizens and residents will be able to get into parks that normally charge admission for free. Other fees aren't being waived. So today is National Parks Birthday.
1: Mm-hmm.
0: All right, so what are the top dogs out there as far as people having popular pets? The top 5 pets that
1: top dogs,
0: people
1: you mean top
0: are
1: dog
0: choosing
1: breeds?
0: For
1: what are you
0: 2026
1: talking about?
0: Yes, these are breeds for dogs. These are the top 5 pets that dog pet breeds that people are choosing. In 5th place, German Shepherd. They're highly intelligent and loyal animals. 4th place, Golden Doodle, the popular poodle mix, combines a social personality with a playful, family-friendly nature. 3rd place, the Golden Retriever. Gentle temperament and intelligence. They continue to be a favorite for families nationwide. 2nd place, the Labrador Retriever. They're friendly, they're athletic, eager to please.
3: Classic dog.
0: Classic dog. And the top choice, the top dog breed that Americans are choosing for 2026.
3: French Bulldog.
1: What is it?
0: Not the French Bulldog. I thought that would be higher on the list. That's actually 8th place. It's a mutt.
1: A mutt?
0: Yeah, the mutt. They're winning hearts across the country. Beloved companions. Once again, the top of the ranking. I thought that was weird.
4: Usually pretty healthy, I would say. Because I feel like the dogs that are bred, purebred dogs, have more things wrong with them. Like, German Shepherds are great dog, but their hips give out on them. So that's why people choose the mutt.
0: So, do you know who Kacey Musgraves is, the singer, Rover?
1: Slightly. I mean, I know the name. I honestly don't know any of the music. I just saw somebody, they were like, oh my God, Doja Cat doesn't know who, who is it? Some singer. Who's on the top of the charts right now? Oh man.
3: BTS.
1: No, it's a woman. It's a like a female country singer.
3: Oh, the lady, the country lady. We've talked about her multiple times. She's very, it's like the biggest song in the world right now.
1: What's her?
0: Dolly Parton.
3: Ella Langley.
1: Yes, okay. And they're like, Doja Cat, I can't believe Doja Cat doesn't know who that is. Because they asked her about Ella Langley. She's like, I don't know who that is. And people are, oh my God, how does Doja Cat? I don't know who Ella Langley is.
3: We've talked about her 3 times, at least.
1: And I still don't know who she is.
5: I wouldn't know who that was if you said that name.
0: Yeah, I just still
5: don't
0: know.
5: Not at all.
0: Know who it is.
3: It's the...
1: I go, that's... Oh, I think I've seen some of her pornos before. Yeah, she's pretty hot. Ella Langley. I honestly wouldn't know who it is.
3: I hear this song everywhere I go.
6: Fall in love with Tennessee.
3: Everywhere. You don't hear this all the time?
5: Never heard this. I remember that lady, though.
1: Is this the something Texas or whatever?
3: Yeah.
1: This is the tied for the longest number one, non-holiday number one on the charts. I think 19 weeks it's been at number one.
3: Yeah, it's beaten every record or whatever.
1: The only one that it hasn't is Mariah Carey has been number one for 22 weeks. But that's with that Christmas song that she has. So this is tied with a few others.

0: Now, maybe if she can go one more week at number one, then she sets the all-time non-holiday number one song of all
1: time.
0: Okay,
1: so we're not talking about her. We're talking about Kacey Musgraves.
0: Let's Same get thing, Kacey Musgraves. All right, Let's I think she's also country, right?
1: She has kicked off her Middle of Nowhere tour, and this was at the United Center in Chicago. And it is going viral because something that happened during the show. And I think you have video, Charlie?
0: Oh, let me see. Yes, I do. Here it is.
1: This is what it looks like when no one tells me no. So she is, do you want to describe what?
0: All right, so she's sitting on, disco balls. It's a giant nut sack. It's like truck nuts, but disco truck nuts that she's sitting on, suspended from the ceiling.
1: Why?
0: I like that. Giant testicles.
1: They're a double set of really kind of saggy balls.
2: Yeah, it's just straight up balls. It's just balls.
0: Yeah, it's just balls. I mean, that's obvious. It's supposed to be testicles, right? I mean, this is not
1: nuts.
0: An accident.
1: Truck nuts.
3: They're truck nuts.
0: Yeah, truck
3: sure.
0: nuts. Okay.
1: But it's so dumb.
3: But disco-y ones. She's funny when she said that. This is what happens when people don't tell me no, or people say whatever she wants.
1: What?
2: She said at the beginning, she says, this is what happens when, here it is.
1: This is what it looks like when no one tells me no.
0: When no one tells me no. There she is on
1: truck nuts?
0: Crystal encrusted truck nuts. Okay.
1: And then finally, the story that I teased earlier. How much alcohol was sold at a Morgan Wallen show? And this is where it happened. So, he performed two shows at Memorial Stadium in Clemson, South Carolina. And the numbers are in. Now, this is a massive stadium.
0: Okay, now hold on. Let me. So, this must be where the college football stadium.
1: How many people they hold per night?
0: Yeah, for a concert? Give it to me.
1: So,
0: what do you think?
1: For Morgan's concert, typically the stadium holds just over 81,000, but for Morgan, it was 70 to 75 per night that were in attendance.
0: So, all right. So, let's just say 70,000. Okay. Yeah.
1: How many units of alcohol were sold the first night?
0: Okay, let me think here.
1: And they sold the first night than they did the second night.
0: Okay. I'm going to say, all right, let's do the math on this. 70,000 people, I would say 70% are drinking alcohol. And I would say an average.
1: What's 70% of 70?
0: 49,000. And I'd say on average, I mean, a conservative estimate would be 3.5.
1: Drinks at a concert?
2: Oh, a Morgan Wallen concert? Yeah, they get there early.
0: Yeah, but I'm just saying conservative. Not everybody is. So I'm going to say 171,500 units. Charlie, what's your guess?
2: I like your math. I wasn't. Yeah, I think that's fine. Yeah, I think 3.5.
1: No, actually,
0: 70% of people.
2: Some people just get one.
1: They're the tall. Like that's a lot of drinking.
0: But some people get six.
2: I know.
1: Oh my god.
2: So I'm going to go 2.5. Times whatever your number was.
0: Okay. Let's see. So 2.5 would be. Oh, son of a bitch. Hang on. 70,000 times 0.7 times 2.5 would be 122,000.
2: 122,000 beers.
0: 122,500.
1: So you're saying less. You're saying 122,000 units?
2: Yeah.
0: Mm-hmm.
1: And you said what, Rover?
0: I don't know. You're supposed to be writing this down.
2: Sounds like 170 or something.
1: Okay. You guys are way
0: off. I said 171,500.
1: Way off. So it was reported the first night of alcohol, it was 68,939 units for night one.
2: Oh.
1: And then night two, 66,992 units. So combined.
0: It's really not that... That's not that high. I have to be honest with you.
1: Beers are expensive.
2: Well, the beers are also big, Rover. That's the thing you have to take into account.
1: Yes.
2: The beers
0: 16 ounces or something.
2: Even 24. They're 24 ounces. So if they're counting that.
1: So
0: true.
1: Just over, it was like just about 136 alcoholic beverages were sold. And then when you include the total revenue with the alcohol and the food and beverage sales, mm-hmm. they did $2.1 million in net revenue from that. That's a lot of money.
0: In net revenue. Yeah. Not even gross. Net revenue.
1: Yeah. Okay. It's a lot of money. Wow. So there you go. I thought that was interesting. That's the Shizzy. Award-winning Shizzy on Rover's Morning Glory.
4: Do people describe you as delusional, paranoid, dimwitted, or just a straight-up f***ing ass? Well, you'll fit in right here.

0: many units of alcohol we sold at Roverfest, but I'm not real impressed by those Morgan Wallen numbers, honestly. No, I'm really not. Doesn't seem like it's that high.
1: I think it's a lot.
0: I remember at Roverfest, I don't remember what the number was, but it, like I said, it was the second largest annual festival in the state in terms of, certainly not in terms of attendance, because the attendance is not, you know, you can have festivals that have
1: way more. You know,
0: 100,000 people. The thing in Cincinnati for fireworks, 500,000 people. But in alcohol sales, it was the second largest in the state. And I don't remember how many units we were doing, but I do remember the beer people were always like, oh my God, they love that audience.
1: Love.
0: They love to drink.
1: Yeah.
0: I remember going around Roverfest.
1: Weren't you in a disguise?
0: One time we would open up the gates at like, let's just say 1 p.m. for the sake of argument, noon or whatever it was. I don't remember. And I remember driving around on a golf cart at like 3 p.m. and there are already people. We just opened the gates 2 hours ago and there are already people passed out after they've puked in the grass. Just passed out after 2 hours. It blew my mind because I would think, I don't know, maybe some people can do that. Maybe like puke and rally, they can come back. I've never been able to do that. I don't think in the history of me ever being alive, have I ever puked from drinking and then just gone back and kept drinking. I know some people can do it. Me personally, I can't. Once I puke, I'm out for the night.
2: Just because I'd puke mostly because I was too full. I couldn't burp, so I would just end up puking to get all the liquid out.
1: I don't know why that sounds fun. That's so gross.
2: I don't know if it was that fun.
1: So nasty.
2: It's just how life was.
0: Ugh. Yeah, I used to see Charlie. I can remember being, I think we were in, actually, I don't know where we were, in Japan or somewhere. And I remember he's like, I have to go puke. And we hadn't even drank that much. He wasn't hammered. But he had to go puke.
2: Well, I just got too full because I couldn't burp. For the longest, my whole life, I couldn't burp. I've only been able to burp for like the last 10 years. So you just get filled up with stuff and then you just got to go empty some air out and you'd stick your finger down your throat to get the air out.
0: How did you learn to burp?
2: By doing that. And then eventually I figured out I could do it without sticking my finger down my throat. And then that kind of opened up and then air would come out and then I'd been to puking. First would come out with just these huge burps, like room shaking burps.
1: Like a belch?
2: Beyond anything you've ever, like, sounds like I'm dry heaving, just blah. And then my body would always be like, oh, that felt good. We should just keep doing it. And then the liquid would come out.
1: No.
2: And then eventually you just keep doing that until one day you can stop it. You can actually stop yourself from the liquid coming out. And then it was still a gross sound, but it wasn't like a normal burp. And then you just keep doing that. And then over a couple of years, eventually, just they turn into normal burps. But before that, it was awful to drink. I mean, there'd be a gurgling noise in my throat. It's not a burp. It relieved no pressure, but just be like, burr, burr, burr, burr, burr, burr.
0: And you're trying. Charlie was like a bulimic when he would drink. You know, like they go in the bathroom and puke up their food, and then go. You know,
2: food. If you ate too much, you hear this gurgling that would last hours, hours of just this gurgling noise. And you're just like, I need to release some pressure.
0: See, one of the things I hate the most is drinking on an empty stomach because I like to have a good, and I've gone to like dinner sometimes and you get the drinks before your dinner even arrives. And then that's no good. And especially if you have something like sushi, that's not a good base to drink on. I need to have some food when I start drinking, but I can remember when I would go out drinking with Charlie, he'd be like, oh, we can't go out to dinner, too full, I can't eat, drink.
2: Definitely not.
0: He'd want to drink on an empty stomach.
2: Lighter. You'd want to go eat like a huge steak dinner. I'm like, no, that's done. I'm done after that. Yeah. I don't want to go eat a massive meal. Like a light something, I don't know, a sandwich is fine. But you'd want to sit down and be like, oh, we're going to get appetizers. We're going to have steak.
0: Oh, yeah. That's potatoes. What I need. I need a good, strong base like that. You drink all throughout dinner. Then you can drink all night long on that base, Charlie.
1: Oh, no. I agree with Charlie. I'm too full. Yeah, I have to eat that kind of dinner early. Like, that's my afternoon lunch if we're going to drink tonight.
2: Very end of the night.
1: Yeah, the end of the night. Once I'm really drunk, then go smash some food.
0: I've got to take a break. Our number, 866-YOUR-OVER, 866-967-6837. Country Chris, you're on Rover's Morning Glory. Quickly, go ahead, Country Chris.
3: Hey, what's up, y'all?
0: Hey, so, man, what's happening?
3: You were playing that Ella Langley song, and it reminded me of something. Like, you remember how Dieter used to always think the song was Sad Patrol?
0: Sad Patrol, that's right, by Metallica.
3: Yeah.
0: So, not Sad But True, Sad Ella Patrol, Langley, yes.
3: Yeah, and that Ella Langley song, I don't know where I heard it from, but at the end of it, in the chorus, if you hear, like, if you listen to it one more time, it sounds like she says, drinking Jay off by myself, there's Jews in Texas, I can tell.
0: So, okay, so the lyric, all right, we're going to have to play this song, and let's when we come back, Charlie, you can cue this up, we'll find the song, we'll find the spot. Drinking Jay off by myself, there's Jews in Texas, I can tell. Okay. Well, I want to see if I hear it.
3: Once, hear it again.
0: Same. Never be able to unhear that, probably. All right. When we come back, I'll find that. Country Chris, thank you. We'll be right back with that next. Hang on.
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0: bad artist?
1: Rover's Morning Glory.
0: All right, we're going to wrap everything up in a few minutes. We'll give some stuff away. Stand by for that. Country Chris was telling us that that Ella Langley song, all he hears is something about Jews in that song.
2: And Jay Owing.
0: And Jay Owing.
2: That's the thing I really have always heard is the... She's going to drink and J.O. by herself.
3: My word.
0: Okay, let me hear this. And this is, let's hear the lyrics. Yeah. Let's hear the song. And Charlie, is it queued up? Let's listen.
3: Can girls do that? J.O.? Is that what it's called?
0: Well, I don't know. I wouldn't call it that necessarily, but.
2: Okay. All right.

0: you dumb D. You're an idiot.
1: Jews and taxes. Ugh. Who likes Jews and taxes? And the Jack, I don't hear that.
2: Drinking?
1: It's drinking Jack all by himself or myself or whatever, yeah. I think. Right? Let me hear it again. There's nothing.

0: You hear this song everywhere you go, Charlie.
1: Yeah, I'm surprised you guys don't. It's, I've never tried to listen to it in my life, and everywhere I go, I hear it.
0: I'm really surprised that that's that big of a song. Like, it's not.
1: I guess catchy. I can understand why it's big. I just, everywhere I go, for the last 3 months.
2: Angie's cute.

0: have to give away today?
1: You have a pair of tickets to see Kill Switch Engage. The show is Saturday, September 19th at Jacobs Pavilion. We'll have tickets for you each day this week. And if you don't win them, you can get your tickets and information at AXS.com.
0: All right. Caller 30 right now. 866-YO-ROVER. That's how you can win the tickets right now. Caller 30. 866-967. 6837. I apologize. Sorry. Very unprofessional of me to sound like this today.
1: Yeah.
0: But, you know, I'm powering through, douchey, though, just because that's what I do. You know, you can't stop me from coming in and being with you and doing the show for, or as you say at the end of the aftermath yesterday, thanks for giving us your money or whatever you whatever she said.
1: I need your money to pay
0: for things.
1: What did
0: she say at the end of the show?
2: I think I wrote down, we appreciate your money.
0: We appreciate your money, not you or your support.
1: I
0: we just appreciate
1: you,
0: your money,
1: I
0: she said.
1: I appreciate you. I appreciate your money because they paid to listen to the aftermath. So, sorry about
0: All
1: that.
0: All right. Well, you can now compare and contrast aftermath hosts. You had Doogie hosting yesterday. Now you're back to the original aftermath host, Chocolate Charlie, with his intrepid sidekick, Anthony, the video man, Snitzer. They're going to do the aftermath in about 10 minutes. If you do not subscribe to RMG Plus, please do, because we enjoy your money.
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0: 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Have a great day. It's Rover's Morning Glory. 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
15: 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A black man from the projects comes forward with information about the case.
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15: 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Lee Harris is sentenced to 90 years.
18: I get 90 years for killing somebody I have never seen.
15: Behind bars, Lee finds an unlikely ally in his cellie, Robert. The pair are like chalk and cheese. There's no way their paths would ever cross on the outside. But as a fellow inmate, Robert sees through the lies and vows to do the unthinkable. Clear Lee's name.
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25: All theories are out there, you know, everything from murder to UFOs to Bigfoot.
23: This season on Blood Trails, we're following the trail of seven cases that start in the field and end in the shadows, where missing persons reports, half-buried evidence, and whispered suspicions blur the line between hunting story and homicide.
26: I just instantly started freaking out, yelling to the world, "What's going on?" I yelled, "Help." I mean, I'm out in the middle of nowhere. I had no idea what was going on.
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It's Buzzer Radio, 100.7 WMMS. I'm Corey Roddick. Don't have much of a voice left, but Jesus Christ, do I have a full heart this morning. Or whatever the Disney way of saying it is. Last night I saw Motley Crue, my favorite band in the history of all bands, for the 27th time. But you know what I've never done before last night? Saw him with my whole freaking family. My kid at a Motley Crue show. The prophecy has come to pass. Did you have a blast? Well, I don't have a voice, so I can't talk about it. Why don't you email me? It's Corey, C-O-R-E-Y, at WMMS.com. Well, let's crew down while Linkin Park rocks the buzzer.

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0: It's Ozzy with Buzzer Radio 100.7 WMMS. I'm Corey Roddick. Well, when Ozzy was here headlining the WMMS 50th anniversary show, my son was too young to be going to concerts. Not last night, dude. This guy's 17 years old, drove himself to Blossom, but there he was seeing Motley Crue for the first time. And I feel like it's the best I could do for him because I never did give him the opportunity to see Ozzy. He's seen the Icons now, man. And I wouldn't have seen the Icons if it wasn't for my cousin Eric, who introduced me to this band when I was like 8 years old. I was way too young for these guys. We'd go over and visit over at my aunt and uncle's house, and it would be like the Wizard of Oz. I was raised on the Monkees. I'd walk into this dude's bedroom, and everything just turned to color. There was Van Halen posters on the wall, a Def Leppard bandana in the middle of the ceiling, Motley Crue pictures absolutely everywhere, and that made me the way I am today to do the family thing last night. Motley Crue killed it like they always have. I love that band more than anything. I will fist fight anybody who besmirches the good name of Motley Crue. I love that word, besmirch. I also love the word rock. Tonic, 3 Days Grace, Guns N' Roses. That's the rock we got on the way for you. Let's put things back together on this Tuesday morning with 100.7 WMMS. Oh, yeah, and we're going to give you a grand at 1:30 and send you out to Vegas. Sound like a plan? What better do you have going on a Tuesday? Let's do this.
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16: Ah, 1971. 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
16: 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I'm Ed Helms, host of Snafu, Season 2, Medburg. The story of a daring heist that exposed J. Edgar Hoover's epic FBI snafu. 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
31: On the night before Halloween in 1975, 15-year-old Martha Moxley was murdered in the Tony Bellhaven neighborhood of Greenwich, Connecticut. She was rich and beautiful and loved by all who knew her. For decades, despite intense media scrutiny, police failed to make an arrest. In 2000, 25 years after Martha's murder, her one-time neighbor, Michael Skakel, was arrested. He'd been 15, like her, at the time of the crime. He was also a cousin of the Kennedys.
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31: 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My name is Andrew Goldman. I've been a journalist for 30 years. 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

Yeah, laugh it up. 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The Alan Cox Show sending you off to see another icon. Mr. Zach Wilde brings Black Label Society to Jacobs Pavilion. 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But the Alan Cox Show gets you in at 3:10. 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

0: after a sketchy week or so, the Guardians have clearly eaten their power-up mushroom. They beat the ass of the Angels last night 4-2. They'll do it again tonight. 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First pitch, 9:38, which means we'll start your coverage around 9:08. It's a late one for the fellas, but still, you're catching all the action right here on the buzzard. And you're also going to catch some more rock. You ready to go? Batter up. AWOL, that's sports, right? AWOL Nation on the way. Also, Ed, here comes Queen. And Biscuit, they'll get you back in next. Rocking your Tuesday. It's 100.7 WMMS.
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Just before the holidays hit, get out, have a little bit of fun before things get expensive and stupid. 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Sending you out to Sin City. 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

put something together with a solo act? Bet you those other guys in that band love that. Aerosmith's like, heh, he already made all the money the first time around, and now he's not giving us any more. Still, some things never change. It's the Buzzard.

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About 1 hour from right now, we're going to send you out to Sin City. They say what happens in Vegas stays in Vegas. Hey, man, you share if you want to. All we know is we're going to arm you with $1,000 so you can make all kinds of good decisions. 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

0: Buzzer Radio, 100.7 WMMS with your pal Corey Rod again. Of course, still buzzing about Motley Crue. Saw them last night. I'll be talking about them incessantly, which makes this different than any other day. Exactly. No way. But I'm looking at those guys on stage last night, just thinking everything they've been through for like the last 45 years of like drugs and getting divorced, getting rock star rich, then blowing all their money and just repeating the cycle. All this stuff, all the infighting, all the breakups, all the reunions. Motley Crue is one of those bands that I thought that that's how every band operated. They had an issue within the organization. They'd beat the hell out of each other. And the person who punched harder was the one who won the fight, right? It must have worked. They've been around for 45 years. I got real excited a couple years back when Jane's Addiction got in a fist fight on stage. I was like, I didn't expect it from these guys, but hell yeah. A band handling things the way a band ought to. Nobody's canceling each other or dragging each other on social media. And that lasted for about 24 hours. And then the guys in Jane's Addiction started suing one another. Turns out that the cost of a fist fight is somewhere around $10 million. I don't know. Well, then again, that's why Jane's Addiction breaks up all the time, and Motley Crue still puts it back together. Sometimes you got to learn how to take a punch. God, I love this band. Motley Crue's the best at being the worst, and it's been that way since like 1981. See, I used the fact that Jane's Addiction is on the way to talk about Motley Crue some more. I am a master at this. It's 100.7 WMMS. Let's rock this for your Tuesday.
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Cool. Nobody wore anything particularly cool or colorful back in the 90s, so I bet those will be some interesting shots. 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
1: 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Corey Roddick in for your Tuesday. You know what? About 20 minutes from now, we're going to stuff a grand in your pocket, and then we're going to send you to Las Vegas, and then we're going to turn around and cover our eyes and ears, and what happens, happens. 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

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Corey Rodigan. Actually, getting the hell out of here. 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But we have business to attend to. 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AXS.com gets you more info. 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
33: 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You're going to get a little behind the scenes, my personal life a little bit, of course, my career. At some point, we'll talk about why I don't have a restaurant in New York City right now, kind of paining me, but I love my restaurants in Vegas. 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

0: going on, gang? Good afternoon. Hi there. Welcome, greetings and all that. Let's see what we can do. My name is Alan Cox. Thanks for being here. Rob Anthony's right over there.
1: What's up, man?
0: Jessica Ann Hutchinson is back in Studio G.
2: Hi.
0: 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You can watch on our YouTube channel. There are a lot of long faces out there today, Rob.
1: Yeah.
0: A lot of long faces. We got the information moments ago that Dolly Parton has died, which is really, really sad.
2: Yeah.
0: I think my wife is probably going to have to be put on some psychiatric hold for a couple. It's like her spirit animal. Jess is probably a huge fan. I think anybody who has any faith whatsoever in mankind was tethered down by one Dolly Parton.
2: Now I feel bad because I made the joke the other day, like at my brewery job, just randomly. I was like, guys, Dolly Parton died. And they're like, why would you joke about that?
0: Wait, why did you say that?
2: I don't know, just to mess with them.
1: Because she's funny.
0: But also, but how'd you pull her out of the air? Because she'd been canceling some dates and things like that? I mean, it just felt like it was on the horizon.
2: Because that one's a big name, you know?
0: Yes.
2: And people, that's a reaction.
0: And, you know, a universally beloved person, too.
2: Yeah, that's so sad.
0: Yeah, 80, she had been, if you follow her on Instagram, her nephew put a statement there. Hold on, let me find it.
3: Brian Seaver, son of Cassie Parton, and I'm representing the Parton and Owens family today, announcing the passing of my Aunt Dolly, Rebecca Parton Dean, sister, sis, Aunt Granny to one generation and Gigi to the next. This video announcement is something Dolly asked of me years ago, before I fully absorbed it as a future reality. As her head of security for more than two decades, a role my father Larry held before me, I have imagined the heaviness of this moment, but haven't truly felt it until now. It is an honor that is mixed with absolute pride and great sadness. But sadness lies with us, not with Dolly. Dolly has lived in the light and is in the arms of Jesus, surely met by Carl, her parents, and countless others.
0: Who's Jesus Shirley? Was that like a touring guitarist or something?
1: Yeah. No, he was the bassist.
0: Ah.
1: Yeah.
3: I've watched her and longed for her to meet them in the heavens. I first went on the road with Dolly as a kid, getting a taste of the road life in the early 1980s. Dolly opened doors not just for me, but for her entire family to reach the potential we didn't even know was possible. Dolly also opened doors for generations of singers, songwriters, musicians, and dreamers from every walk of life and across every continent. By her example, we believed that anything was possible. She never saw a door she couldn't open, and the doors she opened made and changed history. My family and I have shared a lifetime of beautiful memories with Dolly, but so have you. She has always been on your television, your record player, your CD, and on your phone playlist, becoming an extended part of your family, whether you liked it or not. Our family and the team she has entrusted with her...
0: I think phone playlist is cute.
1: Mm-hmm.
0: Your phone playlist.
1: Well, he got stuck on CD, too.
3: Dolly was a farmer, just like her daddy. He farmed the soil. She farmed songs and happiness. Dolly called me and said she wants to rest in a beautiful bed of plush cotton because after a life wearing heavy rhinestones, she finally deserves to be comfortable and have some rest. Rest in peace, Aunt Dolly, Aunt Granny, Gigi. May God bless Dolly Parton, and may God bless you all. She will always love you.
0: That's wild. So, yeah, Dolly Parton's gone.
1: Wild.
0: Oh, it's so sad.
1: That really is sad.
0: But she had been ill, you know. She had been canceling dates, and so I don't think anybody thought that she was that close to whatever. But
1: well, when she canceled that Dollywood thing last week, we kind of like, I was like, well, that's not good. Like, that's not good at all.
0: I mean, she posted on her own account on Friday. So it's not like she was, you know, whisked away into like hospice or something. You know, she had been posting pretty regularly and she was like, yeah, I'll be straight with you. My health has really precipitously declined since her husband died. You know, he died March of last year and they've been married for 400 years or whatever. And so that's a real bummer. But, you know, her nephew there, he was head of security.
1: Yeah.
0: You think of all those people now who just, he doesn't have anything to do now, right? Like, she's gone, And so I guess the people who are in her employ probably continue maybe running the empire.
1: Yeah, I'm sure.
0: But she and her husband have been married for 60 years, and he died in March of last year. But she had been obviously in declining health for a while, and I'm sure there will be no shortage. This, to me, is somebody who cuts across every socioeconomic genre. You know what I mean? Like every musical genre, everybody. She's been around for so long. And just a universally beloved person. And somebody who, anytime you saw her name pop up in the news, it was never going to be for anything gross.
1: Nope.
0: It was never going to be for any, there was nobody trolling. There was no, it was always something great. Hey, Dolly Parton's donated $5 million to children's libraries, you know, stuff like that. It was never anything, you know, you never saw her name and were like, uh-oh, what'd she do now? She made Miss Piggy look controversial back in the day, Rob. Well, you know, when she used to do the Muppet Show and stuff. I remember when 9 to 5, there were only, it was one of the movies I remember that was on all the time when I was a kid on HBO. I love, now I haven't seen it since I was a kid, but I love 9 to 5. It's Jane Fonda, Lily Tomlin, this great character actor named Dabney Coleman. Remember Dabney Coleman?
1: Uh-huh.
0: He was the boss. And of course, she was famous for Dollywood. We were going to go to Dollywood years ago. My brother-in-law got married right in their backyard, like Pigeon Forge, Tennessee, some years ago. And we were going to go to Dollywood because I thought it was like some podunk thing. I didn't understand the scope of Dollywood. I had no idea what a big, huge, legit thing it is. And then you get up near it and you're like, oh, it's...
1: Yeah, it's a gigantic
0: it's
1: park.
0: It's massive. Yeah. Like, you know, you couldn't see past the parking lot, which was full. You know, it's like $70 to park. It's $200 to get in. Like that guy was like, oh, I see.
1: Yeah, it's Cedar Point, you know, Dolly Parton themed.
0: Yeah.
1: Boy, that's got to be a weird place to be today.
2: Yeah, for
0: Dollywood.
2: Sure.
1: You know, like you make these plans all the, you know, you save up. Families can't afford everything in the world. You save up. You make this trip. We're going to go to Dollywood. You get there and you're there today.
0: Yeah.
1: Oof.
0: Yep.
1: And it's, you know, you have to think too. All of this stuff is controlled, right? PR has to put together statements. This guy has to record that. I wonder when she actually passed. Doesn't happen quickly.
0: Yeah, okay.
1: That's you know true. What I mean? So you release it at 2:00 East, whatever, right? But did she die yesterday, day before?
0: Yeah, I don't know. Don't know.
1: Because she wasn't.
0: It was minutes before we cracked the mics here that they came across. Yeah.
1: And then everybody was saying, well, is it real? Because there were the death hoax a few weeks ago.
0: Mm-hmm. Well, if you had Dolly Parton on your celebrity death pool, I don't know how many points that is. Probably not a ton.
1: Probably not much.
0: But, you know. It's a big, big deal.
1: Hey, did you check the system to see if we have the iHeartRadio Remembers things ready to go?
0: I didn't.
1: No?
0: No.
1: I can record some. If not, I just...
0: iHeartRadio
1: Remembers. Dolly Parton.
0: I don't...
1: Too busy playing the Phil Collins ones?
0: Yeah, Phil Collins ones.
1: iHeartRadio Remembers. Icon. Dolly Parton.
0: No, we don't have those.
1: Oh, I even hit the post on that one.
0: Yeah, you sure did.
1: All right.
0: I don't know why.
1: Go me.
0: I wonder, again, I know that we've, I don't want to.
1: Should we go Islands in the Stream?
0: I don't want to bang a dead horse, but I mean, the fact that we just have those for Phil Collins is still so strange to me.
1: Yeah.
0: It's so random.
1: Just Phil Collins.
0: Just Phil Collins.
1: Nobody else.
0: I Heart Radio Remembers. Dolly
1: Parton.
0: Rebecca? Is that what he said? Her middle name was Rebecca?
1: Think, right? Dolly Rebecca.
0: Rebecca Parton. So, yeah, touched a lot of lives, not just with music, obviously. I mean, you could go on and on and on. So, it's going to be kind of interesting to hear, like, country radio stations that haven't, you know, they're too busy playing, like, new country. They wouldn't touch Dolly Parton with a 10-foot pole.
1: Yeah, but I think this is when you do.
0: That's
1: right?
0: What I mean. That's what I'm saying. Yeah, of course.
1: Like you have to just start playing it like nonstop. Yeah. I would think.
0: What do you play? Where do you go for the seeker? You put Coat of Many Colors. Where do you go? I Will Always Love You.
1: For me personally,
0: yeah,
1: I am an Islands in the Stream guy.
2: I love
0: Islands
2: that song.
0: In the Stream. Okay. Her and Kenny Rogers. Yeah,
1: Chicken Jolene guy. Is probably my favorite song, but
2: classic.
1: iHeart Radio Remembers Icon Dolly Parton.
0: And Kenny Rogers is still alive.
1: No, he's dead.
0: Oh, he's gone.
1: Yeah.
0: Okay.
1: Nice reunion for
0: complications
1: them,
0: complications of cosmetic surgery. Kenny Rogers. Oh, 2020. Oh, Did COVID kill him? He died when COVID happened.
1: I remember it's been a while.
0: Okay. Well, there you go.
1: Jolene's probably her biggest song, right? I would think of everything she ever did.
0: I believe so, yes. Okay, I've got to take a break here. R.I.P. Dolly. That sucks.
1: Yeah, rest in peace, man. That's a sad one for
0: sure.
1: It's
0: a big one. Yep. It's prepping us for when Willie goes.
1: Oh, God. And that's from by all accords. That's sounding pretty imminent, too.
0: We're looking at a 1-2 punch. Okay.
1: Listen to this. Oh.
0: And, of course, everybody made the same joke, right? Do you know what Islands in the Stream is about? It's Dolly in the Tub.
1: She had mountains big boobs, in the stream, yeah. It's
0: Jess.
1: It's a boob joke, Jess.
0: That's
1: only
0: how you
1: funny
0: know she's
1: when
0: laughing,
1: you report
0: Jess.
1: She's dead early. That's the only time that's funny.
0: Oh, God. Anyway, okay.
1: It's your fault.
0: Yeah. She's
1: Jess killed Dolly Parton.
0: She's trying to so be the Grim Reaper that she's faking at work and didn't even get to us.
1: You put it out there, Jess. It's you. Dolly killer.
0: All right. Anyway, rip Dolly. She's great.
1: Yeah, really, really great. It's really sad.
0: Yeah, let's take a break. 35192. You want to send a text and we'll be back.
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18: You hit the nail on the head, I think, Rob. Islands in the Stream, written by Barry Gibb.
19: Yep.
18: You can kind of hear the Bee Gees influence in there. Yeah. As you would expect, a lot of audience reaction in the text.
19: Oh, yeah.
18: The announcement moments before coming on the air today that Dolly Parton passed away. Here's one. Gonna miss them jugs.
19: Well, that's...
18: It is interesting, though. I mean, pop culture-wise, she was singularly associated with her breasts. You know what I mean? Like, it was her defining... If she hadn't been so friggin' talented, anyone else would have been completely eclipsed by those pectoral globes, Rob.
19: Yeah.

0: 46 hours long or something?
1: I wish it was only 46 hours long.
0: You would have already finished it twice.
1: I really would have. I've been watching it for 3 months, and I'm only up to 1948. Dolly Parton, of course, represented heavily in that. And Alan, is there any truth? I heard that Dolly had the most net worth of any musician in history. I don't know about that. There have been some very, very wealthy musicians.
0: Yeah, sound right, does it?
1: It doesn't. Not to me, no. But,
0: she gave away a lot, all that stuff. I mean, I guess there probably is an empire there with her.
1: Yes. She had that quiet money. I mean, people knew, obviously, but she didn't make a big deal about it.
0: Let's see.
1: Hey, Chris.
2: Hey, guys. You know what? We might have lost the last great national treasure. My heart's broken like everybody else. Great story, though. We all know she wrote, "I Will Always Love You."
1: Yep.
2: She offered it to Elvis in a person-to-person meeting, and I think it was Colonel Tom at the time said, "Well, we'll make a hit of that if you give us X percentage of the writing credit." And she said, "No, Mr. Presley, I can't do that. I wrote that all by myself." And of course, she recorded it, and we all know what happened after that. Ask yourself this, though. What do you think she made off of that song alone? Good Lord.
0: Well, the rebirth of it with the Bodyguard
1: with
0: and all
1: Whitney
0: that stuff.
1: Houston, yeah.
2: Oh, my. Yeah. It's got to be a fortune of its own. Thanks, guys.
1: Okay, thank you. There's Chris out there in East Lake.
0: Well,
1: to that end, go ahead.
0: Oh, go ahead.
1: No, her net worth?
0: Yeah, they're saying between 450 and 650 million.
1: Okay.
0: But comparative to Taylor Swift's 2 billion.
1: Right.
0: So, I mean, Taylor's a billionaire. So I have to say she probably isn't the wealthiest artist of all time, but
1: she gave away a lot too.
0: Exactly. And you combo in all of that stuff, because I think she sold her catalog at 1.2, and that's like that was like $100 million or something like that. That's really, really sad.
1: I came back playing Here You Come Again, and I have a distinct, a vivid memory of that song. I was a little kid. It was one of the only songs that was a hit for her that she didn't write. She famously was writing most of her songs, and Here You Come Again, somebody was trying to write a big comeback hit for Brenda Lee, and she wanted nothing to do with it, so they gave it to Dolly Parton, and it was a big old hit. But I was a little kid when Here You Come Again came out, and I remember my grandmother chastising me. I would have been probably five or six, a little kid. Four or five, maybe, little kid. And that song was a big, big deal. And I remember my grandmother chastising me because I came out, Rob, as a little kid, and I had put two balloons under my shirt.
0: Uh-huh.
1: And I came out sashaying and singing Here You Come Again because it was a huge, huge song. And my grandmother, God rest her soul, she did not find the humor in that. I think that she thought I was being disrespectful to myself and certainly disrespectful to Delina Rebecca Parton. And so, Grandma, do you remember what you called people who did stuff like that?
3: A bunch of assholes.
1: That's right. Now, she certainly wouldn't want to level that charge against her 5-year-old grandson, but,
0: She thought it.
1: Sure did. Grandma, do you remember what particular part ruined my costume?
3: Boner.
1: That's right. I was a little boy, and I couldn't. Maybe it should have told me something, that I became slightly turgid, sticking them balloons up inside my shirt. But listen, Dolly Parton, she was not now. She was an icon. And there are fewer and fewer of those people around, just in life, let alone in showbiz, And so that's a real bummer. Everybody knew it was coming, right? No one, Rob, are you writing this down? No one escapes death. As much as we might wish otherwise, no one escapes death. Now, do you think, and I ask this only tongue mildly in cheek, do you think that they'll have to remove anything from her at the risk of causing a biohazard or a public health emergency or anything like that?
0: I don't think so.
1: Okay.
0: No, I think it's contained. The only issue they might have is trying to close the lid.
1: Mm-hmm. Did you imagine that? They had a couple of convex mounds on the outside of the... Oh, come on.

0: just a...
1: Or is it concave? I can never remember.
2: No, I'd be, you're right, convex.
1: Convex.
2: Yeah, concave would be in, right?
1: In, yes. Like one of my ex's nipples. Hey, Will, hello.
3: Hey, Helen, how are you guys doing? How are you doing, Rob?
2: What's up, Will?
3: No, I was reading about Dolly. How I discovered her was I was about 5 years old, and when my mom didn't want to take me to go grocery shopping, she put on Steel Magnolias, and it became one of my favorite movies. And
1: oh, right.
3: I'm 39 years old. I tell people one of my favorite movies all the time, and they're like, you like Steel Magnolias? I can quote it word for word, and my fiance just told me the news, and I broke, and I'm currently on the way to get some food, and man, I was sitting in the car crying, and you guys talking about Dolly, and just like the world lost its sanctity between her book club, everything else she did. Like, man, if we don't fly the flag to half mast, then I don't know what's wrong with this world, but we lost a global icon today, and it's a truly, truly sad day. And that woman taught me what it's like to be young and look at a beautiful woman, because that was one of the most beautiful women I've ever seen in my life. That was my hall pass forever. It's just a sad day today.
1: All the way to 80, she was your hall pass. Man, that's dedication.
3: Oh my God,
1: I mean, I can see through like 40s. Days. Yeah, okay, still a lovely woman.
2: She still looked good for 80, man.
1: Yeah, well, she had a lot of work done, sure.
3: Inside now, and just like Johnny Carson said, and I quote it every time I see Dolly, I would have given up a year's salary to peek under that blouse.
1: Right. I forgot about... Thank you, Will. Good luck out there. Making grown men cry, Rob. Boy, I forgot about Steel Magnolias. When, spoiler alert, when the character who's going to die dies... It's not a dry eye in the house. Very, very dramatic film, Steel Magnolias.
2: I had to stop and think about Will's call there for a second.
1: Mm-hmm.
2: He,
1: go ahead.
2: He broke down.
1: Mm-hmm.
2: He's having a rough moment.
1: Mm-hmm.
2: But not enough to not go out and get food.
1: Well, a man's got to eat. You know how they talk about...
2: You would think when you hear someone dies, the first thing, like, you're going to wait. Like, I wouldn't... If I was broken up to the point that I was going to cry about something, I don't think I'd be eating. Yet.
1: People say I eat my feelings, right? I kind of give people a hard time
2: like,
1: for that.
2: Don't you like pause, you finish, you're like, oh, God, I can't believe it. Oh, Dolly. I got to go to Taco Bell. I don't know, I'm starving. I got to get something to eat.
1: I'm going to eat my feelings. Some people do that, Rob.
2: I'm just messing around.
1: You can't expect people to not eat, you know?
2: Oh, I can't get over this. You guys want Chinese food? Chinese food? Hey, dude, some wings. You guys want wings and pizza? Kind of having a rough time right now. Really having a rough go. Jimmy John's.
1: You know, some people like to put chips on their sandwich. Yeah. I'm not one of those people. I'm not a psycho, but okay.
2: Mm-hmm.
1: A lot of people do. I always think that Dolly Parton did a lot more movies than she did. And she only did a few movies.
4: She was on Hannah Montana.
1: She did 9 to 5.
2: She was Miley Cyrus's godmother. That's why.
1: Mm-hmm. Best Little Whorehouse in Texas. Rhinestone, which I've talked about before. It is a god-awful Sylvester Stallone comedy with Dolly Parton.
2: Dolly Parton.
5: I got a really big organ.
2: I can't believe Dolly's got
1: Steel Magnolias, a movie called Straight Talk with Jimmy Woods. She played herself in the Beverly Hillbillies film. She played herself in a lot of movies. She was herself in Miss Congeniality 2.
2: Well, she did a bunch of like Hallmark Christmas movies and stuff like that too, didn't she?
1: Probably, did a lot more television than yeah, because you'd be like Dolly Parton's Mountain Magic Christmas. I remember watching those. Right?
2: Yep.
1: Dolly Parton's Mountain Magic Christmas. I remember on Captain Kangaroo. Remember that?
2: No.
1: Flowers on the Wall. That don't bother me at all. Yeah, she was on Captain Kangaroo.
2: Dolly, damn it.
1: Dolly Parton's Christmas on the Square was in 2020. And then there's a film in post-production called Run, Rose, Run that is not out yet.
2: Best Little Whorehouse in Texas was Burt Reynolds, wasn't it?
1: Burt Reynolds.
2: Yeah,
1: indeed.
2: I thought so, yeah. Right around that same great time for him, too, when he was just crapping great movies.
1: It was a stage musical that they made a film out of, yeah.
2: It's not what I thought it was when I rented it. I'm like, this is going to be awesome.
1: I see the boobs. I don't see anything else.
2: This is great.
1: I see a guy with a porn stash. Everything on the VHS box
2: it looked just like a porno.
1: Made you think that's what it was going to be. You had a hot blonde with big jugs.
2: Yeah.
1: You had Bert. You had a guy with a porn stash.
2: Yeah.
1: Yeah, that movie was a huge hit because they didn't spend a lot of money making it, and they made like five times the money. And it was Burt Reynolds, fun fact, was not initially cast in the film. They wanted to cast Willie Nelson.
2: Really?
1: Why would you take Burt Reynolds at the height of his powers and try to put Willie Nelson? I mean, it was the early 80s, so Willie obviously didn't look like now, but, you know, yeah. Well, it might be worth spending a couple of days doing a makeshift Dolly Parton Film Festival, Rob, right?
2: Where are we going to do it? Let's get Will on the phone, find out where he's having lunch, and we can watch it on his laptop.
1: Okay, yeah. Hey, man, how about if we meet you there in the, we're going to meet you in the Qdoba parking lot.
2: We'll start with 9 to 5.
1: Yep.
2: Once you're done with that lunch, we'll all cry together and watch Steel Magnolias.
1: Mm-hmm. I think that's a good idea. Like... What the hell is going on around here? Now, I am certainly not somebody who would ever suggest that you do something you're not comfortable with, ladies, but I wouldn't be opposed to a teats out for Dolly Day or something, right?
4: It is Everybody Strip Tuesday.
1: Member, I don't know what that is.
2: I don't know what that is.
4: I made that up.
2: Oh, Jesus Christ.
0: This is a chess level event.
1: You made it up in this nanosecond?
4: No.
1: Oh, when did you
4: say it?
1: You always say it. When did
4: it's
1: you make
4: everybody
1: up?
4: Everybody Strip Tuesday.
1: Uh huh. And how did this come about?
4: I don't know.
1: Oh, God. Listen, I'm willing to like go along on these flights of fancy with you. I just want a little bit more sometimes than, I don't know.
2: Yeah, I don't know. It's sort of something I started.
4: That's all I got.
1: But you've been, but you...
2: Yeah, see?
1: All right, let me try to follow this through to its logical conclusion.
2: There isn't one.
1: Where, how long have you been doing this?
4: Nobody's done it with me, so...
1: But how long, so you're trying to make fetch happen is what you're saying.
4: Yeah.
1: Okay.
2: When did you come up with this?
4: I don't know, years ago?
1: Years ago.
2: No one's done it, one time. Yet you still on a Tuesday say it's an Everybody Strip Tuesday.
4: Everybody Strip Tuesday.
1: Yeah, because nobody's going to, okay. That's going to be a hard one to get off the ground. You got to keep your knees bent on that one because nobody around you is going to strip. Everybody strip.
4: Maybe one day.
1: So you don't recall the first time you said
4: it. No.
1: I mean, it's hard to pinpoint those things down, but I thought maybe there was something that spurred that thought in you. You're like, hey, it's Tuesday, and I don't, you know.
4: There's Drunk Monday. Everybody Strip Tuesday.
1: Wait, I'm sorry.
4: Drunk Monday.
1: Drunk Monday?
4: Yeah, that's
1: coming off the week. That's when you were a drunk.
4: No.
1: Every day was drunk.
4: Myself.
1: Oh, huh?
4: I'm talking about the other drivers on the road.
1: Other drivers. People who were drunk on Monday?
4: That's how I feel, because like the drivers are extra, extra terrible on Mondays. So I call it Drunk Monday.
2: And then don't!
4: See, there's an explanation for that.
1: Why do you attribute people being poor drivers on Monday
4: to... Just watch the drivers on Monday.
1: Right, but why do you attribute to alcohol rather than people being like, ugh, back to work, this sucks. You know, the Sunday scaries or whatever they call it, where Sunday night people start kind of getting that bag on their face because like, ugh, you know?
4: Because it's after the weekend.
1: We don't feel that way, Rob, because we're in showbiz. Yeah.
2: That's right.
1: Wow, it's so fun.
2: It's a brick wall Wednesday.
1: Yeah, buddy.
2: That's when everybody hits brick walls in their cars on Wednesdays.
4: No, it's every day.
1: It's a brick wall Wednesday. Hey.
2: It's a smash 'em up Saturday with Jess.
1: It's a car park extravaganza. Take your pick. Everybody Strip Tuesday. Okay.
4: For Dolly Parton.
1: Yes. Okay. Well, I'm going to leave that there because I genuinely don't know what to do.
2: Oh, would you look at the time?
1: I've got to take a break. Oh, good night,
2: damn
1: nurse.
2: It. I wanted to know more about this.
1: I had so many things planned for today, and I'll try to get to some of them. But Dolly Parton dying, Rob, has really screwed me up.
2: Thanks, Dolly.
1: Thanks a lot, Dolly.
2: The show planned.
1: I'd rather have her. I would give up today's entire show to just have her back for a little bit. That's my hot take, Rob. I would sacrifice my Everybody Strip Tuesday to just have Dolly back for one more day. So let me break. 35192 to text. 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
28: I'm Julian Edelman. That's Rob Gronkowski. And guess what, folks?
0: we're teammates again. And we're going to welcome you guys all to Dudes on Dudes.
1: Dudes on Dudes.
0: That sounds a little weird, but that's what this is going to be. Roberto, what's Dudes on Dudes?
1: Well, I'm a dude, you're a dude, and Dudes on Dudes is our brand new show. And we're going to see who the ultimate dude really is.
0: The premise of this show is going to be, we're going to highlight players, peers, guys that we played against, legends from the past. And we'll get into the types of dudes. What kind of types of dudes are there, Gronk?
1: A lot of different types of dudes. We got studs, wizards. We got freaks.
0: Or dudes, dude.
1: We got dogs.
0: Dog. We'll break down their games. We'll share some insider stories and determine what kind of dude each of these dudes are. Is Randy Moss a stud or a freak? Is Tom Brady a dog or a dude's dude?
1: We're gonna find out, Jules. 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
32: Just before midnight on Saturday, February 19th, 2005, Danielle Imbo and her friend Richard Patrone left a crowded Philadelphia bar. 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
32: Those same questions frustrated law enforcement. The FBI called it murder for hire.
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8: On the night before Halloween in 1975, 15-year-old Martha Moxley was murdered in the Tony Bellhaven neighborhood of Greenwich, Connecticut. She was rich and beautiful and loved by all who knew her. For decades, despite intense media scrutiny, police failed to make an arrest. In 2000, 25 years after Martha's murder, her one-time neighbor, Michael Skakel, was arrested. He'd been 15, like her, at the time of the crime. He was also a cousin of the Kennedys.
10: A teenage neighbor and friend of Martha Moxley.
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8: 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I watched the news. I read the articles. Of course Michael Skakel killed his next-door neighbor Martha Moxley. He beat her to death with a golf club. I knew it. And if you followed the case like I did, I bet you knew it too. My name is Andrew Goldman. I've been a journalist for 30 years. I got involved in this case in 2015. But here's the thing. 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From NBC News Studios, Dead Certain, The Martha Moxley Murder is a podcast series that I believe will finally provide a full, true, authoritative account of the Martha Moxley case.
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12: Alan, you have been described by your enemies as evil, insane, manipulative. Who are you?
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0: 35192 if you want to send us a text. Guardians win last night. First of three there in L.A., 4-2 over the Angels. West Coast time, so these games don't get going until 9:38 tonight, game two. Angels are not a great team, but you never know what's going to happen. They're only sitting on 52 wins.
1: Yeah, these are the series the Guardians need to stack up, man. Get the winning going again. Get that feeling. Get that vibe going as you head into September.
0: Yeah, teams like the Angels are just riding out a lost season at this point. So, but anyway, 9:38 tonight. Your first pitch there. I was picking up stamps this morning, Rob. I had a doctor's appointment. I had a little bit of time. And the post office near me wasn't... Well, I was in Rocky River. That's where my doctor is. And so the post office wasn't open yet. And so I duck into a CVS because you can buy stamps at the CVS.
1: Yeah.
0: And I couldn't find the lady up front. It's not something you can, you know, normally you might be able to check yourself out. But I couldn't find the lady up front. And she goes... And so then she shows up kind of... She's not happy to be there. And I said, yeah, I can get stamps from you, yeah. And she goes, yeah.
1: Oh, boy.
0: Hey, listen, I sympathize with her plight. I said, I just need a book. And she goes, what kind? And I go, ooh, I didn't know I had options. I go, do you have the Linda McCartney stamps?
1: Oh, boy.
0: And she and she just kind of looks at me like I was making it up. And I go, you know, Linda McCartney? I go, Paul McCartney's wife. She was in Wings with him, you know, Band on the Run. Oh, and she's just kind of looking at me like, bro, just. And I go, flag's fine. You got flag? Flag's fine.
1: I already don't want to be here. Now I got to talk to this guy about Linda McCartney.
0: But I wasn't going in there. Listen, if you go to a post office, they go, what kind do you want? And I always say, whatever you grab. Because I don't know what kind there are, you know, unless there's a kind I'm aware of. I only use stamps to mail Alan Cox Show stickers to people.
1: Sure.
0: So I go through them pretty quickly. And so I'm out of them. I'm going in there to get some. I didn't assume that at the CVS you had options. You know, if I go to the post office, I go, you got a couple years ago. You got the Betty White ones? Sure do. Here you go. And some of these friggin' stamps they give you now, they're like half the size of the envelope. I'm like, what happened to tiny stamps? They give you like a one sheet that's stamps, but they're huge. I go, I don't... Anyway, I hadn't expected her to say, what kind? I just figured they'd have some standard issue.
1: Yeah.
0: So, I wasn't trying to be a bee in her bonnet. You got the Paul Lennon McCartney stamps.
1: It just sounds like it was way more than just you going on in that woman's life.
0: I mean, probably. It was 8:30 in the morning at a CVS. You know, they're not all 24 hours.
1: Yeah, and she's used to just a lot of questions. Which stamps do you want? Probably, like, most people would just say, I don't care. You had an answer, and she's like, oh, Jesus, now I got to deal with this. Hold on, I'll look.
0: But also, I didn't offer. I didn't go, hey, do you? She said... What kind do you want? Had she not asked, I
1: would
0: certainly
1: never said anything.
0: No, of course not. Whatever you know, at the post office, I go, whatever you grab.
1: Yeah,
0: this time, hey, do you have? She goes, what do they look like? I go, my guess is they'll be super, super white.
1: They'll look like Linda McCartney. Show her a picture. Do you have any that look like this?
0: Linda McCartney was the first, of course, she was famously Paul McCartney's wife. She was in Wings. People forget Wings was around about as long as the Beatles, right? Both of those, Beatles weren't around long. Wings, I always feel like it's like a one or two off. They put out like seven records in a decade. So Paul McCartney, obviously, no one has to tell anybody that he's a prolific guy, but Wings was around for a minute. And people always gave Linda McCartney a hard time for being in the band. But she'd bounce around the keyboards and, you know. But she was an accomplished photographer in her own right. She was the first woman to ever shoot the cover of Rolling Stone magazine. And she was no stranger to the cover because Paul McCartney was her husband.
1: She was the one, has a mother to all of his children, right?
0: Yeah, she's Stella's mom. Yeah. And yeah, I don't think he had kids with his other wives.
1: She wasn't the one with the missing stick, right? That was the second wife?
0: That was Heather Mills.
1: Heather Mills, that's right. Okay.
0: But also, well, what was the documentary about? Paul McCartney. Was it Man on the Run? I think it was called Man on the Run, the Paul McCartney documentary. And obviously, she's featured prominently in that. And they only split because she died, and then she had lung cancer or something. But yeah, there's going to be a Linda McCartney for Beatles, or, you know, a lot of people called her Blonde Yoko, but that's unfair. Calling Yoko, people who suggested that Yoko broke the Beatles up, that was unfair too.
1: She didn't help. She may not have done it,
0: no,
1: but
0: she
1: did not help.
0: But if you watched that Let It Be documentary from a few years ago,
1: yeah,
0: it really put, it kind of debunked a lot of that stuff. You're like, these guys were down with their women.
1: Yeah, I think everybody had their women. They were very much with their wives, right? But I don't think they were all as present as Yoko. Like, she was just up their asses 24/7. She was there in the recording room. She was always at John's feet. Like, it was, I could see that being like, you know, all right, maybe she doesn't come today.
0: Yeah.
1: And I was never a big Wings guy. I love everything the Beatles ever did. I love Paul McCartney. I love all of them. But Wings, for some reason, like even Band on the Run, like those songs that you hear, okay, fine. But I did not like Wings.
0: It was I wouldn't go so far as say I didn't like them. I'm never mad when I hear them. But I forget how many albums they had. And I could count on one hand the songs I know. But obviously, it was a huge departure from the Beatles.
1: But also a massive project. It's not like, you know, I'm obviously in the minority here. You know, people love that band. They have a whole exhibit dedicated to them right now at the Hall of Fame.
0: Yeah. But also that documentary is amazing, too, the Paul McCartney doc, because, you know, when you leave the Beatles, you think, oh, this guy's got the world on a string because he's Paul McCartney. But very much creatively, he was like, I'm kind of starting from zero. Doesn't matter if I was in the Beatles. People love those songs. A lot of people don't like these songs. You know, a lot of people think these Wings songs stink.
1: Well, they kind of did. But wouldn't you, though, at the very least, like, I understand what he's saying, but he is a Beatle, right? So even if you think they stink, you're still going to give it a second, third, fourth go with a band just because you love Paul McCartney.
0: I think so. But again, when we had Nikki Glaser on, you know, we were talking about how you have to kind of strike while the iron is hot.
1: For sure.
0: Because even Paul McCartney, I think she maybe was having a conversation with Paul McCartney or something. And it's kind of like, yeah, people will sell out his arena tour, but they're still going to get a beer when he plays new stuff.
1: Sure.
0: You know, he's not selling new, he's still putting records out. Good luck trying to find somebody other than the die-hardest of Beatles fans who are buying them and listening. Anyway, short story long, Linda McCartney will have stamps through the USPS.
1: And they will not sell them at whatever CVS you were at.
0: Well, in her defense, they might not even be out yet. I might have jumped the gun. I was just asking because if they happen to have them, I would say, yeah, great. That's not like I'm planting my flag in Linda McCartney. It's just I thought that was cool. I like, if it's somebody that I'm partial to, I like those memorial stamps.
1: Should probably find another way to say that.
0: What? Memorial?
1: Your flag in Melinda McCartney.
0: Just planting my flag in Linda McCartney.
1: Sounds horribly.
0: It's not my type, Rob.
1: Well, she's also
0: dead. She didn't make
1: dead.
0: It move, huh?
1: She's also dead for a very long time.
0: I know.
1: Not a whole lot.
0: I'm trying to distract people from the fact that Dolly Parton is dead, too, Rob. I'm trying not to remind people.
1: Poor Dolly.
0: Alan, you gotta love the way Jess can derail any conversation.
1: Any conversation.
0: I do love it. She'll just toss something in and, hey, it's everybody's Strip Tuesday. It's what? Huh? Oh, my goodness.
1: A full-blown derailment every time.
0: Engineers were hurt in the creation of that. Alan loves the Jane Goodall stamps because it's like looking in a mirror.
2: God.
0: You see what they're trying to do to me, Rob? They're trying to pile on a day where most people, even the most non-sentimental of us, are moved by the passing of Dolly Parton. This son of a motherless whore has got to dip
3: son
0: in.
3: Son of a bitch.
0: Exactly. Got to dip in. Could be a lady.
1: Probably not.
0: Alan, you're a total and utter dork. Should have bought the Dungeons and Dragons stamp. Had I known, I would have asked for it. Do you have the Dungeons and Dragons stamps? I never played D&D, although I will say that movie with Chris Pine, Did you anybody see that? It was a couple years ago. I watched it on the flight to Austin last summer. Dungeons and Dragons with Chris Pine. It was very entertaining. The Honor Among Thieves, 2023. And I obviously didn't see it till last summer, but it was on the flight. I was like, oh, I like Chris Pine. And, you know, it was very entertaining, probably better than it needed to be. I don't know how actual D&D fans felt about it, but they were probably, you know,
2: it doesn't look like that.
3: I got good news. You can buy Betty White stamps online.
0: What? You can buy Betty White stamps online?
3: Yeah.
0: All right.
1: Yeah, starting last year.
0: Uh-huh. Why? No, I'm just saying, I didn't know if they were still making them.
3: Apparently they are.
0: Okay, good. Well, see, that's valuable, Rob, right? That's a valuable bit of... Hey, guys, you can still get... Oh, no. Somebody flipped the wrong switch. Gotta take that ding out of there. They didn't catch that first time out.
1: Just let it keeps going.
0: Keeps going.
1: The derailer.
0: Angela emailed me. You and Rob doing the funny iHeartRadio remembers. I logged on to the iHeartRadio app about 10 minutes ago, and there was already a banner on the page. Remembering Dolly Parton, a celebration of her legacy. Well, you got to get that up there,
1: yeah,
0: right?
1: You have to.
0: You
1: got to
0: do that. I just can't. I don't think it's weird that there are sweepers about the death of Phil Collins. I'm curious why those are the only ones somebody made.
1: And I think they pulled them out. Like, we saved them because it was funny, but I think they, like, found out that we were making fun of them and pulled them all out of the system.
0: Well, I don't know that I saved them.
1: If you didn't, then they might be gone for good.
0: Yeah, I think they're gone because I only found them. I found them by accident. I didn't run them off or anything.
1: Yeah, I think that, like, they deleted them in the entire company because we were making fun of them.
0: Because we were.
1: Yeah.
0: The one time we move the needle in this friggin' company,
1: it's
0: and that's what they
1: their,
0: do. Yeah,
1: their
0: okay.
1: stupidity.
0: Right. Well, I wouldn't even say stupid. You
1: it
0: know.
1: Is stupid.
0: Yeah.
1: Again, if you're going to do it, make a whole gigantic batch of them.
0: Let's see here. iHeartRadio. That's not it.
1: No, I think they might be gone.
0: I bet they're gone.
1: That's all right. We'll always have the memories. Plus, we have our air check stuff.
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1: remembers the man, the myth. Didn't one of them say like Bill Collins? It didn't even sound like Phil.
3: Yeah,
0: it sounded like Bill Collins. Yeah,
1: Bill Collins.
4: Icons at 11. Phil Collins and Genesis.
1: Oh god.
0: Nope.
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0: No, I get it. Maybe they took him out.
1: I'm sure they did.
0: Okay, well, anyway.
2: They were making fun of us for making these things in Cleveland.
0: Yeah, but also it's a victimless crime. We don't know who made them. It's not like, oh, can you believe Phil in corporate made these? It's such a dumb thing to even pay more than 2 seconds attention to if we're, you know, playing with them a little bit. So silly.
1: iHeartRadio remembers. Bill Collins.
0: Bill Collins. Holly Parton.
1: Holly Parton.
0: Hello.
5: Alan, this is Clem Fandango. Can you hear me?
0: Yes, I can hear you, Clem Fandango.
5: Alan, this is Clem Fandango.
0: Yes.
5: Alan, this is Clem Fandango. Can you hear me?
0: Yes, I can hear you, Clem Fandango. Hello. That son of a bitch.
1: Hang up again?
0: He did it to me again.
1: I always get you.
0: If you don't leave messages for us on the iHeartRadio app, first of all, I don't know what you're doing. Second of all, you can leave them on the voicemail, which is 216-986-8903.
6: Hi, guys. This is Jill from Virginia, the state that's famously known for the birth of one very large Alan Cox baby. Anyway, I saw David Lee Roth make a video, a reel, and it was him singing Jump Unplugged. And I watched it, and all I could think about was Brian. And I don't know who was imitating who or whom. I'm sure you'll correct me. Anyway, hate the show.
0: Huh. Have you seen that video of David Lee Roth doing Jump acoustic?
1: Sure have.
0: It's not bad. bad.
1: It's not good.
0: Well, I don't know why he's pretending to play the guitar. That, to me, is the weirdest thing, is that he's pretending to play the guitar. I don't know why. He looks like he's never seen one before, but it's not... Why don't I hear this?

0: Come on, jump. Let's jump.
1: I mean, come on, man. If you dial the guy down, he can still sing. I thought the way that Jill from Virginia was talking about Brian, I was waiting for him to be like, you know, like the video of him on stage. I thought we were going to have a Martha Reeves situation on our hands. That ain't bad.
2: That ain't good.
1: I mean, he was singing in such a low register anyway that there wasn't, you know, but you can still hear the raw materials of him being able to sing. I think he gets so excited on stage and not just a little bit tipsy. I think that was throwing him off. You don't like it.
2: I do not, no.
1: Okay. You're a tough customer.
2: Am I?
1: Yeah.
2: I don't know about that either.
1: All right.
2: Well, to the point earlier, I just got a note here. The president has said he's ordering all American flags lowered in the honor of Dolly Parton's death.
1: Oh, okay.
2: So
1: half staff.
2: There's that half staff for yeah. Dolly Parton, a true loss for millions of people. There's never been anyone like her and never will.
1: Mm-hmm.
2: So they will lower the flags to half staff for Dolly Parton's passing.
1: We don't have a flag down here at 668 Euclid, do we?
2: I don't know.
1: I think they fired the last round of layoffs. I think they fired our color guard.
2: I think they did.
1: Yeah. All right. Hey, WMMS, the Buzzard, is presenting Black Label Society on the American Crusade Tour. Rob and I are going to be there with some of you guys. Caller 10, these are yours, 216-578-1007. 800-348-1007. Saw him at Sonic Temple in May. Unbelievable. I don't think I've ever seen a bad Black Label show. Zach Sabbath and Dark Chapel opening, keeping it in the family. The date is Sunday night, September the 13th, over at Jacob's Pavilion. Fall Evening on the River, with the strains of Zach Wilde's guitar wafting through the downtown Cleveland air. AXS.com for the details. WMMS.com. If you strike out with me, I think you could win them there. Let me break here. 35192. 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
11: 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That man was Jeffrey Epstein, and he had set up a system designed to bring him underage girls. Local police and the federal government would investigate and, by their count, find dozens of victims. Epstein would become one of the world's most infamous predators, a man who could have faced decades in prison but served just 13 months in his own wing of a county jail.
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3: Ah, 1971. 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
3: 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I'm Ed Helms, host of Snafu, Season 2, Medburg. 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
30: Imagine, if you can, the torment, the confusion. 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
39: I got another pair of tickets to give away as the days are waning toward Captain Fun's Floating Fandango. We go back out in the good time three. Been talking about it now for weeks, giving away tickets, hooking people up. Now we finally get to go out and do it. I will have that next pair of tickets for you around 4:10. Also, devotion to accuracy. People start boarding at 2:30, right? We leave from the Good Time 3 at we depart the dock at 3 down the there at the 9th Street Pier.
40: And the ticket just says 3 o'clock on it.
39: Ticket says 3. That's when it starts. So give yourself enough time so you're on the boat.
40: That's when it sails. So, get there at 2:30.
39: It starts boarding at 2:30. So 3 to 4:30, we actually sail, correct?
40: Mm-hmm.
39: It's always too short. But they're very, very busy, so we kind of wedge ourselves in between other events they've got going on. But I will have the last handful of tickets for you to win today, tomorrow, Thursday, Friday. Today's Tuesday. It's an everyone strip Tuesday, according to Jess.
40: Uh-huh.
39: And hey, listen, nothing would make me happier than for you to get that off the ground. But it sounds like nobody wants anything to do with it.
40: There's also a very weird pause in it. Remember, it's like everybody strip Tuesday.
39: Yeah.
40: Like it's there's that weird pause in it too.
0: The cadence is everybody strip Tuesday.
39: See, if you.
40: But why?
39: Because she's trying to make it a thing. Trying to get a little zhuzh.
0: Yeah,
39: but is it fun if no one's doing it? Like it's fun if you get it off the ground. See, to make it fun, and you're going to get a little suggestive with it, but you tie it into the already established Taco Tuesday.
0: Mm-hmm. That makes it even better.
39: Why do you think I said it, Rob?
40: She's derailing
39: it. Yeah, not sure derailing. Is she derailing? Is that a derail? All right. No, she's not really. I brought it up. It's not her fault. Blood on the tracks.

0: I love it.
1: I think she's going to be okay. All right. Make sure that you're ready to board near 2:30 on Saturday, because we don't want anyone left behind. And I'm not going to be as magnanimous as I was last year, Rob, where I was like, I'll just wait. Nope, I'm walking straight up this year.
2: Get on that bitch.
1: I'm walking the hell up there, because we never know when it's going to be the last year.

0: Use Fandango, 15% off. Once we get into September, you're going to pivot to the word Rush as they're coming next month, do a couple of shows over at the Rocket Arena. Hashtag not an ad, but a great, great band. And so either way that you go, you can get yourself some new gear over at CLE Clothing Company. What was I... I had a complete and utter brain fart here. I had some Brian for you.
1: Okay.
0: But I don't have it ready.
1: All right.
0: I had it ready. I couldn't get to it. So we'll do some Brian coming up. He's been on fire.
1: Nice.
0: Yeah. More details coming about the owner of the San Francisco 49ers who got scooped up in a prostitution thing out there in Youngstown. Well, he's from Youngstown, out there in East Palestine. This guy, Jed York, who doesn't have to explain anything to his wife because they filed for divorce a few months ago. So, Rob, that does pivot the situation a little bit more. Was he engaging in illicit and illegal activity? Of course. Is he a man in mourning? Is he a man with needs? Sure. His wife's pretty foxy. I don't know how long they were married. When they first saw the photos, I was like, oh, he's got some splaining to do. But they're split up. His wife, Danielle York, they split up over ye old, what's the word, Jess? When two people just can't come to an agreement and it leads to a dissolution of their marriage?
2: Insurrection.
0: You're thinking of Trump voters. What is the word that goes with differences in a situation like this?
2: Insoluble differences.
0: Insoluble. There's fat soluble, Rob. There's water soluble, and then there's insoluble.
2: Insurrectable circumstances.
3: Mm-hmm.
2: Indescribable.
3: Inexcrepable.
0: Inexcrepable differences. Irreconcilable differences.
2: Irreconcilable.
0: There it is. She puts the R in there. That is an amazing little tick that she's got.
1: Mm-hmm.
0: And they gave you the broad strokes, if you will, on the story. That he was in a trailer park. They got a photo there for you. The Wheat Hill Mobile Home Park in nearby... it was East Palestine. I think he might be from Boardman or something. And he is the owner of the... But I think he's a... What people were telling me is like his dad was kind of a grifter and Trump pardoned him, which is fully on brand. But he's kind of a rich kid who like got dad's money. I don't know what the...
1: Figureheaded type.
0: Yeah, I don't know what the particulars are, but... from the Youngstown area, and they scooped him up. They downgraded the charges to, like, criminal tools or something. But clearly, there's... I don't know why, though, because there's hookers all over this. So I don't know why they...
1: Because he's got dough. Just let him down.
0: Right, but you're still going to get out of it. Yeah. I mean, it's like a third-level misdemeanor. It's nothing, whether you have money or not.
1: Nice little donation to the East Palestine Police Department. All set. Done.
0: I guess, but it seems unnecessary. Whatever. But it was a cop, you know, when a hooker. It was always a cop.
1: That whole thing, man, I swear, I said it yesterday. It's the same thing as Bob Kraft. It's the seedy grossness of it that these guys have to be getting off on. Because you got $8 billion in the bank, $140 hander. Like, dude, come on. Like, really? It's the gross nature of what they're doing that they're getting off on. It cannot be anything else.
0: It is always better. I think you're right, because it's always better to pay for a professional if you've got the means and you're going to go that way. Pay for a professional. Now, are you going to find a professional in East Palestine, Ohio?
1: No.
0: With respect, you are not.
1: No, and you know what? He could have found one in Youngstown. He found one in East Palestine. Again, the most seedy place that this guy could possibly... He drove to a trailer park as a billionaire.
0: Well, because he probably thought he was going to fly under the radar, except he didn't account for the fact that he was talking to a cop.
1: And when you can afford the world's finest escorts, and that's what you're doing, that tells you the psychology of all of it.
0: Yeah, because the discretion is worth the 10 times you would pay.
1: Correct.
0: He was told that he was pinging a sex ad that turned out to be fake because it was part of a sting. He was told that he would be charged $160, but for an additional $20, he didn't need to wear a Jimmy hat. Could you imagine that? I mean, it was fake, but they were like, hey, for an extra $20,
1: unwrap it.
0: You could leave it in. Yeah.
1: Wow.
0: And that's what he wanted. Because the headline on one of them was,

0: and the sick request that he was making. I'm like, no condom is a sick request?
1: Did it say what the app was? Because it says that he was, you know, picking people up on a known app for that type of practice.
0: Only thing
1: I could think of was, is Craigslist still a thing?
0: Well, an undercover ad is what it said.
1: So if it's saying ad, that does sound like a Craigslist type of thing. Because if it was Tinder or something like that, that wouldn't be, like, I don't think you could get hookers on Tinder. I don't know. I've never paid for sex, so yeah. I have no idea. But I do know that Craigslist still exists. And if they're saying ad, it feels like that's where, like, I'm thinking if I'm a $140 hooker, I'm advertising on Craigslist. It feels like that's where I'm doing my marketing.
0: What I like is that one of the stories had a photo, and the caption was AI or what, but it says, York of the 49ers is arrested in Trailer Park, Ohio. They should just name a town Trailer Park, Ohio.
1: I mean, not far off.
0: But an extra 20, and they said, you don't have to wrap it up.
1: It's a good deal for $20. Worth the extra 20.
0: Messaged the female and advised that his name was Joe, and he'd like to visit her. And then he hit her up again, wanted to see if she was available, said he was just checking in. Both messages went unanswered by the undercover agent. They were luring him in. And so he hit him up a third time on Sunday morning, asked if she was free, and he'd love to come see her. He's coming in from Boardman, about a half an hour away, and asked her to shoot him the address. How much would she charge for an hour? She said $160. If you want a raw dog, it's $20 more. When they arrested him, he had $160 on him, which they took. So he had cash. He didn't opt for the extra 20.
1: You're a billionaire. You're not going to throw her an even $200.
0: Well, but
1: a tip.
0: You got to be careful.
1: You have exact change on you? A billionaire.
0: He went to the ATM.
1: He sure tried.
0: Yeah,
1: man.
0: He was then given a meeting location address, which was a trailer park in East Palestine, and they gave him a fake lot number. So when he pulled up, they knew that it was him. He was stopped by squad cars and arrested at 9:35 a.m. Here's a guy who's going to go get laid at 9:30 on a Sunday morning. It's pretty baller. Hey, listen, man, when you're all in a froth, you're all in a froth, right? Like, I'm horny all the time. I'm not supposed to be. But I am. And so if somebody was like, hey, I can get you in nine. Now, I wouldn't go to a trailer park hooker. But, you know, if somebody was like, let's say free and clear the whole thing, you go, hey, 9:35. Okay.
1: I don't know, man. Do you really want to be laying down with a trailer park hooker in East Palestine, Ohio at 9:35 in the morning? The visual of that alone, bro.
0: Yeah, but everybody has seen, whether they're a celebrity or one of these hot chicks in a mugshot website, everybody's seen some girl from small town America who's one of the hottest women you've ever seen.
1: Sure.
0: Right?
1: I guarantee just you that wasn't it for $140.
0: The genetic bouillabaisse just worked in such a way where you're like, hey, listen, you know, you can't be a victim of your zip code.
1: There's no looking
0: maybe
1: away.
0: Maybe he found,
1: when the lights are on and it's 9:35 in the morning on a Sunday morning, that catcher's mitt is full display.
0: A little bit of sunlight coming in just from the bunched up blinds. You know how, like, you'll go past a place and the blinds will be bunched up on one side and not on the other?
1: Yeah.
0: Uneven blind pull.
1: Shadow cast from the cat puke on the corner of the bed.
2: The morning breath.
0: I like to think she'd brush her teeth.
1: Again, one thing she can control.
0: It's all hypothetical. It wasn't even a real person. But listen, plenty of people see hookers and they're not cops. You know, this kind of stuff goes unabated. This guy, bad luck on his side. He was driving an Avis rental car at the time of the arrest.
1: Did it say what kind?
0: Avis, Rob, didn't you recognize my voice?
1: No. I mean, what kind of car?
0: They said a 2015 Plymouth Toyota. Is that Jess's car? Yeah. What was her car? Toyota Chevy.
1: Yeah.
0: He was driving a 2014 Toyota Chevy.
1: See, you got to wonder, like,
0: with pool noodles strapped to the bumper.
1: Does Avis rent, like, high-end car? Again, a billionaire. Like, the guy should be driving, like, ridiculously high-end cars.
0: He's going to pull up in a Rolls Royce. Like, he's
1: not saying a Rolls Royce.
0: He's doing this because he's trying to fly under the radar. Nobody's going to know who. Again, it's better to pay for the discretion. It's better to deal with a professional. This guy didn't think that it would, you know, he was ready to go. He's probably at home in Youngstown. He's ready to go.
1: He's like, one out.
0: He's like, let's see what's doing.
1: Or don't. You're a billionaire with billions to lose. Rub one out. Take a shower. Move on. $140 hooker.
0: Filed for divorce in May. They'd been married since 2011. So they've been married for a minute, but he doesn't have to explain something to. He doesn't have to go home and explain to his wife. Irreconcilable differences.
2: Irreparable circumstances.
1: Mm-hmm. Yep.
2: Indescribable. Inexcrepable.
0: Inexcrepable differences.
1: Inexcrepable, yeah. Mm-hmm. What is it again, Jess?
2: Inexcrepable? Dang. Say it again.
0: Irreconcilable.
2: Irreconcilable.
0: She throws the R in there.
1: Still there.
0: Yeah.
2: Inexcrepable circumstances. Mm-hmm. Indescribable. Inexcrepable.
1: Mm. Irreconcilable.
0: The Niners will kick off the regular season against the Rams in Australia. They're playing that game in Australia. I bet he's going to want to go along.
1: He wants to go down under.
0: I heard WMMS Rob.
1: Yeah, boy.
0: Social media account.
1: Yeah,
0: there you go.
1: That's me. Hi there.
0: Yep.
1: Thank you.
0: Hey. there's a bushwhacker joke in there somewhere.
1: I guarantee you.
0: I want to be a bushman.
1: I guarantee you, at $140, that bush has not been whacked in a
0: lift
1: long
0: that skirt,
1: time. Yeah.
0: Show me that wallaby.
1: Yucky.
0: Anywho, that is September the 10th. Never forget Eve. And so he's a single guy on the prowl. Listen, it doesn't matter. I want you to cast yourself in the mind of someone who is maybe as wealthy as this guy. Doesn't really matter how much money you've got. Obviously, the money gives you access to things that other people wouldn't. But what guy has not found himself at home, hanging out with his family? He's from, with respect, Youngstown. He's from Podunk, Ohio. Right? He's probably crashing in the bedroom he lived in growing up. And he's like, he's feeling sorry for himself. I got to get the hell out of here. And he's like, let's see what's happening. He's zipping around. He's on his phone. He's clicking around. Hey, somebody who's up and running. They just happen to be in a trailer park in East Palestine. And then he goes.
1: Hey, Mom and Dad, I'm going out for a little bit. Where are you going?
3: It's 9:30 on Sunday morning. I thought you were going to have orange rolls with us.
1: You're not going to find a hooker, are you?
3: No.
1: It's 9:30 in the morning on a Sunday. What kind of animal do you think I am?
3: I know last time you came back already looking like you had eaten orange rolls. Did you pay the extra $20?
1: You made a fool of both of us.
3: Oh.
0: It's terrible and gross.
1: Yeah, both.
0: Both. Hey, remember the movie Labyrinth? Jim Henson film with David Bowie and a young Jennifer Connelly. They're celebrating its 40th anniversary. They're showing Labyrinth and the score being played by a live band. And you can be there if you're partial to this film. Be caller 10. And I'll throw you a pair here to be there. 216-578-1007. 800-348-1007. It goes down end of next month. Sunday, September 27th at the world famous Agora. The full film accompanied by live music for the score. AXS.com for the tickets and info. But caller 10, these are yours. Good luck. Jim Henson's Labyrinth. 40th anniversary. Hard to believe. Rip David Bowie. Jennifer Connelly, alive and well. And looking great. Let me break here, 35192. 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
13: 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He came up with some great work. And it was funny, we were working in a studio in Atlanta. 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And none of them really cared who REM were. 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
20: A quiet residential neighborhood erupts in chaos. Carmine Galante, the feared boss of the Bonanno crime family, lies dead, his cigar still clutched between his teeth.
21: Masked men walked into Joe and Mary's luncheonette in Brooklyn today and gunned down Carmine Galante, a man believed to be the most powerful mafia chieftain in the country.
20: The execution sent shockwaves through the criminal underworld and set the stage for one of the most pivotal criminal cases in New York City history. From the minds behind the acclaimed television series comes Law and Order: Criminal Justice System. This isn't a scripted drama. These are real stories told by the people who have lived them.
2: My father should have been a dead man.
20: 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But the murder of Carmine Galante marked the beginning of the end. Discover how a group of young prosecutors took on the mafia, and with the help of law enforcement, brought down its most powerful figures. I'm Anasika Nicolazzi. And from Wolf Entertainment and iHeart Podcasts, this is Law & Order Criminal Justice System.
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22: What's going on, fellow sports fans? It's Andy West. Let's look back on this day in sports history, August 25th. We'll start off in 1985. New York's Dwight Gooden became the youngest pitcher ever to win 20 games with a Mets 9-3 win over the San Diego Padres. Gooden, at age 20 years, 9 months, and 9 days, was 1 month younger than Bob Feller, who won 20 games in 1939. Jumping ahead, today in 2006, Alfonso Soriano became the 40th player in Major League history and the fastest ever to reach 200 home runs and 200 steals for his career. Soriano walked in the third inning of Washington's 7-6 win over Atlanta and stole second to reach 200 in that category. He already had 203 career home runs. And today in 2011, the New York Yankees became the first team in Major League Baseball history to hit 3 grand slams in one game, with Robinson Cano, Russell Martin, and Curtis Granderson connecting in a 22-9 pounding of the Oakland Athletics.
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0: guess I didn't realize how many copies of this they sold. When Boston dropped their first album, the best-selling debut album of all time, they sold 17 million copies.
1: That's
0: crazy.
1: Out
0: 50 years ago today.
1: And guess where they are not?
0: In the Rock and Roll Hall of Fame.
1: Correct.
0: Brad Delp ended up killing himself. Right? He sat in the tub with a bunch of carbon monoxide poisoning, hey, right?
1: Lit a bunch of charcoal grills.
0: There you go. Sebastian's gone, too. I don't think he was with them the whole duration, but he was their drummer, and he's the Rock's father-in-law.
1: Yep.
0: Rock the Dwayne Johnson married... what the hell's her name? Audrey? Hashim. I loved Boston. I don't know why. I was listening to heavy metal and all kinds of stuff, but something about Boston, man, it just got right under my skin. I loved it.
1: Well,
0: I bought all the Boston records.
1: They're great. The albums are perfectly produced. Everything about them. It's a fantastic band.
0: And from our perspective, by the way, that Boston debut album, whether you liked them or not, also holds a wild distinction in that every one of the songs on that album got played on the radio. They all got played on the radio. And they probably still do, by the way. Because it opens with More Than a Feeling. That still gets played. Peace of Mind. Foreplay goes into Long Time.
1: Yep.
0: Rock and Roll Band, that's side two. This one, Smokin'. Hitch a Ride.
1: Yeah.
0: Something About You. Let Me Take You Home Tonight. Yeah. All eight songs got played on the radio.
1: Find a song that wasn't a smash.
0: Right. Anyway, it's pretty wild. But they are not, to Rob's point, in the Rock and Roll Hall of Fame. And I don't know why. Very, very strange. Tom Scholz is still alive, yeah?
1: Yep.
0: And he created the Rockman, right? He was at MIT, and I think he created... I think that was part of the appeal, is he invented something that made a new sound altogether. But a very, very smart guy, Tom Scholz, and a guy named John Boylan were the guys who created Boston.
1: It's an incredible, incredible band.
0: Yeah. Tom Scholz is getting a master's at MIT as like a young dude, and he's just writing songs. Hey, Ricky in Rapid City is back. How was the rodeo, Ricky?
2: It was excellent.
0: Tom Scholz from Toledo, Ohio, Rob. Ricky, yeah. Go ahead. You went to the, you're really getting your money's worth out of that $80 rodeo pass there in Rapid City, aren't you?
2: Yeah, I am.
0: And how was it? How was last night, Joe D. Messina?
2: Yeah.
0: Yeah, how was that?
1: How was she?
2: Good.
0: Are you feeling okay today? Are you a little hungover?
2: I feel bad because I couldn't get a t-shirt, you know? That was one of them bad. I said, I asked, do you have any t-shirts? Oh, I'll see if I got any more. And, you know, that clown over there never got back to me.
0: What clown, Ricky?
2: The clown in the rodeo.
0: The clown in the rodeo?
1: You know the clown, Alan.
0: Well, I know there are rodeo clowns. Yeah. He made it sound like he had been talking to the rodeo clown.
2: Oh, yeah.
1: He never got back to him.
0: Okay.
2: And anyway, I have some sad news for you. I know you might have heard it. Did you hear of Dolly Parton's death?
0: What? Dolly Parton?
2: Yeah.
0: Dolly Parton.
1: As in the legend?
0: Dolly Parton?
1: Icon Dolly Parton?
0: Are you sure you're not thinking of Dolly Madison, the snack cake lady?
2: No, I'm not. Dolly Parton, country singer, died.
0: Dolly Parton.
1: Oh, my God.
0: With the boobs?
1: How did we miss this?
2: It's all over the news.
0: Oh, come on.
1: What is wrong
0: Dolly
1: with our news
0: Parton?
1: Service?
0: Yeah, was it? I thought I saw Ritt out there. What is he doing?
1: He is out there.
0: Is he going to come in?
1: I don't know. You want me to wave him in?
0: Yes. Right. What does he want?
1: In.
0: Hold on, Ricky.
3: Exclusive news.
1: Thank you, Alan. Country music legend Dolly Parton has died at the age of 80.
0: What is going on
1: TMZ
0: today?
1: Reporting Parton was admitted to the hospital in Nashville last night with kidney issues and passed away this morning. The Tennessee native became one of the genre's most influential artists with hits including Jolene, 9 to 5, and I Will Always Love You. Over her six-decade career, Parton won 11 Grammy Awards, sold more than 100 million records worldwide, and became known for her philanthropy, Dollywood, and the Imagination Library. I'm Rit Clatler, and you are now full of Rit.
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1: What the hell is going on?
0: It happened like 2 hours ago.
1: He's in here breaking news.
0: It's not broken. It's already been broken.
1: Ricky's breaking news to us. What is happening? Why don't we know these things?
0: I don't like Ricky stepping on Rit's toes.
1: Man.
0: Not his fault.
1: Tried to beat him to it. Rit was out. Well, I mean, to Rit's credit, he was standing out there banging on the door for quite a while. We went to Ricky first.
0: He's banging on that thing like it was a dead horse, Ricky. I hope he didn't see any of them at the rodeo last night. Has this been confirmed?
2: Yes.
0: This isn't one of them hoaxes, right? Like Eddie Murphy hit a tree skiing?
2: No.
0: Like Adam Sandler got electrocuted?
2: No.
0: Nah, come on.
1: What do you think they'll do anything special for her tonight at the rodeo, Ricky?
2: They might announce it.
0: You going to the rodeo again tonight?
2: I am.
0: What is that? That the only thing to do around there? I know you spent your money on finals. What?
2: Tomorrow's the championship finals.
0: The championship finals. Okay. You got a dog in that
1: rodeo
0: fight? Yeah.
1: Bootstraps and cowboy hats.
0: You got money on that thing?
2: Yeah. Well, I guess not. But anyway, I can't wait to see the championships, really, you know?
0: Yeah.
1: Any band playing tonight, Ricky?
2: There is bands, but...
1: What's it say on your lanyard?
2: They're not in the arena, no.
1: No?
0: Do they ever play Down Rodeo by Rage Against the Machine over the PA?
2: No, but I heard of that song... In the rodeo, I heard the song Eye of the Tiger.
0: You heard Eye of the Tiger at the rodeo. Okay.
1: Great.
0: Yeah.
2: Yeah.
0: I mean, that is a good song.
1: Not really rodeo related.
0: Well, I think it's so universal when it comes to competition, when it comes to people who are the creme de la creme, if you will.
1: Steers or horses,
0: right.
1: Cowboys, something, you know, a little more in that vein than Survivor.
0: You know, there's only two things from Texas.
1: Steers, and I forget the other one that rhymes with it.
0: All right, Ricky, so tonight's the championships, yeah? Tonight's the championships, Ricky?
2: Yes, it is.
0: Well, then what do you do?
2: Tomorrow night.
0: Well, then what do you do on Thursday night if it all wraps up tomorrow night?
2: It's the concert. The concerts are on.
0: The concert is Thursday. That's
2: Johnny Messina.
1: Wasn't that last night?
0: Oh, yeah. I thought that was last night.
1: Is she playing again?
2: She's playing at the fair, yeah.
0: Oh, it's
1: again.
0: It's also an encore performance, wow. Rob. It's a command
2: and
0: performance.
2: Billy Currington and somebody else.
0: Yeah. And then Exhibit.
2: Who else? Gary Allen.
0: Yeah, all right.
2: Gary Allen, I'm sorry. Yeah.
0: Ricky, who's you got a lady?
2: Yeah, I got a lady. No, do I got a lady? No.
1: Well, who was that you were talking to?
0: I thought there was a lady in the background.
2: That was my staff.
0: Okay.
1: Your staff?
2: Yeah.
0: You know, you're supposed to be at half staff today for Dolly Parton,
1: that's
0: Ricky.
1: That's right.
2: I know.
0: All right.
1: That's a real shame. Thank you for letting us know, Ricky.
0: Yeah,
1: I appreciate
0: thanks, Ricky.
1: That, man.
0: I don't know how that stuff... You know, we're just here in the box. Nobody's paying attention to us.
1: Except Rit.
0: So those things really can get past us. So I appreciate your diligence.
2: It's going to be all over the news today.
0: Yeah.
1: We'll keep an eye out for it.
0: I believe you.
1: I'm sure they must have... I don't know how we missed it.
2: Now I got to trade my Dolly Parton CD in.
1: Oh, you're that quick, it's over, huh?
0: Wow, you gotta trade it in. For what?
2: I don't like to keep CDs when singers are dead.
1: Oh, so you're done now. It's over. There's never going to be another Dolly Parton song in your life ever.
0: That makes for a really, really small record collection, Ricky. As soon as they cack out, you sell your stock in that investment. Wow.
1: No Elvis, no Johnny Cash.
0: So he's looking at his... Ricky can look over his entire collection and go, every one of these sons of bitches still walk the earth.
1: Thank God Jody Messina's still alive.
0: Wow. No kidding. Somebody check on Garth Brooks. What the hell's going on over there?
1: More staff.
0: You see, you got to send half them people home, Ricky. You're supposed to be half staff today for Dolly Parton.
2: Yeah, Yeah.
0: All right. Mm-hmm. Good. All right, Ricky, have we all caught up?
2: Can you play that song from at the end of your show called Let It Be?
0: Can I play Let It Be?
2: Yeah, by the Beatles.
0: Well, I know the song, but...
4: Well, wait a minute.
0: I can't, because
4: two of the Beatles are dead.
0: Two of them are dead. I sold that a while ago, Ricky. I turned it in.
2: Oh, okay. He played one by Ringo Starr.
0: Yeah, he's dead, too.
2: Yes.
0: Yeah, he was having sex with Dolly Parton.
2: Oh, man. I didn't know he would die.
0: Well, listen, sometimes you give us information, sometimes we give you information. He's not a young man, right? Yeah. Older than Dolly.
2: Is Paul McCartney still alive?
0: Paul McCartney, undetermined. They gotta figure it out. Ringo's friggin' 86, Ricky. He's no spring chicken.
2: Oh, he's 86?
0: Yes.
2: Yeah.
0: Okay, listen, Ricky, have fun tonight, okay?
2: I will.
0: All right, good to hear from you.
4: See you, Ricky.

0: certainly hope that he goes back to his staff and tearfully informs everyone that Ringo Starr has passed away.
1: It's a good chance.
0: And then they go, no, Dolly Parton, you dummy.
1: No, they were having sex.
0: I don't want to put him in that position, but sounds like, listen, when this rodeo's over, it'd be a big hole in his life.
1: What else are you going to do in that town?
0: I know, that's what I'm saying. Like, he's going to... I don't know what he's going to do there. Ricky in Rapid City.
1: You all right over there?
0: Who's that?
1: You.
0: Why?
1: You said, oh, man. I thought something might have happened.
0: No.
1: You were just reacting for Ricky.
0: I'm feeling for Ricky.
1: Oh, man.
0: Yeah.
1: You sold that one. I thought you were...
0: No.
1: Doubling over with something.
0: Oh, no. I'm okay.
1: Thank goodness.
0: You thought I was...
1: Oh, there it is. Excuse me.
0: Yeah, no, it's okay. Oh, God.
1: Hey, perdone.
0: Al and I put a spicy dill pickle on my jalapeno bratwurst last night. Is that a euphemism?
1: I don't know if that's a great sentence. What happened?
0: Well, it's worth repeating. I put a spicy dill pickle on my jalapeno bratwurst last night. My kids were calling me weird, but I'd tell them it's common on a Chicago dog, but they wanted no part of it. No, it's not. I don't know what you're talking about.
1: Well, does a Chicago dog use a pickle?
2: Yeah.
0: Yeah, dill spear. It's not spicy. There are sport peppers on a Chicago dog.
2: And those are spicy.
0: But the dill pickle is just a spear. It's just like a quarter of a dill.
1: So maybe he's just saying he made his own version of a Chicago dog.
0: No, I get it. He's joshing it up.
1: Because he also said he used bratwurst. You don't use bratwurst on a Chicago dog, do you?
0: You don't, yeah. But you can. But sure. I'm just saying if his kids are saying you're weird and he goes, well, this is how they do it. Because some people, they really just do like their whatever I've got in the kitchen version of a Chicago dog, which is completely fine. Not everybody's got celery salt lying around, right? They're not slicing up tomatoes. But spicy dill. Again, this just in. He put a spicy dill pickle on his jalapeno bratwurst.
1: Right.
0: That feels like it should. There's a musicality to that sentence, right? It feels like it should have music underneath it. I don't know what that music would be, but I like that. Well, anyway, thank you. Now you've got me hankering for one of those. And you know me, I don't hanker often.
1: No.
0: But when I do, I had a big old hanker.
1: I'm still looking for a good, like a real hot dog. The one I had just didn't do it. It was fine. I'm still burping it, I think, but I
0: you had one last night?
1: No. No, the one from the other day when I went to lunch with Corey.
0: Oh,
1: was
0: yeah.
1: It last Friday?
0: Yeah.
1: It was fine. It was, you know, a little, you had it. You know what it is. It's a throwaway hot dog with yellow mustard, but I want a good old-fashioned hot dog.
0: No, I understand. When I go home, we only use Vienna beef hot dogs, Rob.
1: Ooh.
0: 100% all beef, Frank.
1: That's what Billy Joel was singing about, wasn't it?
0: That's right.
1: Vienna.
0: A buddy of mine used to work for Chippendales. His name was Francis. And his poster would always say, 100% all beef, Frank. Put a spicy dill pickle on my jalapeno bratwurst last night.
1: On the side of your bratwurst, yeah.
0: On the side of my bratwurst last night. I should really leave it to Brian. Brian has, just when you think that he can't go in a different direction, he does. I don't just mean Jean.
1: Jean.
0: Sometimes we'll get, when he's in his feels, we get a lot of that 70s yacht rock stuff. For the first time ever, and I want to know if you can place it. His song is a TV theme song.
1: Oh, my.
0: And this is a deep dive.
1: Okay.
0: All right?
1: Yeah.
0: Tell me if you know it.
3: Kicking myself for nothing was my favorite sport. I'm heading to a new town because life's too short. I got a song for the whole neighborhood.
0: Anything? There's a 70s. New girl in town. Does that sound familiar
1: 70s,
0: at all? 70s. The star of the show sang the theme song, and you could tell that she was a real stage, as a real song and dance gal. She's gone now, the lead actress sang the song. There's a new girl in town. 70s, yes.
1: Mm.
0: Ring any bells? It's a deep dive.
3: Kicking myself for nothing was my favorite sport. I'm heading to a new town because life's too short. I got a song for the whole neighborhood.
0: It was a television show that had been adapted from a film. Alice.
1: Oh,
0: remember
1: no.
0: Alice?
1: Yes. Kiss my grits.
0: Linda Lavin was the star of Alice. There was a film with Ellen Burstyn called Alice Doesn't Live Here Anymore. It was a drama, and they adapted it into a comedy. There's only a couple of instances that come to mind where they've gone from one direction to the other. The other one that pops up in my mind is The Mary Tyler Moore Show, right? Ed Asner played a character named Lou Grant. He was the, remember, in The Mary Tyler Moore Show, he was the editor. And that was an instance where they adapted a comedy into a drama. They had a Lou Grant CBS spinoff, but it was a drama. And Alice was where they took a dramatic film and turned it into a sitcom. And it was on for a while, but Linda Lavin, who passed away a couple years ago, played a, there's a new girl in town.
1: I remember.
3: Kicking myself for nothing was my favorite.
0: With Mel's Diner, he called her that girl Dingy. All right, Dingy.
3: Why too short? I got the song.

0: Sure do. Watch that show. My buddy who lives in Vegas, which is a good 7 hours from Reno, but he's retired. He used to be on the air for a long time in Pittsburgh. He's just getting high there in the desert, and he'll send me, my phone starts blowing up. I know it's him. And he'll send me screen grabs of, like, the inside of his car. 115 degrees yesterday in Vegas while we were on the air, which is not shocking to people. They have huge wildfires, though, in Reno. What do they call Reno? The biggest little city in
1: biggest
0: America?
1: Biggest little city, yeah.
0: Biggest little city. If you've ever flown into Reno, by the way, it's a real white-knuckle ride. Landing at that airport just because of the topography and how the wind kicks up and all that. But there's the Hawk fire is blowing through Reno. And so they're evacuating lots and lots of people. We've got a couple of bureau chiefs out there in Reno, Nevada. A few dozen homes destroyed. About a dozen people hurt. 15,000 people without power. It's like the Gary of the West. You see what's going on in Gary?
1: Oh,
0: do
1: yeah.
0: they? I mean, I know we've all seen what's going on in Gary. I should rephrase. You see what's still going on in Gary?
1: Yeah.
0: Do they have power?
1: I don't think so. It's over a week.
0: 13
1: week
0: days.
1: No, it's almost 2 weeks.
0: Yeah.
1: Jesus.
0: Golly, I wonder what it is about Gary that sets them apart from the... Well, I don't know. But if you've watched any, because it certainly isn't story one in the news.
1: No, but
0: all you got to do is go online, social media, and you see people like in their cars. And
1: yeah, those poor people are screwed, man.
0: Yeah, they're like, I don't want people breaking into my house. And you got to give them credit, by the way, in those kinds of, in a black community like that, because they're getting royally screwed, obviously. But 13 days with no power. It's not like the whole place is on fire. You know, you get a bunch of armed white boys, you give them 13 hours with no power and they start, you know, trading each other for food. I don't think we have any bureau chiefs there in Gary, but I've gone through Gary a million times. I've spent a fair amount of time in Gary over the years. I've grown up in that part of the country and they still don't have power.
1: And it's not like there's been a whole lot of conversation like, it's coming. It'll be any day now.
0: No,
1: it's
0: they're
1: kind
0: they're,
1: of been silent.
0: Yeah. So the local businesses are trying to, you know, help people get through it or whatever. There are some businesses and homes, I guess, that are starting to get power. There are about 38,000 homes and businesses in Gary that

0: We're back.
1: And so somebody was talking about, you know, you talk about indicators of economic health. And people talk about the Waffle House Index when it comes to storms, right? Which became an official thing. For a while, it was just anecdotal. The National Weather Service used to, they kind of started looking at that and using that as a data point, that the Waffle Houses were always open. And if they were closed, you knew something bad was coming. They closed down. I was reading about something called the ICE Index, where companies that provide ICE, their kind of anecdotal data point, or their one of the many economic indicators, is whether or not people are buying ice. And if they're not, it means they're not having as many parties or they're not drinking as much. You know, by and large, they talk about how overall people aren't drinking as much. And it seems counterintuitive given the hellscape that people are living through right now, with or without power. You think, Jesus, you think people will be drinking a lot. It's a GLP-1s. People are drinking less. Because now, by and large, a lot of people aren't as social as they used to be either, alcohol being the social lubricant. So that is part of it. But it's also GLP-1s.
2: Oh, I'm sure
1: that
2: it is.
1: More and more people on them. And that's not just an appetite suppressant. It's an impulse inhibitor. And so people don't gamble as much. Our friend Mary Santora has really been chronicling the difficulty that she's been having. You know, she's a gambling addict.
2: And she's having a rough go.
1: And so, you know, if you're not in, some people aren't in recovery from just one thing, you know, and it's, I have to imagine, exponentially worse or difficult to maintain your sobriety if you also really wish you were gambling a lot. And so, she, even when she was still on the show, she voluntarily banned herself, I think, from Ohio casinos for a year or something. But over the past couple of weeks, I'd been noticing some posts of hers, if you follow her, that she was having a tough time trying to not gamble. And that's not an affliction that I suffer from, so I can't speak to it. But, you know, she's the only person I know who's pretty open about that. I had my yearly checkup this morning, and I was looked at first by a student. They said, hey, there's a student, resident or something that's shadowing your, is it okay if she comes in and looks you over first? I said, of course. And he would come in after and basically do a lot of the same things she did. And I kind of looked at her and I was like, hey, we both passed. But she looked at me incredulous that I wasn't on any medications when she was going, asking me questions and going over things. And, you know, they had already, I'd already gotten the results of my blood panel last week. They do blood work on me. And then a week later, I see my doctor for my annual checkup. Happens every August. Over the course of 2 weeks, I get blood taken, and then I go in and see him.
2: Mm-hmm.
1: And this girl who is in medical school or whatever, and she's crossing the T's and dotting the I's, and she's like, and what medications are you on? And I said, I'm not on any. And she looked at me. She seemed genuinely surprised. Now, I said, no, it doesn't mean that I probably shouldn't be on something. I'm like, but I'm not. I'm not to the point where I just haven't had anything that's required me to be on anything.
2: Are you at...
1: She's like, oh, that's good. I go, I would hope so.
2: Are you at jelly finger years old yet? Like, do you have to do that every time?
1: Jelly finger?
2: Yeah, you get the old... Oh.
1: I mean,
2: prostate
1: check? No, I didn't do that.
2: No?
1: I had a colonoscopy a few years ago.
2: Yeah.
1: And I'm, I guess, due for a follow-up, but, you know.
2: Maybe I just fall for it. I mean, I've been getting that for a while.
1: Oh, it's the diving watch I'm worried about.
2: Oh, just, is this one yours? It's not mine, actually.
1: No, that's not my Colon Master 600.
2: Nope.
1: Dr. Jellyfinger.
2: I must have just fallen for it. I don't know.
1: Fallen for it.
2: That's what I'm saying. Yep. When he tells me I got to do it, I do it.
1: Yep.
2: I thought it was weird I was at the dentist, but I...
1: You're like Jed York.
2: Do what I'm told.
1: It's an extra $20.
2: Rob, we're going to check your back molars. I'm like, that's the wrong place to be starting.
1: Mm-hmm.
2: It's a much further distance, I think, but who am I? I'm not a dentist.
1: When he says you're going to feel a little prick, you got to be really, really specific what he's talking about. You've got to clarify, boy.
2: Still one of my favorite jokes of all time, that Bob Schimmel joke.
1: Yep.
2: You're going to feel a little prick in your mouth. Not without the gas, I'm not.
1: What am I, insurance check bounce or?
2: Ah.
1: Alan, I saw on Reddit that this is the show for moist sounds. When does that segment

0: start.
1: Hey.
0: Yeah, I posted a response there on Reddit today on my story, having a little fun. I'm on Reddit a lot, and there is a radio subreddit that I follow, and somebody asked, is there a technical term for wetness heard through the radio? I don't know what they're talking about. If something sounds like, yeah, and I just wrote, yes, the Alan Cox Show. captioned with Rob's line here on this program.
1: Gotta have it moist. Yucky.
0: Gotta have it moist. So, yeah, that whole bit. Wasn't Gary the place where the linemen were getting shot? Yeah, 2 weeks ago, but that's Gary, right? These are guys that are working for the power company in Gary. Like, they know what's up. And it's not necessarily par for the course, but if that's gonna happen, yeah, it's gonna happen in Gary. That doesn't mean you go, all right, we'll come back in 2 weeks. Like, are they trying to, prove a point or...
1: I don't know what you do at that point. I mean, you got to keep your employees safe, right? So I see the point there, but
0: yeah.
1: I mean, dude, like, there's people. Like,
0: yeah, they were, again, yeah, they were
1: the
0: getting
1: actions
0: shot at
1: of some.
0: Yeah. But I don't know. Yeah, no, day one we talked about that. That's why they were there, but that's why they left. But you got to go back, guys.
1: Eventually, yeah.
0: Gary's got cops.
1: And it's not everybody. I mean, God.
0: You don't think bucket trucks are getting shot at in the city in Chicago? They are. But they don't come back 2 weeks later. It's back of the yards in Inglewood aren't sitting there without power for 2 weeks. I'll tell you the wild thing, too. You know, we always talk about the algorithm and how quickly it can pivot. I was looking at, and it really wasn't a lot. I mean, I was getting Gary, because I think a lot of my stuff is geotagged for home, or I follow accounts from home. You know, I have buddies who are photographers and things like that, and I'm always following them and seeing what they're posting. And so I'm getting fed Gary posts from people who are in their car and they're trying to, you know. And then all of a sudden, I started getting all this prepper content fed to me from Garrett, from, I assume, based on looking at the posts from people in Gary, I started getting fed prepper content. So now I got to pivot my algorithm again because I'm getting like, all right, now you're going to need water purifiers. And I won't lie to you. Yeah, I'm taking a couple of notes, you know. But I got a bug out bag. But you got to go a little bigger than that. But I don't want nonstop prepper content because a lot of it, by the way, very useful, but a lot of it can veer off into territory that you don't necessarily want clogging up your feed.
1: Right.
0: But that algorithm, boy, that works fast. I was reading about a guy who went in, and again, this is one of those situations where you assume that they knew each other. There was like a shooting at an antique shop in Indiana. And I was like, well, nobody walks in because they're mad they got ripped off at the antique shop, right? Guy walks in, shoots a couple of people, kills one, kills himself. And I was like, it's got to be like a domestic thing, right?
1: Sure, feels like it.
0: And I think that it was, yeah. A place called Karmic Sunshine. Boy, you never think you're going to get killed there. It's in Lowell, Indiana. A guy walks in, a 62-year-old guy walks in, kills the woman behind the counter, shoots at somebody who's working there, like a girl who's trying to get out of there, and she's okay, but he kills himself. It's like, imagine like you're this guy's ex-girlfriend or wife, or, you know, once they take themselves out, you can't follow up on their motive.
1: Right.
0: Other than if there's a domestic connection. You're going to work at the antique shop. Hey, I should be okay here. Nope. Now, again, if you've got somebody like that breathing down your neck, it doesn't matter where you are or working, you're not going to be safe. But it seemed like an odd thing to, you know, have to contend with. Alan, are you arguing the power company provide armor and guns to the linemen to combat the people shooting them? You sound incredulous, the people trying to provide power don't want to be shot at. No, that's not what I'm saying. What I'm saying is, that's not their first rodeo in Gary, okay? A lot of the Gary stereotypes, the Garyotypes, as I call them, they're 100% correct. But you don't just go, all right, see you when I see you, you know, two weeks later.
1: They have to, there has to be a plan,
0: there's
1: right?
0: There's cops in Gary. Yes. I mean, that kind of stuff, it's no joke. Gary's no joke. So this whole like, well, they were getting shot at. Yeah, they were. And that sucks. And I listen, man, if I'm one of those linemen, I don't want to go back there. I get it. But they're not shipping in. These are guys like from the region. They're
1: I mean, probably people who live in Gary, huh? What do you do at that point? Do you just you try to rely heavily on the police department?
0: Yeah, I fully understand the initial retreat. They go, let's get the hell out of here. This ain't worth, you know, I'm in the cherry picker up there trying to, this ain't worth that. But you don't come back 2 weeks later when the power company's like, yeah, we've restored power to 400,000 people everywhere except Gary.
1: And you also have to wonder, what is the reasoning for being the person that's shooting at them in the first place? Yeah, They're trying to help.
0: I know. Some people will shoot at anybody. Like, it's, you know.
1: I guess, man. Yeah. But Jesus, like, for what purpose? Like, they're literally trying to help make your life better.
0: Maybe they thought they were hanging flock cameras. They thought it was just coincidental.
1: I see those dudes, man. If I'm at like a Dunkin' Donuts or something and I see those dudes, I'll buy coffees. Like, that's hard work, man. That's, thank God those dudes exist.
0: Yeah, of course. Yeah. So, yeah, no, listen, I fully understand, like, not wanting to be there while that's going down. But, you also can understand, after, you know, what do you do without power for 13 days? These are not people of means to begin with. Ellen, my mom passed away in February. Today is her first birth, her first birthday after. Can you say happy birthday to Deborah Lynn? No.
1: You just did.
0: I'm. Oh, he got me.
1: Foiled again. Son of a bitch.
0: You
1: got me. Yeah. You tricky bastard, you.
0: You lured me down the primrose path. Yeah, well, that sucks. Deborah Lynn. All right, not the adult film star. Oh, that's Amber Lynn. Oh, good. All right. Imagine if one of our listeners' mom was a former adult film star.
1: Would be kind of funny.
0: It'd be great. If anyone in our audience is the spawn of, you know, like that actress Thora Birch, she was in Ghost World. You might recognize her if you know her. Her parents were both porn actors. That'd be wild. Oh, yeah, my parents met doing adult films.
1: Well, you just, you know, say, what do your parents do? Oh, they're actors. Anything I've ever seen? Nah, small theater stuff.
0: What do your parents do? Other people?
1: Yeah, each other sometimes.
0: Cool.
1: Only if the price is right.
0: Yep. Summer stock. Mostly.
1: A little summer stock.
0: Mostly. All right, I've got to take a break here. If you want to send a text, 35192 to get that in. 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
35: White victim, female, pretty, wealthy.
34: A white woman's murder shocks the city. A black man from the projects comes forward with information about the case.
36: He says the police are his friends.
34: But out of nowhere, he goes from star witness to prime suspect.
36: And then that's it. They turn on him.
34: The system is hungry for a conviction. Lee Harris is sentenced to 90 years.
37: I get 90 years for killing somebody I have never seen.
34: Behind bars, Lee finds an unlikely ally in his cellie, Robert. The pair are like chalk and cheese. There's no way their paths would ever cross on the outside. But as a fellow inmate, Robert sees through the lies and vows to do the unthinkable. Clear Lee's name.
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34: Together, they wage a 20-year war against Chicago's darkest corners, corrupt detectives, jailhouse informants, an entire system built on fear.
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3: 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Do

0: didn't go to the crew last night.
1: I did not. I've seen enough actuality videos to have my fill.
0: Our friend and colleague Corin's Q Rodic and my co-host for 2 hours to midnight, he went.
1: Yeah, oh yeah.
0: I heard him talking about it. His 27th Motley Crue
1: Glutton for
0: show.
1: Punishment, I mean.
0: Well, and over the past few years, you know, he's taken his shots just like everybody else, but I guess it's okay to hit your own group.
1: Yep.
0: I mean, I liked the crew back in the day, too. I saw him open for Ozzy way back in the day. I don't think I ever saw them again. 27 times. For him. Trudge through all that out there.
1: Yeah, he said it's the best they've sounded in 15 years.
0: Okay.
1: He said, oh, wow, okay.
0: Well, maybe Vince is locking it down.
1: No, he said no, that wasn't the case. But
0: oh.
1: I mean, like, that he sounded good, but he's still kind of like, you know, moves like...
0: Well, that's
1: Vince
0: what I mean.
1: Neil. He's wearing the giant jacket to cover it all up. And
0: yeah. But wait, I mean, they've been playing the same notes for, you know what I mean? Like when somebody says that they sounded good, they mean the singer.
1: Well, for sure, yeah.
0: So they're like, yeah, Nikki Sixx is playing the same bass. You know, they're talking about the singer. And so, you know.
1: His only gripe was he said Nikki kind of talked too much. Like he just was like, you know. And I wouldn't even say it was a gripe, but that was his only like, yeah, okay, well, it was enough of that.
0: Hmm. Well, he's a chatty Cathy, that guy. We used to run a radio show called Six Sense.
1: He sure did.
0: Nikki Sixx had a like a rock and roll show with my friend Carrie Kasem. And then I think she left, and they put somebody else in there. But years ago when I used to fill in, the syndication arm of this company is called Premier. Is it still Premier?
1: It is. Yeah.
0: Okay, Premier. They syndicate all these different shows. And so I was in L.A. years ago, and when one of their producers, when I was going to be doing some national fill-in work, he goes, oh, I happen to be in town for something else. And he goes, oh, come by, and we'll, I'll show you the studios. Great. They're over there by the Beverly Center. And so I'm walking around, and he takes me, here's this one down here, and this one down here. Now, they're all empty. I'm like, why do you guys have these? Like, just for somebody to come and do it when they want to or when they're in town. Obviously, Nikki Sixx travel a lot. This was when the crew was still on the road, or they were just on the road again, or I don't know what. And he walks me into this huge studio. It's like kind of gothically lit. There's nobody in there because it was in the daytime.
1: Sure.
0: This is the Sixth Sense studio. I'm like, this is the studio this guy gets to work in?
1: Yeah.
0: Like
1: he's
0: once
1: never there.
0: Once a week? Yeah. But he's a big name. So I was like, all right. I go, well, when I'm in town, can I do my show from this studio? No. Okay, that's fine. But no, I don't think. But again, when I was in here this morning and listened to Corey, his 27th crew show. I'm like, man, good for you. Amazing. We have a lot of bureau chiefs who listen to the show on the iHeartRadio app. We have a handful of new ones, by the way, and I'll shout them out. We've heard from Luis, who listens in Gaithersburg, Maryland. Kevin's in Liverpool, New York. Ricky in Rapid City. He just called earlier. He's got another big night at the rodeo tonight.
1: Yeah.
0: Brian's down in Fort Myers. Jennifer's in Tucson, Arizona.
1: Tucson, Arizona.
2: Tucson, Arizona.
0: And Zach's in Berkeley Springs, West Virginia. We have a lot of people in the PN dub, Rob. The Pacific Northwest. We've got people in Seattle. Nate is in Tacoma. And a little closer to Tacoma than Seattle is a town called Puyallup. You ever heard of Puyallup, Washington?
1: Yep.
0: Okay. There's a guy in there who was on the verge of tears on the local news because somebody broke into his home and stole his entire Super Nintendo game collection. Broke into his house. So somebody knew that this was in there, obviously. The guy was probably posting about it or whatever. They were out of town. Sounds like somebody was casing the joint.
1: Mm-hmm.
0: His collection was more than 860 classic NES games he'd been collecting for 40 years.
1: Jesus.
0: This was going to be, according to him, this was going to be his grandkids' college. Were these games. Now, under normal circumstances, you say that these things have no resale value. Video games are a little different, though, right? I learned the hard way that my comic book collection, really not worth, you know, it's old and it's, you know, a lot of first issues and things like that. But that value, when they ascertain the value of that, that's a lot more wobbly than some video game. So they come back and they find out that the house was ransacked and his games were taken.
1: The first thing you think when you come home and you see that you've been robbed, that the first thing you do is go check that game collection?
0: Hell yeah.
1: You think so?
0: Yes.
1: Really?
0: That's the only guarantee. That's the only thing of value this guy's got.
1: Yeah, I guess, right? Like 40, you said, that's going to be my grandkids.
0: Yeah,
1: thing.
0: Like you spend your life collecting this stuff painstakingly. I mean, call him a nerd, but, you know, and...
1: I did.
0: I know.
1: Dork, actually, is where I went, but I see your point.
0: Now, what's your delineation between nerd and dork?
1: A nerd is, like, to me, like, just, like, a smart, you know, just average run-of-the-mill nerdy kind of guy. A dork is, like, super fixated on something like that.
0: Okay.
1: It's a dork.
0: Does nerd, to you, imply maybe... intelligence?
1: Yeah, but I don't think nerd
0: like
1: is necessarily
0: a nerd,
1: a negative.
0: A Nintendo dork.
1: Yes, I don't think a nerd is a negative. I think a nerd is actually a good thing. Like, it's good to be a nerd.
0: Understood.
1: Because that's, like, countries, like, all businesses, the smartest people are all nerds.
0: But there are smart dorks.
1: Yeah, but dorks,
0: I feel like
1: you cross the line once you're a dork. Like, you're a booger eater. Like, that's a dork. You
0: know? Oh, really? Oh,
1: nerd,
0: you're
1: a nerd. Okay. Dork, okay. You're a dork. Different.
0: Is there a different level of social inability, social anxiety?
1: Yeah, dorks are more dorky than nerds.
0: They're the ones standing in the corner
1: geeks
0: staring
1: just,
0: at everybody.
1: Don't even get me started on geeks.
0: Well, they're biting the heads off chickens at circus.
1: Insanos.
0: Yeah.
1: Dork is like the, you know, here's a dork.
0: Well, let's suspend judgment and see which one this guy is.
2: So fired up. It's truly, it's so frustrating. Dork. It's gone in a blink.
0: And what?
1: Dork.
0: He's
1: instant.
0: A dork. Nerd alert! Well, nerd alert! I don't have a dork alert sounder.
3: I don't know what to do with myself.
0: Yeah, but 40 years this guy's been collecting
1: these. I empathize. Dork.
0: Ah, come on. What's going on here?
2: And not knowing who did it is the worst part.
4: A Puyallup family is searching for answers tonight after someone stole their massive collection of Nintendo games worth tens of thousands of dollars.
0: Just bare shelves. This guy had a whole shelving thing just full of old NES games. Bare.
4: King 5's Brady Wakayama talked to the family today and joins us in the studio. Now, Brady, that collection, it wasn't just worth a lot of money. It was special to them.
5: Yeah, that's right, Madeline. I spoke with
0: Rob. Okay.
1: It's not what I expected Yokohama to sound like.
0: Brady Nakayama?
1: Nakayama.
0: Yeah.
5: Games, thousands of hours and dollars spent. Now, it's all gone, and he's worried he'll never get it back. An empty feeling towards something that was once full of life.
2: I shake, I get headaches, I get all this stuff. It's just, I don't even want to look at them. You know, I mean, the shelf, I want to rip that shelf out and get it out of my house because I know it was there.
5: Roger Haller and his family were out of town last week. When they returned home Sunday evening, they discovered someone had forced their way inside. And the shelf that held hundreds of classic NES games, a collection that took nearly four decades to build, had been cleared out.
2: I'm like, why are you kidding me? Kind of thing. You know, obviously, you know, there were some other choice words I said the night that it happened. I punched the wall. I kicked the wall.
0: I mean, listen, he's got dork written all over him.
1: Of course.
0: A grown-ass man he's got. But again,
1: I punched a wall. I kicked the wall.
0: This is his life's work.
1: Neither one made a mark.
0: I'll tell you what, though. This is what happens, because I guarantee you he probably had a social media presence. Somebody figured out where he lived. Found out they were gone. Either they tell you this all the time. They're like, hey, it seems counterintuitive, and some people tell you to go scratch, but maybe don't post when you're on vacation. People know you're gone. Ne'er-do-wells if they think you have any valuables. You know? I mean, that's a lot to ask. Hey, go on vacation and don't post photos. I mean, I can do it. But a lot of people, they're like, hey, look at me. I'm in the ocean. Whatever. I get it. You know, and again, I don't know the situation here, but If this guy had this massive collection, I bet he wasn't quiet about it. He was proud. Probably all over social media.
6: Hey, I'm the Puyallup Nintendo guy.
1: Yeah, I mean, the second that dude opened his mouth, you know exactly what I'm talking about without even really having to describe it. Boy, I'm getting
2: I'm like, what the heck's going on?
5: For Holler,
0: you get what?
1: I said I was just catching some shots here from Leslie.
0: For what?
1: Oof, boy.
0: For being a nerd?
1: Bro, I'm a science dork or a science geek. WTF you coming after people like me for?
0: We're not
1: catching strays over here.
0: By the way,
1: spent over 10 years.
0: We're not talking about people like Leslie.
1: Well,
0: she's
1: that's
0: on
1: what
0: a whole
1: I
0: other
1: strip.
0: Yes, she's like a legit science kind of. The fact that she's dorky in some other ways does not negate the fact that she's a brainiac.
1: She goes, I spent over 10 GD years on a research scientist in the pharma biotech industry. I said, so you're a nerd. Nerds are cool. She goes, it's because I have boobs, isn't it? I said, yeah, maybe that is what it is.
0: By the way, respect, I don't know that Leslie's got boobs. I ain't looking.
1: I don't have any idea, but she told me she does, so I'm going to go with yes.
0: I've never looked below the neck.
1: Didn't she plaster them on the glass one time?
0: Yeah, she did. She got a rack. I was trying to be diplomatic.
1: See, that no
0: she
1: dork
0: does.
1: Is going to throw them on the glass
0: station. She poured them out.
1: Yeah, no dork is doing that. A geek, please. Geek's not showing off their boobs. Leslie, you're a nerd. That nerds are cool. Good job. I already said that.
0: I think she's trolling you.
1: I think so, too.
5: Were never just old video games. His mom gave him his first NES console when he was 11. That gift started a lifelong passion, one he later shared with his own family.
2: To me this week, it feels like I'm losing my mom again, but similar. I mean, it's different. You know, your parents are your loved ones, but this was my other love. This was my other child.
1: Oh, Jesus.
2: You know, I have three boys, but this was my child. I mean,
1: three sons.
0: I have three boys, and now, mind you, none of them know how to throw or hit a ball because I don't do anything with them because I'm playing my Nintendo.
1: Dad just equated his love for his three sons to his video game collection.
0: And commensurate with the loss of his mother.
1: Yeah.
0: Yeah.
7: I haven't felt this much pain since Mama died. I love my children, but not as much as I love my video games.
6: It began a lifelong passion from when I was a kid and I wasn't getting dates.
1: It's unbelievable.
6: When I gripped that first Super Nintendo controller, I finally had another place to put my hands besides in my pants.
7: The first time it wasn't soft and spongy.
0: Hey, man, that could have been me. I was reading comic books and getting beaten up at school, and, you know, that could have been me. He's married. He's got kids. Figured it out.
2: And I started this before they were even born.
5: He says he had more than 860 games, spending years hunting through stores, driving.
0: Listen, fundamentally, somebody breaks into your home and takes it, right? Even if they took something that was a fraction of what he thinks this is worth, you're violated. That sucks.
1: Without question.
0: Yeah, and the fact that this guy's like,
1: The whole thing sucks. And again, strangers, like, that's not, so whoever did that knows this dude and knows what he had in there. You know what I mean? Like, that's obvious.
0: Word got around that this dude was sitting on this. Or the kids were telling everybody at school.
6: My dad has a collection that he loves more than us.
0: I bet you imagine if the kids, like, told one of their friends' dads when they were going to be gone. Hey, could you get this goddamn thing out of our house so our dad will start paying attention to us? How about that? It was an inside job.
1: Yeah, but now he has all the time in the world to hang out with his kids. All of his crap's gone.
0: Yeah.
1: Backfired.
0: No, it worked for them. Hey, we want to hang out with our dad.
1: Oh, they don't want to hang out with their dad.
0: Oh.
1: You want to hang out with that guy if he's your dad?
0: Well, he's your dad.
1: Dude.
0: Rob, wouldn't you and I want to hang out with our dads just
1: one more day
0: with daddy?
1: My daddy's dead.
5: Across Washington and traveling to gaming conventions. He was just three games away from completing the full NES library.
2: It was going to go to the grandkids. It was ultimately going to be for them, for their college education, whatever the case may be. That was what the end goal was going to be for. Not for my kids. They're going to be mad now that they know that. But truly, that's what I wanted to do. Is I wanted to put it towards them.
0: He's one of these guys that has a lot of spit in his mouth when he talks, too. Which is like...
1: Yes, absolutely. It's even worse.
0: My kids are going to be... Hey, you know the kids that I love less than this collection? Yeah, they have to procreate to get some of this.
1: Well, you know what the worst part is?
0: Sucks.
1: That poor... poor prick was only three games away from everything Nintendo ever made.
0: Yeah.
1: Three games. He could have had the whole thing.
0: I wonder if he dug an E.T. out of that landfill.
1: Oh, God. Oh, could you imagine?
0: No wonder he's crying.
1: All you got to do is, like, go on Facebook Marketplace, you know, entire NES collection for sale.
0: But literally, like, your life's work. And we might think it's silly. I wouldn't even go so far as to say it's silly. People's collections can really, you know, he's like, this is probably worth a lot of money. I mean, he's probably not wrong. It would suck.
2: Valued anywhere from $50,000 to $100,000.
8: To watch that essentially lifelong collection just ripped out is heartbreaking.
5: Chris Sterling grew up on the hunt with his dad, riding along as they tracked down the next game. Now they're tracking down who stole their collection.
8: I guarantee you, if you were to show up tomorrow and say, hey, you know, here's your things, I apologize, he'd probably just hug you, cry, and say thank you, you know, because that's just who he is.
5: A man with a fierce passion that has now decided to call it game over.
2: And truly this...
0: Come on.
1: Imagine if the guy that stole it only had the three games this guy was missing.
0: And he needed the rest of the collection.
1: Yeah. Right.
0: I'm only 4,000 games away from having the entire...
1: But I have the three. This
0: How many
1: guy
0: have you
1: doesn't...
0: collected? Three? Oh, in a surprise twist. That's wild.
1: Oh, it does suck, man. I'm not like to downplay that. I feel bad for the guy, but it is funny to listen to the dude.
0: I feel bad when any grown man cries on camera
1: about his video game collection.
2: Definitely hurts, and I don't think that I will ever collect another thing again in my life.
9: And the family reported the break-in to the Pierce County Sheriff's Office.
0: Of course you wouldn't collect anything else after that.
1: No.
0: Hells no.
10: Some 18 years ago, I left Dayton, Ohio, with two very bad knees and a dream to become a Major League Baseball player. I thank God that dream came true.
0: See, you know what happened after that? Mike Schmidt never again collected another knee. He gave it up.
1: Gave it up.
0: Gave it up.
1: No more knees.
0: Yeah.
1: Not for that guy. Nerd alert!
0: Nerd alert! Nerd alert! Well, that does suck. Because that's really been like your hobby and your focus for a long time. And then you got to look at your kids, look at your wife. And they're giving you a wide berth, boy. Because you are going to be like, you know, you're just crestfallen.
1: Your a-holes are all I have left.
0: When he hugs him, his hands like make it's like he's got the controller's a phantom limb. He's just wiggling his fingers. And, you know, this might be a guy who never actually played. You know what I mean? Like my comic book collection, you wouldn't get them and read them,
1: right?
0: You know, you'd bag them and back them. Yeah, I don't know. Hey, Kill Switch Engage from Boston, Massachusetts.
1: Oh, hell yeah, dude.
0: They're on their 25th anniversary tour. Love Killswitch.
1: Super good.
0: We're back Saturday night with our metal show, by the way, after a bit of a hiatus. Maybe we'll slip some Killswitch in there. Caller 10, you're going to go. 216-578-1007. 800-348-1007. They're on the Consequence Tour, celebrating 25 years of Killswitch Engage. They've been through a lot. The Jesse Leach era, the Howard Jones era, back to the Jesse Leach era. Rob Flynn and Machine Head are on the bill, too. Rivers of Nile and Judiciary. It's a great lineup, like top to bottom. Out at Jacobs Pavilion, it's Saturday, September the 19th. AXS.com for the info. But this pair for caller 10, so good luck. I got that next keyword for you at 5:30. It's your shot to grab $1,000 and the trip to Vegas for our iHeartRadio Music Festival.
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1: That's the perfect way to describe it.
0: That's pretty rad, man. I mean, I always tell you every year that they always make 11th hour additions, sometimes subtractions. I got your shot to go here in a few minutes. You get three keywords every day the remainder of this week. You get one with RMG, one with Corey 130, one with me at 5:30. And, yeah, this morning they were like, we're adding a handful of artists. So the Smashing Pumpkins is the one that we're most interested in. And then Sierra, she's married to Russell Wilson still?
1: I think so.
0: Yeah. And then an artist named Stella Lefty from Chicago, who's getting a lot of heat because she's a Nepo baby. And people are like, eh. And my son was talking to me about this. He goes, it's extraordinarily rare that anybody will blow up anymore randomly. It's always somebody whose parents are in the business or somebody who kind of had a bit more of a soft landing. Like all these people who blow up out of nowhere. They're not untalented, right? But they kind of had the slide greased for them. And Stella Lefty, she got a couple of hits, but like her dad is the co-founder of Groupon.
1: Oh.
0: So her dad's a billionaire.
1: Throwing some dough her
0: way. Well, that's what I'm saying. Like, it's a lot easier to... Yeah, there's all kinds of people who seemingly pop up out of nowhere, but they're very much people of means. And she was raised in Glencoe, Illinois, which is very, very hoity-toity. Jess probably knows where Glencoe is. That is a North Shore suburb north of downtown Chicago, and it's very... You know, poor people living in Glencoe.
2: I don't think I've ever gone to that city.
0: I went to school in Evanston, which is like the first suburb north
2: of Evanston.
0: Yeah, the city limits. Her father is Eric Lefkowski. Her name is Stella Lefkowski, and she goes by Stella Lefty. So again, she's not untalented, but she's 24, and, you know, her dad's a billionaire. He founded Groupon, and he's also the founder of a health tech company. He's worth over $4 billion.
1: Oh, good.
0: She went to New Trier High School, which, again, very hoity-toity. It's where our friend Chris Ty went. She went to Tulane down in New Orleans.

0: you were talking about where do you find prostitutes? Like, you know, in St. Louis, they have a place called
1: Josh. Josh, please, phrasing, all right? I said rather than go, rather, if you're a billionaire, rather than go to the lot lizards in the East Palestine trailer park, maybe pay for a professional. I wasn't casting a line out there. You don't think I know where to find hookers, Josh?
0: No, I believe in you. I do believe in you. But Rob was seemed like he was lost as to where to find them, and I was going to tell him. So
1: it's called playing sort of, dumb, Josh. Come on, man. Yeah, get with it.
2: I'm hip to the hookers.
0: All right, fine. Well, then I won't tell you where to go online to find them in your community.
2: Is there I am actually curious. Is there a specific website for it? Because that they kept referring to a website this dude was using.
0: So okay, so for in 2017 to 2019, I was part of a swinger community, and the way everybody gets together is through Kick, the app Kick.
1: Kick is still around.
0: And it does like your local area. And so it'll give you all these like groups that are swingers or prostitutes or whatever you're looking for on there. And the same with WhatsApp. So where in St. Louis, we had the Riverfront Times, and the back page of the Riverfront Times would literally just give you the phone numbers to prostitutes. And then that went away. And now all that stuff is now online. And I'm guessing it's the same in every city where you can just go on Kick or WhatsApp. And it takes your zip code, and then you look for communal groups or whatever, and then it feeds you all that stuff. So,
1: Josh, Rob, you said you used to be in the swinger community. What happened?
0: It gets boring after a while. I mean, it's like the same people every time. And
1: yeah, but you had to know that going in, right? I mean, it's
2: and out.
1: Yeah. Yeah. It's not the J-Dubs. I mean, they're not recruiting door-to-door.
0: Oh, man, it would be cool if there had been some Jehovah's Witnesses there. That would have really spiced it up, wouldn't it? Mm-hmm. No, I just got bored because it was like the same people every time. And the girl that I was taking, she got really mad at me one night at a party. And so she wasn't going anymore. And then I didn't have like a date to go to all these parties.
1: Yeah, you
0: so
1: can't go alone. Quit. It's the same people. He's like, I've already banged her.
2: Yeah, so I'm tired of not that fucking this again. Stranger.
1: Oh, come on.
3: That's a big load.
1: All right, listen, thank you, Josh. I've gotta move on, but thank you so much. He's a boy.
2: Boy, what swingers a transition to the other guy.
1: Yeah,
2: on hold,
1: swingers
2: huh?
1: in St. Louis. Yes.
3: Oh, that's a big load.
1: DTF STL or whatever. 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
6: Money, money, money, money!
1: Hey, Stripper Scott.
7: Oh, yeah. Hi, Alan.
1: What's up, man?
7: Look, I know I'm basically begging for a nerd alert sounder, but you mentioned that the guy might have dug up one of those old E.T. games, and I tell you, that was an Atari game, not Nintendo.
1: You know what? Devotion to accuracy, Scott, so I'll give it to you.
7: Oh, good. You know, I actually had one of those, too. Yeah, I was a little kid.
8: Oh,
7: I
8: good for you!
7: Yeah, as a teenager,
1: walked into that buzzsaw. Yep. Yes,
7: and I got good at Nintendo. I'm like, let me go dig up that 2600, and I found it in the basement and all those old games. And I got ET, and I went through it, and I beat it, and I was like, hey, I beat the ET game, and there's no evidence to support that, but it happened, like, you know, 35, 40 years ago. So there's that.
1: Well, congratulations, Scott. You'll always have that. You beat the E.T. Atari game.
7: Yep.
2: Numerous times.
1: Numerous times, yep. It's not the only thing he was beating regularly,
2: no.
1: Rob.
2: No.
1: All right. Thank you, Scott.
7: All right, take care.

0: reminds me of you when I did.
1: I gotta say, out of all the things that I thought we'd field a call from Stripper Scott about, I did not think it was going to be about the guy's video game collection.
2: And beating Atari.
1: I thought it was going to be about the billionaire picking up hookers. Maybe he figured that Josh in St. Louis covered that ground and salted it behind him.
2: I didn't see that one coming, honestly. The
1: good punch.
2: Josh, thank you. Unintentional. Josh being a swinger, that kind of sent me for a loop.
1: Are you being sarcastic?
2: No.
1: I am 0% shocked by that.
2: Really?
1: Yes.
2: Oh, dude, I totally was. I didn't.
1: He's living there in the back 40, and he's like MAGA adjacent, and I absolutely, but yeah.
2: Yeah, but that's.
1: I'm tired of that hole.
2: That's a tough putt, man. That's,
1: yeah, but for anybody can do it.
2: I know anybody can do it. You have to have a certain caliber of person to want to do it.
1: Yeah, a guy.
2: He's a guy. I'm a guy. I could never fathom doing that.
1: You couldn't swing? Well,
2: no
1: okay.
2: Way.
1: That's because most guys can't get their heads around it because they don't want their woman doing it. They could absolutely do it, but you can't go to a swinger thing by yourself. There's no solos.
2: I guess, but I have no desire to like.
1: Understood.
2: Yeah.
1: But people get bored fast. Go out to Stark County.
2: Oh, I get it. Yeah. I totally understand. I mean,
1: we got a grease up mattress Friday night, and we're gonna. Okay, yeah. I put out the upside down pineapple. All right.
2: Yeah, it's cool. And again, no judge. I don't kink shame. You do you, man.
1: Yeah, no,
2: I could
1: of course.
2: Care less, but
1: yeah,
2: I couldn't care less. But I hear. I guess Josh always, when you listen to him talk, he's always very like, you know, naming wife by name and family.
1: Well,
2: and
1: yeah,
2: I didn't fully expect that to be the punchline, or not the punchline, but the.
1: It sounds like it was many years ago too.
2: Yeah.
1: Yeah.
2: Yeah.
1: But listen, man, you gotta. Oof. Life is all. Your whole life is killing time. That's what it is. It's all killing time. And so some people are like, yeah, let's do this. It's not exactly a casting call for America's Next Top Model. So you get what you get. But some people, I don't know.
2: Yeah, again, it doesn't bother me in the least bit. That doesn't affect me. But I didn't see it coming from him. Again, with the pun.
1: Now we know. Another piece of the Josh puzzle falls into place. You know, Rob, I'm not somebody who's prone to braggadocio or fits of puffery. You know me.
2: I do.
1: I'm not vainglorious in my pursuits. I like to let the work speak for itself. Sadly, of course. Most of my work really never rises much above a whisper. But imagine my surprise, Rob, when I get an email late last night from the Facebook people telling me, I finally did it, Rob, I'm an emerging talent.
2: Wow. Dude, congratulations.
1: After 30 plus years in broadcasting, stand up, lived my adult life as a performer, Rob, I'm finally over there at Meta and emerging. I'm finally emerging. I've broken free of my chrysalis.
2: Man, that is super. Congratulations.
1: Thank you so much.
2: Wow.
1: I'm told that this badge lasts for 7 days. It gets evaluated every week, and you can earn it back if you lose it.
2: Wow.
1: Yes.
2: Man, I am so proud to be sitting across from you at this amazing time.
1: I haven't emerged.
2: Oh.
1: Right?
2: At this kind of amazing time.
1: I'm evolving as a performer. I'm an emerging talent, according to Facebook.
2: Wow.
1: It only took me how many years?
2: There's no way to know.
1: Simply no way to know, but very, very exciting. Now, the downside is, after 1 week, if they determine that I'm not worthy of it any longer, then I will be a post-emerging talent.
2: Facebook giveth?
1: Yes.
2: They shall taketh away.
1: I'll be back to pre-emerging talent status.
2: I guess that's my status.
1: But for one bright, shining moment, Rob, I finally made something of myself.
2: I'm happy for you.
1: It's
2: a lot of work. It's a long time coming.
1: It's a lot of work. I mean, my radio career began before Facebook was just a twinkle in Zuckerberg's dorky eyes.
2: Yep.
1: Before he was rating girls online at Harvard because he couldn't actually get any. And here we are now, an emerging talent. I thought for sure it was going to come with a personal phone call from one Mark Zuckerberg. And I'm here to report it did not. It's almost as though he doesn't even know who I am, Rob. So maybe that's just how they, you know, they breadcrumb you.
2: Did they send a gift?
1: No. But I, what am I going to do
2: like
1: with
2: that?
1: I'm not a gift guy.
2: For that.
1: What am I going to do with a gift?
2: Well, I don't know. You send a...
1: The gift is designating me as an emerging talent.
2: Something like this. You send a pie. You do something.
1: Oh, well, you know what I... Maybe they aren't aware that I like Huckleberry.
2: You know, seems like for not if they're not going to reward you with something.
1: It's not... You know, my tastes are so strange. It's not easy to send somebody a peach mincemeat pie.
2: True.
1: And you know that's my favorite. Got more Brian.
2: Oh, yes.
1: This one's right down the middle.
0: The same old crowd is like a cold, dark cloud that we could never rise above. You know, I've been trying to give me the best of your love.
2: That took me longer than it should have.
1: Give me the best of your love.
2: Yeah.
1: The Eagles, best of my love.
2: That was, that took me a second. I did not get that right away, I'll be honest with you.
1: That's early Eagles, right? That, yeah. I remember that was on the radio when I was a little kid. That's like second or third record.
2: The beginning of that was a struggle for me. Took me a minute.
1: Well, because I get him right in the middle of it, and he also jams up the end. So, yeah. That's when, that was the first album with Don Felder. So, yeah, he sings it as...
2: Give me the best of your
1: love. Give me the best of you. I'm going to give me the best of your love. He makes it his own.
0: The same old crowd is like a cold, dark cloud that we could never rise above. You know, I've been trying to give me the best of your love.
1: You know, I've been trying. Oh, what a great song. If you like Eagles. That was on the On the Border record, so they were three in by then. But it was bookended, boy. This is the end of the album, and Already Gone is the first track. Pretty good, though. First one with Don Felder, if you're a fan of Eagles. Thank you, Brian. Appreciate it, pal. I'm going to break again here. 35192 to text. 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
20: I just instantly started freaking out, yelling to the world, "What's going on?" 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
17: 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Blood Trails.
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31: 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In the Elk and Elk Traffic Center, if you were injured because of medical malpractice, call 1-800-ELK-OHIO. The accident's been cleared on the Inner Belt South near Carnegie. Traffic is back towards East 55 on the inbound East Shore Way. Disabled vehicle with an assist blocking the left lane on 480 West at Ridge, slowing you down to State. 480 West also slow between Warrensville Center and Granger. The eastbound side of 480 slows Granger to Broadway. Jackie Roberts from the Total Traffic Center.
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0: 35192. 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Beat the Angels last night 4-2. Get another crack at him tonight. 9:38 is that start, so 30 minutes prior, get you into your coverage. They'll wrap the series tomorrow afternoon, and then they will come home for about a week or so. They're going to be hosting the Royals, Blue Jays, and then four games against the Tigers. It'll take them through that first weekend in September, and then it's just a few weeks left in the regular season. I'm, of course, looking forward to the middle of next month, Rob, when the number one Chicago White Sox will be in town. I have to imagine that'll be the perfect opportunity for White Sox legend Jim Thome to make his triumphant return, possibly with the team back here to Cleveland. Maybe buff that statue before he jets back to the city he loves so much. The city that has welcomed his son.
1: Say your
0: with open arms. I'm sorry?
1: I would say your number one team might want to keep an eye on the games back board in the American League Central. That lead is down to 2.5 games now, sir.
0: Nevertheless, a lead is a lead.
1: I'm just saying it was
0: White Sox,
1: 6 games at one point.
0: The White Sox have remained atop the AL Central.
1: I mean, sure.
0: Everyone else, pretenders to the throne.
1: Anybody can get there. It's a question of staying.
0: They have remained there the bulk of the season. Everyone else, back and forth and up and down. A couple of games ago, the Guardians were down there in fourth. Now they've worked their way back up. That's awesome. But the White Sox remain unbothered. Now, can you make the case that the AL Central is a paper-thin division?
1: Oh, without question. Without question.
0: Of course you can.
1: Yeah.
0: They're not the Brewers, after all, but then again, no other team outside of Milwaukee is.
1: Probably pretty safe to say that your 2026 World Series champions are not coming out of the American League Central.
0: Shut up, Rob! White Sox won before the Cubs did. Thank you very much.
1: Well, I didn't say they were going to win either.
0: 21 years ago, the White Sox grabbed their World Series. But does anybody pay attention to that? Nope. I think they beat the Astros, if memory serves.
1: No, you said ass.
0: I said Astros.
1: Oh.
0: Woof.
1: Great ass!
0: Yeah, anyway, Guardians, tonight.
2: Oh, this is Rich down in Jacksonville, Florida. Listen.
0: Rich always sounds like he's got a bone to pick.
1: Hey!
2: Oh, this is Rich down in Jacksonville, Florida. Listening to the live show today. Earlier, I believe you mentioned you're always horny and you don't think that's normal, but you went to the doctor and she asked what medication you're on. Bro, we're not on any medication. Everyone else is. They're the ones with issues. If we're always horny, that's not an issue. What, do you want to get a pill to have a lower libido? Come on, man. Being Randy's fine, as long as you're not, like, you know, doing obscene things in public, obviously. But anyways, hate the show. Bye!
0: Thank you, Rich.
1: No, Rich sounds right like... in with you instantly.
0: Well, I was going to say, Rich sounds like maybe there's something going on that's got nothing to do with me.
1: We? Guys like us?
0: Bro, we're not on any medication.
1: Settle down, dude.
0: No, what I'm saying is... Because a couple people hit me up after I said that. I go, hey, judging from all the low T commercials I'm listening to, apparently I'm not supposed to be horny anymore. But, okay, so Rich, he's everybody else has an issue. That's fine. I'm just, you know, all I'm saying is that my checkup this morning, the doctor that was trailing my or shadowing my GP, she was like, oh. It was like I was depriving her of things to put into the computer, into my profile, you know, because she's asking me all these questions. And based on all of my other stuff, she goes, you're probably going to say no to most of these. And I said, OK. And so she's asking me questions. And sure enough, and she's like, well, does your family have a history of anything? And I said, well, I said the life expectancy in my extended family is really all over the place. You know, I'm like, my grandmother was one of nine. She lived to be 102, But all of her brothers, like, had heart attacks when they were 50, right? So she and her sisters lived, you know, for quite a long time. She lived longer than all of them. But I'm like, you know, that was probably more of like a generational lifestyle thing. Then now I'm like, I don't have, there's nobody with heart disease in like my nuclear family, right? But back then, Lord knows what they were doing. You want more lard for breakfast? That
1: yes,
0: kind of
1: please.
0: Stuff.
1: Yes, please, 2 scoops today.
0: Yeah, so I said, obviously I'm speculating, but I said, I assume that that's probably more of like a generational thing. And she's like, yeah, probably. I said, okay. I said, well, that's all there is. So like my family, anytime they go, do you have a family history? And I go, well, my grandmother was my mother's mother. My great-grandmother was my grandmother's mother.
1: Uh-huh.
0: And I forget what comes before that. Isn't it wild that you'll never know most of your family?
1: Yeah.
0: Right? Like, most of your family you'll never know. Because they're, as I understand it, all dead.
1: Dead.
0: But, like, people in your bloodline. I know this sounds very silly to say out loud. I'm just saying that's one of those things where, you know, sometimes it'll dawn on you. You know, people who are like, I'm going to go back, and anytime I'm in Dublin, I'm like, I would love to find a cemetery that's got some ancestors in it. I don't know where to begin there. I know that there are some that are there. But even if you found it, you'd be like, okay, you're so far.
1: Cool, there's my last name on the stone.
0: Well, or maybe not, but it's like you're so far removed that they, you know, they're strangers. You know, sharing a bloodline with somebody is the most tenuous of connections, and it's all happenstance. But yeah, I was like, yeah, I don't have anything like that. But anyway, Rich down in Jacksonville, Robbie wants us to know he is possessed of diamond hard boners.
1: Yep. And moments ago, you mentioned everybody on testosterone medications. And if you are in the market for testosterone medications, you may want to hit the website lowtusa.com. Fantastic people over at Mentality Health. Definitely worth checking out. And
0: they helped you out, didn't they?
1: Sure did.
0: Wow.
1: Helped me lose over. You ready, Alan?
0: Yes.
1: I'm almost at my goal weight. 60 pounds down.
0: Wow!
1: 6-0.
0: That is no joke.
1: I'm half the man I used to be.
0: Wow. Yeah. That's like 15 pounds less than what Jess weighs.
1: That's right.
0: Amazing.
1: She's on the phone, of course. Yeah. What are the odds? Honest to God, every single time you say it.
0: I can go the whole show without saying one thing, and then I do on the phone. I say, Rob, that's about 15 pounds less than what Jess weighs.
1: That's right.
3: Nice.
0: She didn't know what I said. Talking to somebody.
3: I was on the phone.
0: I know. No, I understand. I was saying, every time I mention you or go to you, you're on the... It's no one's fault. It just...
1: You should happen to be on the phone.
0: Yes. I'm speaking off the top of my head. I should cast a glance over to make sure. Now that we know that that's somehow kind of some universal pattern there, Rob. What was the website that you...
1: LowTUSA.com is the website, Alan. Yeah.
0: I mean, Rich in Jacksonville's not going to need
1: it. No, he doesn't need it, but nope. Plenty of people do. Listen, I was a little on the low side of testosterone. I was still doing okay, but I could use some help. Took that help. Look at me now.
0: Yep.
3: You look great. Woo.
0: She's cracking herself up. Coming off the track. Since you went too long. That is, wow, that's a lot of twisted steel. That's a lot of cleanup. That's a lot of cleanup.
1: Yep. It is so perfect.
0: I bet Jed York wishes there had been another train derailment in East Palestine.
1: Oh, yeah.
0: That will remove him from the front page.
1: Oh, yeah.
0: Alan, is there a dress code for the floating Fandango?
1: Just wear clothes.
0: Yeah, not per se, but I, be reasonable. Anytime somebody asks me about the dress code, I'm always curious what they're considering wearing. And again, our audience is, they're reasonable people, but... No, I don't think there's a dress code in the traditional sense. A lot of these things are like, yeah, you got to wear slacks.
1: No.
0: Or, nothing like that. No.
1: I would say the only, if there's any advice you could ever give to someone when they ask this type of question is just remember you're in public, right? Just keep in mind that there are other people other than you aboard this vessel. Maybe not everyone wants to see your balls.
3: And it's not Tuesday.
0: Oh, balls. I thought you were going in the direction of like a really, really offensive T-shirt or something like that.
1: Well, that
0: or,
1: you're going to get no matter what. Right. Someone's going to, because they're going to think that we're going to find it hysterical that their T-shirt says, go F your mother or something.
0: Right.
1: You know what I mean?
0: Like, and spoiler, we won't.
1: Yeah, no, I will not.
0: But you do you.
1: Yeah, you're right.
0: Yeah.
1: I just say, you
0: wait,
1: know,
0: whose balls have you
1: I
0: seen?
1: I don't know. You just, you know, because you got the... This the I don't know. Balls were the first thing that popped into my head.
0: Oh, okay. I thought maybe you were speaking
1: not
0: from
1: speaking
0: past
1: from it. Someone's exact balls flopping out, but I don't want to see balls or really anything else for that matter. I just want to go out and have a whole bunch of drinks and have a good time. And I'm looking forward to.
4: Bite off his penis.
0: But let's not get crazy.
1: Let's not do
0: here.
1: That either.
0: No, be careful.
1: Keep your balls to yourself. Thank you.
0: WMMS Rob. On your social media accounts.
5: What do you get when you fall in love? Stinky fingers. Stinky fingers.
0: Mm-hmm.
1: And if you want to do a little sex, wait until after the boat. That's my other bit of advice.
0: Or lock the door.
1: Or wait till you get off the boat.
0: Or lock the door.
1: Hey, listen, as the guy that found them, wait till you get off the boat.
0: I'm just saying, but for some people, Rob, that foamy lake air is an aphrodisiac.
1: Clearly.
0: They get out there and there's the motion of the lake and they're feeling randy and it's like, you know, you gotta... I just want people to be safe. I want people to have a good time. We can't call it a fandango and then tell people, hey... To, you
1: know. Not have sex?
3: Is that what happened last year?
0: Yeah, a couple years ago.
1: That wasn't last year, it was a couple years ago.
0: A couple years ago.
3: Oh, God.
0: Rob walked in on our friend Adam and his lovely bride.
1: Just right there at the sink.
0: Going at it. Oh, yeah, God. Pressed hams all over the place.
1: And I just went,
0: Whoops.
1: No.
3: Oh, my God.
1: Oh, yeah,
6: slap,
1: indeed.
6: Slapping sounds.
1: It was something. It happened.
3: Burned into your brain forever.
1: Well, first thing I did was run upstairs to find Alan.
0: Mm-hmm.
1: It's like, you're not going to believe what I just found.
0: And then I announced it on the microphone.
1: The best.
3: Yes.
1: It was the way in which you announced it that made it so funny.
0: Now, somebody said they asked because traditionally on the boat, they say no flip-flops.
1: I've never heard that.
0: I haven't either, but again, I always, unless you're on a beach, man, there's so many people walking around, flip-flops feel like you get yourself, I always think of somebody tripping or, I don't know, going down those stairs. I don't know.
3: I think
0: you're a grown-ass person. You can figure it out.
3: I think it said closed-toed shoes.
0: Closed-toed shoes, yeah.
1: I've never looked, but.
0: Nor do I think there's anybody looking at people's feet when they walk in.
7: I mean, can't come on board. You're wearing flip-flops.
3: Your dogs are out.
0: What, are you allergic to pedicures?
1: Yeah. Cut those nails once in a while.
0: Seriously. All caps text from our friend Leslie. What if I want to see some sack slippage? Ever thought about that, Rob?
1: If there's anybody that does, that's the person.
0: Yep.
1: It's my sack in particular.
0: Call her a nerd. Yeah, she wants him.
1: She wants him out, man. She always says it. Wear them shorty shorts.
0: Those hoochie daddy shorts. She wants them dollops of sweet cream out there, Rob.
1: Begging for me to lose a boy.
0: You've got to give the people what they want.
1: It's true. Maybe I'll take that into consideration. Forget everything I just said.
0: Rob's going to pull what we now call the Casey Musgraves.
1: Swing in on some nuts.
0: Yeah. It's a fandango, Alan, not a fandangle.
1: Yeah, well done.
0: I get it.
1: Well done.
0: I understand what you're doing. Rob better be in those goddamn shorty shorts. There you go.
1: Wonder who that one was from.
0: I'm going to venture a guess that he's not
1: going
0: to be in Nut Huggers.
1: But pondering what to wear to this. I have like all those. I have 500 MMS t-shirts.
0: Yeah.
1: And I kind of don't want to wear one. So I have a couple of shirts I've bought recently. There's mm-hmm. one in particular I mentioned to you that I think I want to wear.
0: Yep.
1: Probably some shorts.
0: Okay.
1: Not the shorties.
0: Yep.
1: It's going to be like 80. It's going to be a nice day. The weather looks great.
0: I will be wearing a three-piece Sears sucker suit.
1: Yep.
0: I'm having it steamed. And it's already been tailored. I'm going to walk in there looking like a lawyer in the Deep South in the 60s, Rob. Ladies and gentlemen.
1: Welcome aboard.
0: Welcome aboard, ladies and gentlemen.
1: This here is my cruise because my name is upon the marquee.
0: Here, I say here.
1: Hello, everybody.
0: Fandango.
1: Welcome to the Fruit Fair.
0: Yeah.
1: This is going to be a day.
0: Oh, Vincent Gambino. Well, listen, you've got a few more days to figure out your proper attire. Literally, I mostly like the people who show up looking like they just crawled out of their own trunk.
1: Yes.
0: And just walked onto the boat.
1: Is this where we're supposed to be? Yes.
0: Yup.
1: Yup.
0: In more ways than one.
1: And thank you for pre-gaming.
0: Yes. Hey, life's hard, man.
1: Yeah.
0: Going to load the deck in your favor. Load. All right, hey, we got to go. Thanks, guys, for hanging out. Rob, where can people engage with you?
1: WMMS Rob on Instagram.
0: Do that, and maybe Rob could be the next emerging talent on this show.
1: Oh, that's right. Could you imagine if both of us were emerging at the same time?
0: Wow.
1: Wow.
0: What a boon to mankind. Jess, where can people hit you up?
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0: Okay. I'm Alan Cox Show on your socials, Instagram, Threads, Cameo, TikTok. 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Voicemail come in on the after hours lines. You can do that, 216-986-8903. And you can always watch the show after the fact on our YouTube channel. Thanks, guys, very much for hanging out. Guardians later tonight, 9:38, second of three, West Coast against the Angels. And we'll talk to you tomorrow around 2. See you in hell.
8: Just before we go, I'm going to go to the bathroom for a bit. Not to cry about you leaving, but just to take a huge dump. So if you hear any crying from the bathroom, not about you. It's the dump.
9: Be careful of what you say. Be careful in every way. Be careful of what you do. Big Brother is watching you. Be circumspect and discreet. Stay light on your mental feet. One slip and you know you're through.

Guardians and Angels again tonight. Yeah, 9:38, which pregame will start at 9:05. I'll take you up to then. Should you need a power nap, you can go do that now.

0: It's the Buzzard. It's Stacey hanging with you, 100.7 WMMS, where we all got the same news this afternoon that Dolly Parton has died at the age of 80. I mean, what a life lived. I don't know if you've ever been to Dollywood. Real cool. Saving the Eagles down there. You park in the, you know, whatever section of the parking lot. If it's E, it's Dolly's earring. Just cutesy. And she's done impressive things in her life. Dolly Parton, I mean, a woman of accomplishments. She's always just been working 9 to 5. Now, I think the most impressive thing about her might seem underrated and kind of small. She would play guitar with the longest nails. I don't know how she did it.
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2: You're definitely cracking the zeitgeist.
1: Right, but am I going to get away with it?
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Tomorrow, more chances for some Killswitch Engage tickets. A little KSE, you need them in your life? That's a big show happening Saturday, September 19th. So Jacob's Pavilion, just shy of a month away. Rivers of Nile on the built-to machine head. And you got, three more days, two chances each day, six more chances coming up. So Rover has them tomorrow morning, and again with Corey.

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5: Rocking the land since 1970.

Maynard James Keenan and company, they're doing the Perfect Circle and Pussifer, some dates overseas here in the fall. But Maynard just opened up a sushi restaurant around his hometown. He lives in Arizona. He could sing me the menu of the sushi restaurant. I'd be happy.

0: Tony Iommi's new one, World Alone, on the Buzzard. It's Stacey hanging with you. So I know we all got the same news about Dolly Parton this afternoon, that she has died at the age of 80, and just a slew of hailing her as, you know, the philanthropist that she was, humble and kind, extremely smart. I've always enjoyed like little vignettes and videos over the years of her giving the wise cracks of responses whenever anyone's testing her. But I know a particular voiceover artist that we're connected with here at the radio station who had a friend, so, you know, hearsay, but she bailed his mother out of a foreclosure. Like those kinds of things that just, you know, nobody talks about, you don't tell what your right hand's doing kind of a thing. A wonderful woman. And she played guitar with the longest nails.
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33: Well, the thing is that I didn't actually use the app. Every time I opened it, I got hit with this wave of nausea, and then my heart